0: a week and a half. Justice Secretary Neil Gray admits there are challenges.
1: The weather conditions that have been very dry and the wind has picked up over the last number of days. We are seeing both forest as well as hills that mean that there are challenges in terms of access and for the deployment of helicopters being affected.
0: A 44-year-old man has appeared before an emergency sitting of Dublin Special Criminal Court in relation to a suspected dissident Republican car bomb plot. Simon Donovan was remanded in custody. Organisers say 150,000 people marched through central London yesterday in the world's largest trans pride event. Protesters voiced anger at the new guidance on single-sex spaces. And Anthony Joshua has set up a highly anticipated clash with Tyson Fury after claiming victory over Christian Prenger. The former heavyweight world champion knocked out the Albanian in the second round in Saudi Arabia. That's the latest. I'm Stevie Shillinglaw.
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0: When you notice something wrong, it tends to grow and eventually take over, to the point you can't really think of anything else. 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

0: Did you know HGVs have four zones of limited vision around them? 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These four limited vision zones are in front, behind, and at both sides of the HGV. So when you're driving around a HGV, don't linger around them, because they may not notice you're there. Know the HGV zones. National Highways.
1: Number one's at one.
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2: From the Sky News Centre at 2, one woman has died and 17 people have been injured after a van drove into crowds in Berlin last night. It happened during the Christopher Street Day Gay Pride event close to the Brandenburg Gate. The city's mayor, Kai Wenger, called it a brutal attack on our free and open society. Peter Carville is a British writer who lives in the German capital.
3: There would have been 50, 60,000 people here. I cannot imagine that the Berlin police would not have had plans for security at this. This will ripple out. People will come to terms with not only what's happened, but the fact that this has happened in a place where they assumed that they would be safe.
2: The French military has been brought in to try to help deal with wildfires sweeping the southwest. President Macron says the country's united, standing shoulder to shoulder. British holidaymaker Jez Cartwright was evacuated from Bordeaux.
4: It's a changing picture every hour. We moved here from Cap Ferret, which is at the end of the peninsula. 40-minute journey took 2.5 hours because of all the traffic. There is a wind change and suddenly you're covered in ash and smelling of smoke. It's not pleasant at all.
2: One person's died in one of several wildfires in central Spain. Meanwhile, Scotland's First Minister says the changing weather has made efforts to tackle the ongoing wildfire in the Cairngorms more difficult. Residents who were told to leave the village of Nethy Bridge have now been allowed to return home. A 44-year-old man has appeared before an emergency sitting of Dublin's Special Criminal Court in relation to a suspected dissident Republican car bomb plot. Simon O'Donovan was remanded in custody. Anthony Joshua has set up a highly anticipated clash with Tyson Fury after claiming victory over Christian Prenger. The former heavyweight world champion knocked out the Albanian in the second round in Saudi Arabia. And the lineup for tomorrow's Hungarian Grand Prix has been rejigged after penalties for Lewis Hamilton and Kimi Antonelli. Seven-time F1 champion Hamilton drops from second to fifth for impeding Oscar Piastri, while championship leader Antonelli is now down to seventh. That's the latest. I'm Stevie Shillinglaw.
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And a big welcome to Soundtrack Sunday with me, Ruth Stapleton. And what a start to the show. That was Ain't It Good from Children of Eden. Thank you for joining me today. And I'll be here for the next hour going through the best from stage and screen, playing some Disney favourites, another big screen double whammy, and my featured musical of the week. But before all of that, I fancy something a little different.

fabulous Elaine Page with I'm Gonna Wash That Man Right Out My Hair from South Pacific, which featured on her fantastic album, The Essential Musicals. What a version of that wonderful song. Now, a generation that I wish I could go back to in time is the 60s. And when I think of the 60s, I can't help but think of Hair. The American tribal love rock musical focuses on hippie culture, and many of the songs became anthems of the anti-Vietnam War peace movement. And this track is definitely in that category. During the curtain call, the cast sing the closing number and invite the audience to come up and join. And I've been a Hair audience member before, and it is amazing to sing this song as a tribe with the cast. This is

The incredible Gavin Creel with the Broadway cast recording of Hair with the Flesh Failures. Time for something a little more modern now, and an American comedy film from 2012 which made me obsess about a cappella singing.

Pitch Perfect. That was Esther Dean and Skylar Astin with Since You've Been Gone. And I might just play something from Pitch Perfect 2 in Series 3 of Soundtrack Sunday. Now, every week on the show, I'll play two songs back-to-back that both feature in a big screen classic, and I've definitely got a classic for you this week. See if you can guess what movie these two songs are from.

Did you guess the double whammy this week? It was Mrs. Doubtfire. Well done if you got it right. That was Aerosmith with Dude Looks Like a Lady and Papa's Got a Brand New Bag by James Brown. The movie stars Robin Williams in possibly his most iconic role, and that was clear when he won Best Actor at the Golden Globes. Let's go straight from a double whammy into a Disney double.

0: intentions. Let's face it, a person like her could really ruin your whole day.
1: From 101 Dalmatians, that was Cruella de Vil. In my opinion, one of the scariest Disney villains of all time. Now, last week we talked a little bit about ABBA and their jukebox musical of Mamma Mia, but then I remembered that the brains behind ABBA were also the brains behind another musical. So from Chess, this is I Know Him So Well.

Beautiful. I know him so well from Chess, performed there by Barbara Dixon and Elaine Page. Well, Elaine Page twice on today's show. Not that I'm complaining. Now it's time to make way for my featured musical of the week, and today we're looking at Joseph and the Amazing Technicolor Dreamcoat. Joseph is a musical with lyrics by Tim Rice and music by Andrew Lloyd Webber, and it was the first musical from the pair to be performed publicly. The show is based on the Coat of Many Colours story of Joseph from the Bible's Book of Genesis. The musical is completely sung through with very little spoken dialogue and a family-friendly storyline, universal films and very catchy music. More than 20,000 schools, including my own, and amateur theatre groups have performed productions of Joseph, but the show we know and love today took many different versions, rewrites from where it started, as a 15-minute music album. It took almost 10 years for the show to make it to the big stage in London, but then went on to Broadway, movie adaptations and national tours. Here is one of the show's best-known numbers, Any Dream.

The show begins by introducing Jacob and his 12 sons, one of which is Joseph, a dreamer who sees himself as a ruler in his dreams. The brothers are jealous of Joseph as he is favoured and given a coat of many colours by his father. They decide on a plan to get rid of Joseph so that his dreams don't come true by selling him as a slave, and Joseph is taken away to Egypt. Jacob is led to believe that Joseph has been killed and mourns the loss of his son whilst the brothers celebrate his departure. Meanwhile, in Egypt, Joseph is a servant to Potiphar. After a misunderstanding concerning Potiphar's wife, Joseph is thrown in jail. This is Close Every Door.

Joseph's fortune changes as he becomes an interpreter for the Egyptian pharaoh's dreams and is given a powerful job and becomes very wealthy. Back home, unfortunately, Jacob and his sons are struggling through a famine and the brothers decide to travel to Egypt in search of food. They unknowingly meet Joseph, who gives them sackfuls of food but plants a golden cup in one of the sacks. When Joseph stops the brothers and accuses the youngest, Benjamin, of stealing, Judah and the other brothers beg for mercy and insist Joseph imprisons them instead and sets Benjamin free. Seeing the brothers' selflessness, Joseph reveals himself and he is reunited with his father, and Joseph's coloured coat is worn for the finale. So here is my personal favourite from the show. This is Benjamin Calypso.

there you have it. Joseph is my featured musical for this week. Now it's time for a British-American film that was named one of the 10 best movies of 2002, and its soundtrack was composed and performed entirely by the band Badly Drawn Boy. From the soundtrack to About a Boy, this is Something to Talk About.

film about a boy to Pretty in Pink, which was named one of the most iconic film soundtracks of all time, and this track actually lent its name for the movie. Here are the Psychedelic Furs with Pretty in Pink.

0: from the 1986 American rom-com The Psychedelic Furs there with Pretty in Pink. Now I've got time for a couple more songs before I have to go, so I'd better make one of them my final Disney favourite, I reckon.
1: Mama, I don't have time for dancing.

0: my final Disney favourite of the show, Almost There, performed by Anika Noni Rose from the 2009 Disney animation The Princess and the Frog. The Princess and the Frog was Disney's 49th film and marked the return of a traditional style animation. The studio brought back its Broadway musical format, frequently and successfully used in the 80s and 90s, and Disney music legend Randy Newman penned the songs used in the movie. Anyway, we've run out of time for today's show, but join me next week where I'll have more of the same stage and screen gems, a big screen double whammy and more Disney favourites, and another featured musical of the week. Closing the show this Soundtrack Sunday is Being Alive from Stephen Sondheim's Company. Thank you so much for listening to me, Ruth Stapleton. So long, farewell.
1: Someone to hold you too close. 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
4: Come on, you're onto something, Bobby. 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
1: You're not a kid anymore, Robert. 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
2: Hey, buddy, don't be afraid it won't be perfect. The only thing to be afraid of, really, is that it won't be.

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1: And what does all that mean?
2: Robert, how do you know so much about it when you've never been there?
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4: Add 'em up, Bobby. 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
3: From the Sky News Centre at 3, police in Berlin have confirmed one person has died and 17 others have been injured, some critically, after a van drove into crowds last night. It happened during the city's hugely popular Pride event. The mayor's called it an attack on our free and open society. Our reporter Liv Stroud has been hearing from eyewitnesses in the German capital.
4: Several people jumped out of a van and maybe started stabbing people with machetes. Police gave a statement a little while ago and they said that the suspect is known as part of the Islamist scene and they are looking for him. He is known to the police.
3: The French government has ordered what it calls a historic mobilisation to combat the threat of raging wildfires. Around 30 are burning across the country. Spain's Prime Minister is warning of danger still to come from wildfires in the centre of the country. Meanwhile, Scotland's First Minister says changing weather has made efforts to tackle the ongoing wildfire in the Cairngorms more difficult. Residents told to leave the village of Nethy Bridge have now been allowed to return home. A 44-year-old man's been remanded in custody over a suspected dissident Republican bomb plot. Simon O'Donovan is accused of possessing explosives. Adam Ramsey PT's hopes of regaining his Commonwealth 100 metres breaststroke title were shattered last night after finishing third. The English world record holder had to settle for bronze behind Australia's Sam Williamson and Jersey's Philippe Nowacki. He says it was a disappointing result.
5: I don't really know what went wrong in that race. I think the heats and the semis and the finals, none of them have really felt super strong, to be honest. And with the finals there, I was just really weak. So I don't really know.
3: Ramsey Peaty will get another chance at a fifth Commonwealth gold medal in the 50 metres breaststroke. And Anthony Joshua has set up a highly anticipated clash with Tyson Fury after claiming victory over Christian Prenger. The former heavyweight world champion knocked out the Albanian in the second round in Saudi Arabia. That's the latest. I'm Stevie Shillinglaw.
2: Northern Air.
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6: 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It's 1975.

0: Two former White House aides, John Ehrlichman and Bob Haldeman, have been sent to prison following their convictions in the Watergate cover-up trial.
1: There's only one human being in the world who knows to an absolute moral certainty the truth of my innocence or guilt. I know that legally and morally, I am totally innocent of each of the charges that's been brought here.
2: I was pretty well convinced of the impossibility of securing an acquittal in these times with this kind of a political case in this district. It's like pushing a stone uphill.
3: Mr. Stonehouse, I wonder if, first of all, you could clear up why you decided in the first place to take on the identity of a dead man and disappear.
4: Well, of course, I'm only, as you are aware, just beginning to understand this myself. For a long period, there was a divided personality. If one thought of all my conduct as the conduct of a rational person coldly calculating various moves, obviously there are some things that I did that were wrong, but that wasn't the position.

0: John Stonehouse and his secretary girlfriend, Sheila Buckley, spent last night in Bow Street Police Station after returning from Australia. They face charges of fraud, forgery and conspiracy.
1: A savage scene, sadly familiar. The horrors of Vietnam. And the aftermath, the innocent flotsam of war. At Heathrow, a Boeing 707 discharges a precious cargo. Vietnamese war orphans, who in their already brief lives have witnessed more tragedy than any of us could expect in a lifetime. The editor of the Daily Mail, David English, the newspaper which sponsored the airlift, said the rescue was solely a mission of mercy. But the project has been the center of criticism, some of it politically motivated, some showing genuine concern for the future of the children involved. Was the operation justified? Should these children, alone and abandoned, have been left to whatever fate awaited them? Questions that will produce heated argument in the months to come.

The Industry Secretary, Mr. Eric Varley, has announced a massive injection of government funds to help the ailing Chrysler organisation in Britain. The potential commitment is more than £160 million.

0: South Vietnam, where it's now in the middle of the night, we are now waiting for just one word, surrender. It could come at any time. The Saigon government is reported to be ready to meet any conditions for peace. In the last desperate hours, helicopters have carried all the remaining Americans, about 1,000 of them, to safety. 3,500 Vietnamese have also been airlifted out, but thousands more fighting to get places on the rescue aircraft were forced away and left behind.
1: There's a mob trying to get on. One by one, they're trying to get on. We can't even get people off who want to get off. There's a sea of humanity jamming on. Impossible to stop the crowd. We're pulling away. We're leaving them behind. We're pulling up with the... People are falling off the air stairs. The plane is taking off. We've got about a half dozen people on the plane. Another dozen are there running along, grabbing at the air stair.
2: 300 yards from our hotel in central Saigon, I can see scores of looters stripping the now abandoned American NAFTA stores. Tonight, bursts of small arms fire are echoing round our hotel, loosed off by military police to deter other looters. For the first time, refugees loaded down with their possessions have begun appearing in Tudor Street, whence the haunt of GIs looking for bar girls. From the hotel roof, I can see a stream of military vehicles crossing the Binh Hoa Bridge over the Saigon River. Presumably, they're South Vietnamese units retreating.

0: Good evening, everyone. Less than a half hour ago, the Republic of South Vietnam unconditionally surrendered to the Viet Cong. President Dong Van Big Minh told his people in a radio address, "We are here to hand over to the Viet Cong the power in order to avoid bloodshed." President Minh then ordered the South Vietnamese army in Saigon to stop firing and remain in place. The surrender is expected to end 35 years of fighting in Vietnam.
1: Over in Wimbledon, another battle looms. Although from the idyllic surroundings, you'd never suspect it was anything but another beautiful English summer's day. An All-American men's final with the holder, rough, tough Jim Connors, against the first male coloured player ever to reach a Wimbledon final, Arthur Ashe. And nobody gives him a chance. Connors, serving to open the match, has everything. Power, a clever approach, all the shots, and he's the reigning champion. But with cool patience, Ashe plugs away, gaining point after point. And almost to everyone's surprise, suddenly he scores the winner. Wimbledon has a new champion, 31-year-old Arthur Ashe of America.
2: Yes. Oh, it's gone out. Oh, that really was a close ball.
3: 30 love. The stars in it. Play on, please. Nastasi, please play on, otherwise you are disqualified.
4: Well, Nastasi refused to play on. Referee Mike Gibson was called to the scene, and after a quick discussion, the referee announced,
3: Nastasi, you are disqualified.

0: The campaign to free George Davis, the East End minicab driver jailed last year for armed robbery, say they sent a team to Leeds overnight to pour oil on the pitch and damage the batting creases. They then daubed a paint slogan on the fence saying, "Justice for George Davis, free George Davis." One of the organisers of the campaign gave this exclusive interview to Radio London's Nick Worrell over the telephone.
1: "We realised that we're spoiling other people's fun and we're upsetting a lot of people, but and half as upset as George Davis is. You know, George Davis has been bloody severely assaulted. To get 20 years for something you haven't done, you know, it's worse than bloody actual bodily harm."
2: What made you decide on the cricket pitch as a means of drawing attention to the case?
1: "A lot of attention is centred on this particular test at this particular time because we look like we've actually got a chance of winning it, you know."
3: "After the arrest of the Harrises at 1:15 p.m. today, we went to one of the other addresses at 625 Morris Street, and there was Patty Hearst and Wendy Yoshimura."
4: "Did she resist arrest?"
3: "No, there was no resistance on the part of any of them."
4: "Was she armed at the time?"
3: "I don't think so. None of these

0: The bank is in the heart of Manhattan's Greenwich Village district. About 2 hours ago, at least one gunman carrying a shotgun tried to rob it. Someone raised the alarm and he seized hostages. At this stage, the number of hostages isn't known. The police say there are six or more. A reporter got through to the bank by telephone and asked the gunman what he wanted.
1: We want Patty Hearst free. We want the Harrises free. And we want the Oriental girl who was taken along with Patty Hearst. We also want her free. Plus, we'd like $10 million in gold. Got it?
2: You think the police are going to go for that?
1: I don't know. They got all these lives on their hands.
2: What are you telling the police?
1: I'm not telling them anything. They're telling me.
0: Patty Hearst and her two companions in the SLA, William and Emily Harris, are being held in California, awaiting trial on a number of charges. According to the FBI, the capture of Patty Hearst and the Harrises meant the end of SLA activities. But a few days ago, a communique said to have been issued by the Symbionese Liberation Army claimed that it was still in existence and would prove it.
3: Ex-Beatle John Lennon has won his long battle to remain in the United States. His wife Yoko is expecting a child.

0: Following his unsuccessful bid to jump the Snake River Canyon last year on a rocket-powered bike, American stunt rider Evel Knievel has announced new plans for 1975 in England.
1: I will jump no less than what the world record is. I'm going to jump 13.
2: That's 13 cars placed end-to-end, and he's going to jump them.
1: I have been operated on as to what they call a major open reduction operation 12 times in 10 years. And I've missed the jump 14 or 15 times out of probably 500 tries. I've only tried to jump 13 trucks only one other time in my life.

0: Liverpool's successful world record stunt of jumping 13 buses at Wembley Stadium has landed him in hospital. But before he was rushed away, Evil was held up so he could make this dramatic announcement to the 75,000 fans.
1: Ladies and gentlemen, I've got to tell you that you are the last people in the world who will ever see me jump, because I will never, ever, ever jump again. I'm through.

0: Well, the bomb went off just a few yards from where I'm standing, inside the Gate Romain's public house. It happened about 9:30 p.m. as dozens of young guardsmen from Caterham Army Barracks were enjoying a night out in the pub's disco. The bar itself is completely wrecked. Glass is scattered across a wide area. One of those who had a remarkable escape was barmaid Kitty Stone.
1: I'd just been upstairs to get a bottle of Pernod, and I was putting that up on its optic, and I gave it an extra shove to get it up there, and there was just a big explosion. I actually thought the bottle had exploded, and then I thought, good God, what have I done? And there was just rubble, everything, glass flying everywhere, bottles were exploding. And then my friend said, quick, get out.
2: The bomb is similar in devastation to those of Guildford, probably placed under a seat in the disco, which was not well lit, but it's too early to say anything further on that.
0: The big question now is, does this particular incident herald the start of another IRA bombing campaign in England? No one can say for sure, but it'll almost certainly mean greater security safeguards throughout the country, just in case the bombers are planning a comeback.
3: Broadcaster and writer Ross McWhirter has been shot dead by the IRA on his doorstep. The joint editor of the Guinness Book of Records had recently offered a £50,000 reward for the capture of IRA bombers.

0: Balcombe Street at 10 o'clock last night. This was the scene minutes after four gunmen burst into the council flat of John and Sheila Matthews and took them hostage. The area was sealed off, neighbours were evacuated, the building was floodlit, and police marksmen took up positions. Soon, one of the gunmen telephoned Scotland Yard.
1: They said they were provisional IRA and they wanted a plane to Ireland.
2: Are you following the same tactics as you did at the Spaghetti House?
1: Yes, we are. We believe that this is part, at least a good part, of the team that have been doing our bombings and shootings for the last 18 months, 2 years.
3: The Conservative Party has sacked Edward Heath. The former Prime Minister has withdrawn from the leadership race after his defeat by Mrs. Margaret Thatcher in a ballot among Tory MPs.
4: To me, it's like a dream that the next name in the line, Harold Macmillan, Alec Douglas-Hume and Edward Heath, is Margaret Thatcher. I shall take on the work with humility and dedication.

Government itself discriminates against women. When a woman marries, she loses her right to a personal tax allowance. A tax form goes to her husband, a tax rebate goes to her husband, and I don't see why a woman should be treated as a dependent of a man.

El Vino's wine bar in London's Fleet Street is challenging the new Sex Discrimination Act by refusing to serve women standing at the bar. And as the act became law this morning, the new Equal Opportunities Commission was inundated with calls.

0: that was the sound of the Bay City Rollers and their screaming fans at a recent concert. There's no doubt that this young Scottish group has seen their share of trouble recently, with the rioting fans causing concerts to be curtailed or even cancelled altogether. The fans are mostly girls between about 10 and 17 years old, and when the Rollers played in Manchester recently, a policeman died while trying to control the crowds.
1: They're bloody gorgeous, and I love Woody best. They're brilliant!
2: What does it do to you emotionally?
1: Gets me all worked up. Oh, this is so good looking.
3: When they're waving to you and all that.
2: Did anybody hear scream?
1: Yes!
4: I was upstairs and so I thought I'll hang over the balcony, you know. And I was hanging over and I must have looked dangerous, but there was a policeman upstairs and he grabbed hold of me by the back of my trousers and I heard them rip. Well, I turned around and I was screaming and shouting at him, you know. And I sat back down and I kept thinking, oh, my new trousers, I'll get killed. But when I got home, it was my knickers. He'd snapped the elastic, you know, and he'd ripped them in half and everything, and they just kind of fell off me. It was awful.

0: The moment has now arrived when each of us has to decide, and still more important, when each member of the electorate has to decide whether our objectives for renegotiation have been adequately achieved or not. It is the substantial majority view of the cabinet that they have been met. But no less sincere and valued colleagues of the cabinet take the opposite view, and by an unprecedented, unique cabinet decision have been given freedom to express that view in the campaign in the country.
1: What I would say.

0: about the Prime Minister and Jim Callaghan is that I think they got the best terms that could be got, compatible with staying in. The question really we now have to say is, looking at those terms as renegotiated, do they give us the right as a nation to preserve control over our own affairs? What worries me most is not the particular policies I pursue, but whether the British people are to have the right to hire and fire their lawmakers. And quite frankly, that isn't going to be possible in the common market as it now exists.
1: Among all the speakers this evening, for and against Europe, one man's voice hasn't actually been heard as clearly as it usually is, the Prime Minister, Mr. Harold Wilson, who tried for 38 minutes tonight to deliver his speech in Camden Town Hall in London.
2: I think I've got your message.
1: All right. Afterwards, Mr. Wilson said that if the behaviour of the anti-democrats, as he referred to the hecklers, was seen on television, the yes side would get an extra 500,000 votes. I hope we don't get accused of bias for shaming.
3: Yes to Britain in Europe. That's the referendum verdict as the results flood in. The percentage in favour of staying in the EEC is averaging around 69%, as opposed to 31% against, a majority of just over 2-1.

0: Campaigning for next year's presidential election has already begun, and President Ford was strolling through a park in Sacramento, California, on his way to the state capitol building to address the joint legislature. The subject of his speech, crime and the control of guns. Then, all of a sudden,
1: I saw a hand, and obviously there was a gun in that hand. I then saw almost instantaneously very quick and very effective action by the Secret Service in taking care of the matter.
0: President Ford. And that bodyguard with the lightning reflexes was Larry Buendorf, who hurled himself into the crowd, grabbed the pistol, and threw the would-be assassin to the ground. A local reporter immediately recognized the assailant as Lynn Fromm, a disciple of mass murderer Charles Manson.
2: I can only say that two-way communication with my friends and fellow Americans is for me an essential part of doing my job properly. I intend to keep my communications open.
3: After Radio Uganda's announcement that the British lecturer Dennis Hills is to be executed, the Foreign Secretary, Mr. Callaghan, has flown out for talks with General Amin.
4: Well, I don't think I wish to give any comments at this moment. I think we'll do that in a more regular form later. But you all can see the evidence for yourselves.
5: Well, how are you feeling, Mr. Hills?
6: I'm feeling very well, thank you. I'm very happy indeed.
7: If you see now, Mr. Dennis Hills is going with Mr. Callaghan. That will confirm to you that I am not at all mad as the press from Britain have been saying about Uganda.

0: A whole series of maneuvers, including a main engine burn of less than 1 second, sent Apollo spiraling gracefully ahead of Soyuz. Then Stafford, using his small thrusters to brake, did a half-loop maneuver for the final dock. This is how it sounded.
1: Capture. Are you in the full shaking hands now?
0: On our TV screens here, we could see mission controllers in both Moscow and Houston applauding.
2: Very, very happy to see you. This is Soyuz in the United States.
3: The SkyTrain idea is that if you want to go to America, you would simply roll up at the airport without the need to book, pay £59 for a single fare, and go aboard the plane.
4: There is no way for the low-income earner to buy a cheap, single, one-way fare across the Atlantic. Our fare of £59 compares, in the winter, with the lowest fare of £114.

0: Alex. And right now, here comes the judge. Yes, Alex Hughes, alias Judge Dredd, has yet another record in the top 30, and he's done it without any plays on the radio. But tonight, Newsbeat brings you a Radio 1 first and last play of the good judge, who's been telling us how he came to record his very first Naughty Ditty.
1: I was working as a DJ and a wrestler, a doorman, a bodyguard, just about everything. And one day I was playing a mobile disco, and I just picked up a rhythm, and it sort of fitted with the words I was making up.
2: Little boy blue, come blow up your horn. The sheep's in the meadow and the cow's in the corn. Aye, aye, aye. Where is the boy that looks after the sheep? He's under the haystack with little Bo Peep. Aye, aye, aye.
1: I got in a lot of trouble actually over the 60s and 70s and things because the children were going to school singing the nursery rhymes. And in about 2 years, 3 years time, the way, you know, everything's getting very permissive now, they'll be playing things like Big Six and Big Seven and things like that on the radio, thinking nothing of it.
3: Boy! Now look here, said Zebedee, things are getting out of hand. Let's get back to the storyline. It's a crummy story anyway, said Dougal stubbly. Boing! No, it's not, said Zebedee commandingly. Who cares, said Dylan dejectedly. Well, I like it, said Florence, hopefully. That's obvious, said everybody cockily. Boing! Now look, said Zebedee, let's try and get it together. Well, I'm not working with that fat bat anymore, said Dougal. I'm off to join the flower pot men, so there. Good riddance, said Florence. Knickers, said Dougal. That's no way to talk to a lady, said Dylan, knowing when he's on to a good thing. Thank you for sticking up for me, said Florence. You know, I fancied you for a long time, said Florence.
4: I fancied you too, said Dylan.
3: Where do we go from here, said Florence?
2: Boy! Time for bed, said Zebedee.
5: Now everybody get ready to do the funky gibbon.
6: Funky gibbon.
7: Drop one arm down by your knees. Let the other arm reach up to the trees.
6: Funky gibbon.
5: Let your wrist go limp like a bent baboon and get ready to sing this gibbon's tune.
6: Funky gibbon.
5: Now will you give me an ooh?
6: Ooh.
5: Will you give me another ooh?
6: Ooh.
5: Now will you give me an ooh?
6: Ooh.

0: It was this particular crew's first Cod War sortie, but according to the captain, Wing Commander Jerry Peasley, it was fairly straightforward.
1: My job is to report the position of these gunboats, and I can't take any offensive action at all. I shall report the occurrence and what's going on, and let's hope that the Royal Navy can get in, intercede in the incident.
2: The first signs of any action was this gunboat, the Thor, coming steaming round the headland, the entrance to the fjord, and then at the same time an Icelandic Coast Guard plane came close overhead. After the first collision, one of the gunboat's officers was seen to go onto the forecastle and uncover the gun. And the gun was, as the Thor was coming in, I could see the gun very clearly being aimed at the bridge, really right between my eyes. Bang went the shot, and it was close enough for me to smell the cordite. It went straight over the bridge.
3: But for all the monotony and discomfort, the crew remained a happy one, bolstered perhaps by the thought of a month's leave on shore. And at Christmas time, in a radio link sing-song with the trawlers, they had a musical message of defiance for the gunboats.

0: One man's job that I shouldn't want at the moment is that of our Beirut correspondent, Chris Drake. Today, the fighting between the opposing factions went on with an intensity which suggests that things are getting worse rather than better, as was originally predicted. Chris Drake's been out into one of the areas where Christians and Muslims are battling, and he sends us this report.
1: I'm lying down behind a wall in a Falangist district in Karantina, just a few yards from where the Falangists are crouched behind a large sandbag barricade. The gunfire's coming from a few buildings apparently only 50 yards away and being returned, as you can hear, as often as possible. Even so, I'm told we're going to have to try pulling back, the situation getting far too dangerous to stay here any longer. And that was emphasized when two mortar shells exploded far too close for comfort just a short while ago. Now, if retreating is going to be anything like as bad as it was getting here, then it's going to be another case. Zigzagging down streets to avoid the bullets, jumping over walls, and, well, just hoping nothing happens. And as for that ceasefire, reports from various suburbs make it obvious it is not taking place. And the attitude among people here is that they won't lay down their arms until the others do. In other words, one side will have to give in first, which doesn't seem to be likely to happen now.

Inflation during the last 6 months of 1975 has been cut to an annual rate of less than 14% by the government's £6 pay limit. But new figures show that retail prices have risen by 46% in the past 2 years.

0: Part 21 of 25 Years of Rock was researched by John Tober and Pete Frame and produced by Trevor Dann. The series was devised by Stuart Grundy and is a Radio 1 production in association with Billboard magazine.
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3: From the Sky News Centre at 4. A manhunt's underway after a van was driven into crowds in Berlin, killing one person. Another 17 were injured when the city's gay pride event was targeted last night. Three people are in a life-threatening condition in hospital. The hugely popular event was immediately cancelled. Police spokesman Florian Nath has given this update.
4: We have identified a suspect who has not been arrested yet. This suspect is known to police. He is known as an associate of the Islamist environment here in Berlin. We have no information on his motive, the sequence of events, or his contribution to the incident.
3: The French foreign minister has urged tourists not to cancel holiday plans despite wildfires raging across France and Spain. Nearly 300,000 people have been evacuated from their homes. A national emergency has been declared in Spain, with one man confirmed to have died close to Valencia. British expat Nick Carter lives in Andalusia. He says the change in weather conditions is noticeable.
5: We've had a particularly long, wet winter. All of a sudden, a switch has flicked into a very hot summer. It has got hotter earlier in the year than it was last year, certainly. Yesterday, I think the temperature was up to about 41.5. So we are a little concerned.
3: Meanwhile, Scotland's First Minister says changing weather has made efforts to tackle the ongoing wildfire in the Cairngorms more difficult. Residents told to leave the village of Nethy Bridge have now been allowed to return home. The blaze has been burning for over a week and a half. A 44-year-old man's been remanded in custody over a suspected dissident Republican bomb plot. Simon O'Donovan is accused of possessing explosives. A man has been arrested after two women reported being sexually assaulted in two different parks in Rochdale yesterday morning. He's being questioned on suspicion of two attempted rapes around 90 minutes apart. And Anthony Joshua has set up a highly anticipated clash with Tyson Fury after claiming victory over Christian Prenger. The former heavyweight world champion knocked out the Albanian in the second round in Saudi Arabia. That's the latest. I'm Stevie Shillinglaw.
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6: Hello, I'm Peter Grogan, and welcome to the Best of British Classical Music.

The 16 with Monteverdi's Iste Confessor, opening the show for us today. Later in the programme, we'll have contributions from Natalie Klein, Ridian Roberts and Peter Donohoe. But first, our featured composer, Arthur Bliss. Born in Barnes in 1891 and educated at Cambridge, graduating in classics and music, and went on to study at the Royal College of Music. His musical training was cut short by the First World War, in which he served with distinction. In 1941, he became director of music at the BBC and was appointed Master of the Queen's Music in 1950. In this capacity, he composed numerous works and fanfare for royal occasions, including the investiture of the Prince of Wales in 1969. Our first selection, A Colour Symphony, written in 1921, was his first major work for orchestra, and remains one of his best known.

the march from Things to Come Sweet, used in the Alexander Korda 1936 film Things to Come, which was adapted from the novel of the same name by H.G. Wells, starring Raymond Massey and Ralph Richardson. Our third selection, Morning Heroes, is a choral symphony written in the aftermath of World War I and dedicated to his brother and all other comrades killed in battle.

Arthur Bliss's Morning Heroes, performed by the Hertfordshire Chorus and the London Philharmonic Orchestra. Our next selection is Arthur's tribute and memorial to John Blow, who was one of his predecessors as Master of the Queen's Music, and he based the piece on Blow's setting of Psalm 23, "He leadeth me beside the still waters."

Meditation number one on a theme of John Blow from our featured composer from the CD Bliss Orchestral Works. In 1946, Arthur's ballet Adam Zero premiered at Covent Garden. And this unusual story is an allegory of the timeless cycle of human life. And the track we have selected is Approach of Autumn.

0: The English Northern Philharmonia with Approach of Autumn from the ballet Adam Zero, concluding our feature today on Arthur Bliss.
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Time now for some passionate piano, taken from Brahms' Opus 118, six pieces for piano. This is piece number 3, Ballad in G minor.

Johannes Brahms' Ballad in G Minor, played for us expertly by Peter Donohoe, and taken from the CD Brahms Piano Concerto No. 1 and 6 Pieces. We take our usual trip to Wales now, where Rhydian Roberts is waiting to perform for us Ave Verum Corpus, a short Eucharistic hymn that has been set to music by various composers. It dates from the 14th century and has been attributed to Pope Innocent VI.

Ridian Roberts and Ave Verum Corpus, a track taken from his CD O Fortuna. We leap forward 6 centuries now to a piece of music written in 1901 by Rachmaninoff and given its first performance in Moscow on the 2nd of December of that year. But here we have a much more modern recording of Natalie Klein and the cello sonata in G minor.

Rachmaninoff's Cello Sonata in G minor, played for us by Natalie Klein, accompanied by Charles Owen on piano. You've been listening to the best of British classical music with me, Peter Grogan. I've enjoyed your company today, and I look forward to you joining me again. And I'll leave you with the choir of King's College and Be Thou My Vision.

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2: From the Sky News Centre at 5, one woman has died and 17 people have been injured after a van drove into crowds in Berlin last night. It happened during the Christopher Street Day Gay Pride event. The city's mayor, Kai Wagner, called it a brutal attack on our free and open society. Peter Carville is a British writer who lives in the German capital.
3: There would have been 50, 60,000 people here. I cannot imagine that the Berlin police would not have had plans for security at this. This will ripple out. People will come to terms with not only what's happened, but the fact that this has happened in a place where they assumed that they would be safe.
2: The French government has ordered what it calls a historic mobilisation to combat the threat of raging wildfires. Around 30 are burning across the country. The Prime Minister says the situation in the southwest region, where Bordeaux is located, is particularly critical. These people have been forced to take shelter.
4: That was it. The panic came mostly from not knowing what was actually happening. We grabbed a few odds and ends, quickly got into the car and left.
5: It was a bit frightening for the kids, especially my daughters, who said, "Look, Dad, ash is falling on the bungalow." At that point, we started to get a bit worried.
2: Spain's Prime Minister of warning of danger still to come from wildfires in the centre of the country. Meanwhile, a large wildfire in the Cairngorms is no longer considered an immediate threat. The blaze forced the evacuation of homes in the village of Nethy Bridge, but residents have now been allowed to return. A 44-year-old man's been remanded in custody over a suspected dissident Republican bomb plot. Simon O'Donovan, who works for a Dublin museum, is accused of possessing explosives. England's Adam Ramsay-Peaty could only manage bronze in the 100 metres breaststroke at the Commonwealth Games. He was beaten by Australia's Sam Williamson and Jersey's Philippe Nowacki in the final. And Anthony Joshua has set up a highly anticipated clash with Tyson Fury after claiming victory in Saudi Arabia. The former heavyweight world champion knocked out Albanian Christian Prenger in the second round. That's the latest. I'm Stevie Shillinglaw.
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7: Hello there and welcome once again to my favourite song. It's the show where we've asked some well-known faces from the entertainment world to tell us what their favourite song is, so we can play it just for you. It really is an eclectic mix of songs and memories that we have for you during the next hour, so please do stay with us and see if their favourite song is your favourite song.
8: Hello everyone, this is Julie Esmond-Alsh, you might know me better as Hayley from Coronation Street and other bits and bobs on the telly, and I'm here to tell you about my favourite song. I have several actually, but the one I've chosen today is I Get the Sweetest Feeling by Jackie Wilson. We have a CD that we play in our old camper van as we approach our favourite place in the world, a little hotel on the west coast of Wales, and we go there every summer, and just as we're approaching and turn the corner and see the sea, we play this CD and this song always plays and we love it, and as a family we sing it together, and I hope that it brightens your day too. Look after yourselves in these really, really difficult times. It must be a horrible time to be in hospital, but I know that you're being well looked after by the incredible staff. Get well soon. Take care. Stay safe and lots of love.

This is me, Sean Wallace, from ITV's The Chase. And it's an honour and privilege to be part in Hospital Radio's My Favourite Song. And my favourite song is a song called Babylon Sisters by Steely Dan. I've always loved Steely Dan ever since I was a kid, when they had songs like P.E.G. and Haitian Divorce. But Babylon Sisters is always a song which has stood out for me. And it has special memories for me because when I lost the Eggheads Grand Final in 2008, and I was sitting in my car despondent, and I talk about it in my autobiography, Chasing the Dream. That was the song I was listening to alongside Steely Dan's greatest hits. So Babylon Sisters is my favourite song, and I'd just like to wish everybody up and down who listen to Hospital Radio to get well soon. Lots of love, best wishes, from Sean Wallace, The Dark Destroyer.

Hello, my name's Janet Ellis. The song I'd like to choose for you is called California Stars, and this is the version by Wilco. It's a really happy, peaceful song, and it always reminds me of John and I in the kitchen clearing up after we've had people round for lunch. A really lovely memory, and we'd always sing along. Well, that's not true. I'd always sing along and do the harmonies. I hope you enjoy it too. And wherever you are, I hope you have nice people to look after you. And I hope that this song takes you to a really lovely place that you remember and can't wait to get back to. Take care.

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1: Hello, I'm Giles Brandreth, and I'm sitting at home just writing the last paragraph of a new book called Odd Boy Out. It's a kind of autobiography, really a childhood memoir. Anyway, I was just rereading a bit of it about being in hospital myself when I was quite small and had my tonsils out. And I had my teddy bear with me. Anyway, it made me think of people in hospital, which is why I am here. And I want to have my favourite song played to you. It's called Simon Smith and His Amazing Dancing Bear. And there's some lovely versions. The Alan Price version is fantastic. But the one, I think my favourite, is the one sung by Fozzie Bear and Kermit from the Muppets. I have the original Fozzie Bear living with my teddy bear collection up at Newby Hall in Yorkshire. Anyway, that's by the by. I'm thinking of you in your hospital bed or sitting by the bed or wandering about thinking I've been in here for too long, when am I getting out? And sending you my very best wishes to you and indeed all to the staff that I hope are looking after you well. I hope you find this music cheerful. And if you get round to reading Odd Boy Out, when it comes out and you get to the bits about me in hospital, you can then think of me and in your head hum a nice song for me. Anyway, this is me, Giles Brandreth, saying enjoy Simon Smith and His Amazing Dancing Bear. All the best. Oh, and get well soon.
2: It's no use, Kermit.
3: What?
2: Muppy says if you won't change the title of the show, he's not going on. He's locked himself in his dressing room and he's not coming out.
3: Yeah, but the Simon Smith number's on next.
2: I know.
3: What are we going to do?
4: Kermit, how come I'm not doing an act this week?
3: Congratulations, Fozzie, you're doing an act this week.
4: Sometimes I can be very persuasive.
3: Ladies and gentlemen, Simon Smith and His Amazing Dancing Bear.

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0: It's Simon Smith and his amazing dancing band.
1: Together! Yes! Oh, yes!
2: Hello, it's Larry Lamb here. My favourite record, my favourite song is Fats Waller singing Ain't Misbehaving. I remember singing along with it when I was a little boy, and it still makes me happy now. So anyway, I hope all of you are in hospital and getting better, will be entertained by it just the way I still am today. Have a lovely day.

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1: Hi there, it's me, Rusty Lee here. I'm sat out in the garden thinking about you being in hospital and wishing you all the very best. I know it's not nice to be in hospital, but I hope that they're looking after you, the doctors and the nurses. And a song that cheers me up when I'm feeling a bit down, all that, is the wonderful song by Bob Marley, Three Little Birds. I love to sing it as well. And the first part of it is, don't worry about a thing, because every little thing's going to be all right. So don't worry about a thing, because every little thing is going to be all right. I wish you all the very best. Take care of your darling selves. 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
2: Oh. Animals can't speak to drivers. But if they could, they would be asking us, telling us by the sounds of it, to put our litter and fruit waste in the bin. Because roadside litter kills an estimated 3 million animals every year. No wonder they sound miffed. So let's lend them a paw. Let's take our rubbish with us and bin it properly. National Highways. And what's that? They said thanks very much.
1: Richard Smith.
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3: Welcome back to My Favourite Song. It's the show where we've asked a whole bunch of celebs to tell us about their favourite song so they can share it with you. Coming up, more hits and memories as we enjoy My Favourite Song.
4: Hello everyone, my name is Dara Ennis and I'm best known to most people as the Menace from ITV's quiz shows The Chase and Beat the Chasers. And I've been asked to pick out my favourite song to play for you guys. Now, this was quite tricky because I do like a lot of songs and this is one of my favourites though. So when I was a teenager, I was really into indie rock kind of music and my favourite band at the time were Oasis. I used to go see them play. I've seen them in concert loads of times. I bought all their albums, bought all their singles. But one particular single that I really, really liked, and it wasn't even on an album, which was kind of weird for these guys, was Whatever. And I not only bought this on CD, but I also bought it on vinyl because the B-side of the vinyl had an extra track on it. That's how much of an Oasis nerd I was. But I do love this song. It brings back a lot of memories of being a teenager and being a lot freer and being able to do, as the song says, whatever I pleased. So I hope you enjoy it and I hope you love it as much as I do.

Hi, I'm Georgia Taylor, and one of my all-time favourite songs is Yes by McCormont and Butler.

It's epic and sweeping, gorgeous vocals and strings, and I find it really uplifting, so I hope you will too. I'm sending all my very best wishes and lots of love to everybody at the hospital, all the patients, and of course the wonderful staff. Sending you lots of love. Take care.

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And my favourite song is the Pina Colada song by Rupert Holmes. And I like it because it's sort of got a story to it. And at first you think, well, where's this going? And then it all turns out all right in the end. If you haven't heard it, you'll see. You'll like it. Just to send lots of love to everybody in hospital at the moment and thinking of you, and I hope you enjoy my song choice. All right, thank you. Bye for now. Bye, bye, bye, bye, bye, bye, bye, bye, bye, bye, bye, bye, bye, bye.

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1: Hello, everybody. I hope you're as comfortable as you can be. This is Stephen Fry choosing his favourite song. Well, I don't know, if you're like me, you probably find that every day your favourite song might be a different one. But there are some. There are a number that jostle for position as favourite each time you think, I suppose. And the one that's coming to the surface of my mind is a song by the great composer Hoagie Carmichael, of whom you may have heard, who flourished in the early part of the 20th century through the great jazz age. I think he was called Hoagie because... Was he called Hoagie because he ate hoagies, which are sandwiches? Maybe not, I don't know. He also appeared in a few films, and he wrote a song called Stardust. And I think the reason it's my favourite song is because the tune is so subtle. It's just out of reach. And you know how some songs have a hook, a tune that is makes you whistle it straight away. But you can get more bored of songs like that more quickly, I think. Whereas this... Oh, excuse me, that was my watch going ping. Whereas this, I can just hear it again and again in so many different versions because it always seems to be different. And the cascading sweep of it I find inspiring. So if you don't know it and you hear it for the first time, you may think it's rather tuneless. But then the more you hear it, I think, like me, maybe the more you enjoy it. And I guess a great version to choose to play to you would be that of the great Nat King Cole. So I wish you all well, and hope you're comfortable, and that you're recovering well and feeling good, and that this song will take you into a land of stardust. Goodbye.

0: Well, that's just about all we have time for now. I hope you've enjoyed our celebrities telling us about their favourite song, and I wonder whether we've played a favourite song of yours in the last hour. Matthew Rolland from Hospital Radio Reading was responsible for getting all of our celebrities involved in today's show, so thanks to him for all his hard work in making that happen. I'm Richard Smith saying thank you so much for listening to this edition of My Favourite Song, and we look forward to your company again very soon. And as we just have time left for one more, who's our final guest on the show today?
1: Hello, it's Tim Vine here, and my favourite song is I Just Can't Stop Believing by Elvis Presley. In fact, it's called Just Can't Help Believe. It's my favourite song, and I got the title wrong. How can it be your favourite song if you don't know the title of it, Tim? Just Can't Help Believing, it's called. I Just Can't Stop Believing. Who did I Just Can't Stop Believing? No one. Has anyone ever written that? Look it up, Cyril. It's my assistant. Anyway, it's called Just Can't Help Believing. And there's no I. It's not I Just Can't Help Believing. It's Just Can't Help Believing. I don't think there's a G on believing. I think it's believing. Just Can't Help Believing. Well, I just can't help believing. That's me. But it's done much better by Elvis Presley. My favourite song, Just Can't Help Believing. Get well soon, everyone. Get well very, very soon. Bye.

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2: From the Sky News Centre at 6, a manhunt continues this morning after a van was driven into crowds in Berlin, killing one person. It happened during the city's Pride celebrations, leaving 16 people injured with three in hospital in a life-threatening condition. Similar attacks have previously taken place at Christmas markets in Germany in 2016 and in 2024. Reporter Jared Reed says yesterday's event will have been difficult to police.
3: Christmas markets are confined usually to quite a small area, and this incident spreads across the city. So the security planning for an event like this would be a lot more detailed. We will be finding out in the next days what possibly may have gone wrong.
2: The French president's promised to rebuild the country, while Spain's prime minister is warning of challenging hours ahead. Both countries are dealing with huge wildfires, with nearly 300,000 people forced to leave their homes. Meanwhile, a large wildfire in the Cairngorms is no longer considered an immediate threat. The blaze forced the evacuation of properties in the village of Nethy Bridge, but residents have now been allowed back. Downing Street sources say the prime minister will give a major speech this week setting out his plans for adult social care. Andy Burnham's also expected to focus on youth employment and make an announcement on defence spending. Philip Nowacki picked up Jersey's first Commonwealth medal in 36 years in the pool last night. The world junior champion came second in the 100 metres breaststroke final, beating Team GB teammate Adam Ramsey-Petey into third. The teenager says the moment will stick with him for a long time.
4: I'm absolutely buzzing, electric, you know, all those words. And yeah, I think I'm very honoured to have seen that Jersey flag fly up, and I tried to take it in as much as I could whilst standing there. You know, those moments don't come all the time and they're over very quickly, so I tried to take that in as best as I could.
2: And Anthony Joshua has set up a highly anticipated clash with Tyson Fury after claiming victory in Saudi Arabia. The former heavyweight world champion knocked out Albanian Christian Prenger. That's the latest. I'm Daisy Steele.
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0: The BBC presents Tony Hancock with Moira Lister, Bill Kerr and Sidney James in...
1: Hancock's Half Hour.
0: This week, the whole of Europe is tense with excitement following the course of that exhausting and nerve-wracking endurance test, the Monte Carlo Rally. And this year, we British can feel fairly confident because the cream of our steely nerve racing drivers are driving some pretty fine new machines. So let us take you back to Monday's memorable start from Glasgow.
2: Well, good afternoon, everybody. This is Brown Johnston reporting from Glasgow. Starting point for British competitors in this year's edition of the most grueling test for man and machine in the motoring calendar, the famous Monte Carlo Rally. It really is a wonderful sight. Almost every car manufacturer in Britain has entered his latest model, driven by some of the finest drivers in the world. Over there I can see Ken Wharton in his Daimler, yes, and there's Raymond Baxter in his hotted up Ford Zephyr, and Reg Parnell driving one of the Aston Martin DB2s, all tensed up waiting for the signal to start. Now wait a second. Apparently there's one competitor still to arrive. It's number 101, Britain's top racing driver, Captain Anthony Wheels Hancock. He was, of course, the sensational winner of last year's Grand Prix de Grimsby for foot-operated soapboxes. Now, Captain Hancock, in his privately entered Sid James special, was last seen a few miles south of Glasgow, so we should see him coming tearing up the starting line any minute now.
3: Come on now, push! Push! Harder! Get your shoulder behind it, Moira. Dig your heels in, there's a good girl. Push, Sid. Come on, Bill, get your back into it. What's the matter with you?
4: What a car this is. We've had to push it halfway from London.
5: Well, I expect to have to push a car occasionally.
4: Yeah, but not downhill.
3: I'll stop moaning and push. If we don't hurry up, they'll start without us.
6: Oh, Tony, why don't we give up? We'll never get there.
3: Give up? Wheels, Hancock, give up? Never. For the last 10 Monte Carlo rallies, me and my car have been on that starting line.
5: And stayed there.
3: And stayed there. Jolly good.
6: No, Tony, please. Let's rest for a minute. I can't push this thing any further.
3: Oh, all right then. Honestly, I don't know what's wrong with the young girls of today. Ask them to push a car for a few miles and they're finished.
6: A few miles? We left London with 12 gallons of petrol and we've still got 11 and a half.
3: Well, we've used half a gallon, have we?
4: Yeah, and that evaporated.
3: Don't blame me. It's Sid's car, not mine. I'm just driving it, that's all.
4: I don't understand it, Sid. What made you enter a car like this in the first place?
5: I'll tell you. The winner of the Monte Carlo Rally gets 1,200,000 francs, see?
3: Wait a minute. 1,200,000 francs, 25 acres to the yen, 4 yen, 4 rupees. 2 rupees, 1 sou. Sous are better than annas. Annas. Annas. That reminds me, I haven't heard from Elsie lately. See her down the rink, I expect. Never mind. Let's see. 15 marks, 1 centime. Centimes into guilders, a couple of fennigs makes...
4: Hey, Tom, look,
3: There's just one more little detail to work out.
5: What?
3: How much is 1,200,000 francs worth?
5: I don't know, but it's a lot of rhino, and I'm going to win it.
4: Listen, this heap wouldn't win the rally if we started in Monte Carlo.
5: Don't be so sure, Billy boy. What happens when all the cars reach Dover?
4: They go on board the ferry to get to France.
5: Exactly. And Uncle Charlie would never let me down.
7: Who's Uncle Charlie?
5: He drives the ferry. And I hope they all enjoy it.
4: What?
5: Their winter cruise to Iceland.
3: That's the dirtiest trick I've ever heard of.
5: Yes, I'm rather proud of it myself.
7: Well, we better get a move on or we're not going to get there for the start.
3: Right. Which way do we go?
7: I don't know. Ask that lady there.
3: Oh, excuse me, madam.
8: What can I do for you?
3: I'm sorry, sir. The clothes are very confusing up here. Right? Do you know the way to Glasgow?
8: Aye, I do. Thanks very much. Good day.
3: Now, come back. Yes, jolly good. Thank you. Very helpful. Look, we're English, see?
8: Oh, you poor wee lad. What a terrible thing to happen to a man.
3: Yes. We're lost, you see.
8: Forsaken is more the word.
3: Look, I want to get to Glasgow. Which is the quickest way?
8: Well, let me see now. Glasgow. I've never been there since I was a wee laddie. I'm afraid I might have forgotten how to get there. I've got a terrible, terrible memory.
3: Aye.
8: I'm always forgetting things.
5: Ooh. Well, thank.
8: Yes, I'm trying. No, it's no good. I'll have to remember the new. I'll have to have something to jog my memory. Turn right to the crossroads, carry on for half a mile. First left again over the level crossing, and then you...
1: You're losing it again.
8: That's it. Carry on for 2 miles, left the signpost, past the telephone box, over the railway bridge, and then it... First strike, again. Straight past Angus McPherson's distillery, past Ian McIntosh's distillery, past Duncan McPhee's distillery, past Andy McTavish's distillery, past Andrew McDuff's distillery, past...
1: Is this the quickest way?
8: No, but it's some of the finest scenery in Scotland.
1: Right, well. Thank you very much. I think we'll be all right now. Hoots. We'll be awa. Goodbye, Langmeyer Lumreek, or whatever that is. I love porridge in the springtime.

0: Hello, listeners. Brian Johnston here again, and I really must apologise for the delay in starting this Monte Carlo rally of 1955. But we're still waiting for competitor number 101, Captain Wheels Hancock, to arrive at the start. He's 3 hours overdue now, and... Oh, wait a minute. I do believe... Yes, here he comes at last. I can just see an empty car coming round the corner, closely followed by Hancock and his three assistants. Well, it should get underway now as Hancock gets his car into position. Yes, it's there, and he's just going over for a word with the official start.
1: Morning. I'm sorry we're late. Where do you want me to put my car?
2: Yes, well, I'm afraid there must be some mistake. The London to Brighton was run several weeks ago.
1: Oh, highly amusing that was, yes. Listen, this car is entered for the Monte Carlo rally. You've got me entry there.
2: Let me see. What name?
1: Hancock. H-A-N-C-H-O-C-K. The H is optional, of course.
2: Yes, Hancock. Ah, yes. Captain Wheels Hancock.
1: That's me.
2: Born in 1896.
1: That's the date of the car.
2: Sorry, yes, of course. I have the details here. An 1896 modified AJY special. AJY?
3: Assembled from the junkyards.
2: I see. What rating is she?
1: Oh, six cylinders, overhead valve engine, twin carburetor, straight-through exhaust, special compression air supercharged with a capacity of 3,000 cubic centimeters, developing 160 brake horsepower. That's a special accessory of our own design, which I must say really gets her going.
2: Oh, what's that?
3: A tow rope.
2: Well, now then. Now then, just a few customs formalities. What equipment will you be taking with you?
1: Me co-driver, Mr. Bill Spanners Kerr. A radio, fog lights, spare tires, and me heater.
2: I don't see any heater.
1: Maura, stand up for the gentleman. Well, of course, the owner of the car, Mr. Sporting Sidney James, will also be travelling with us, a most valuable member of me crew.
2: And what does he do?
1: He's in charge of the tin tacks and the broken glass.
2: Well, here's your timetable. Now, you have to be in Dover by tonight.
1: Do the trolley buses run all the way?
2: Trolley buses? Of course not.
1: Oh. Sid, you can ditch them two long poles. We won't be needing them.
2: Well, I think we can get started now. All right, everybody. Start your engines.
0: And now, listeners, everything's in readiness for the start. All the cars are revving up, each waiting for his signal to go. Any minute now. Yes, the first one's off. The Monte Carlo rally's underway.
1: Dover, here we come.

0: What's the matter, Tony? Won't it start?
1: Won't it start? Won't it start? Of course it won't start, idiot! Women, won't it start? You'll be asking me if I've switched on next.
0: Well, have you?
1: She's right, she's dead, right? Mind your own business. I found the trouble.
0: What was it?
2: I haven't switched on.
3: Oh, come on, let me have a go.
2: That's it. Listen to her purring away there.
4: Well, what are we waiting for?
2: There's something stopping the front wheels from moving forward.
5: Oh, yes, I see what it is.
2: What?
5: They've put two coats of paint on the starting line.
4: Wait a minute. We're moving. Yes? We're moving. Quick, let the clutch in.
1: At last, we're off. Over! Here we come!

0: This is better. We're making good time now. 6 hours since the rally started.
1: Getting dark. Where are we?
0: I'm not sure, Bill. Have a look at that sign.
2: Okay, I...
0: Oh. What does it say?
2: Sucky Hall Street.
1: We'll have to do better than this, Hancock.
0: Don't worry, I'll get this car to Dover tonight if it kills me.

0: Tickets, please.
1: Four singles to Dover, please. You will find a car in the guard's van.
2: This is Brian Johnson reporting once again on the progress made so far in the Monte Carlo rally. Now, we've just heard that the first driver to reach Dover was Captain Anthony Wheels Hancock in his 1896 modified AJY Special.
3: Pray silence, please, worship the mob.
4: Well, congratulations, Captain Hancock, on breaking the record for the Glasgow to Dover run. What a fantastic speed you must have kept up.
1: Ah, well, it's downhill all the way, isn't it?
4: Downhill? It's not, you know.
1: Well, it is for us. We've got big back wheels.
5: Come on, Tub. We'd better get some sleep. The ferry leaves for Boulogne first thing in the morning.

0: Good morning, everybody. Brown Johnson reporting on the second day of the Monte Carlo rally. As listeners, I think, already know, the BBC's motor racing correspondent Raymond Baxter is actually taking part in the rally and is recording up-to-the-minute eyewitness accounts from inside his car. And so, for the first of these reports, over to Raymond Baxter.
1: Raymond Baxter reporting from Boulogne, ready to begin stage two of the Monte Carlo rally. Now the cars are pouring off the ferry onto French soil. And there goes Captain Hancock's AJY special, looking somehow different with her twin funnels, her streamlined mainmast, and underslung lights. A really magnificent sight as she slowly drives into the customs shed for examination.
2: Now, Tony, are you sure you can handle the French customs?
3: What? Well, lad, I'll have you know that je parle français aussi bon que anyone else.
2: Well, you know what the French are, and you know what customs officials are.
3: Maman, vous just pipe down un peu and leave it to the connoisseurs.
4: Ah, bonjour, monsieur le douanier.
5: Bonjour, monsieur. 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
5: Did you get it?
6: What did he say?
4: Never mind about him. What did I say?
2: Tony, that's no way to get through. Let me try their French customs.
7: Bonjour, mon capitaine.
3: Oh, we all know what that means.
8: Oh, quel charme, quelle beauté, quelle élégance, quelle femme. T'as un téléphone?
7: Mais oui, Shepherd's Bush, 7465.
3: Hello, hello.
8: Au revoir, chérie.
6: What did all that mean?
2: Well, roughly translated, it means we go straight through. Come on.
5: Amour, amour, amour. Amour, amour.
3: You're not having any more, mate. An old favorite, but came in useful there. That's your lot. Come, children, on our way to Monte Carlo.
9: Lille. Liège.
5: Venlo.
9: Amsterdam. The Hague.
5: Brussels.
9: Paris.
3: Well, that's all half of them came on the rally for anyway.

0: Good evening, listeners. Brown Johnston again, and here is the latest news of the Monte Carlo rally. The halfway stage has been reached, and I'm very pleased to say that so far the British contingent has kept fairly well together. But the most amazing thing is that leading the field is none other than Wheels Hancock. Yes, that 59-year-old car of his is holding its own against the high-powered, up-to-date sports models from all over the world. They just can't seem to pass him. I'd give anything to know just how he's managing to do it.
1: All right, Sid, we've crossed the bridge.
2: Right, blow it up. Right, and when we get round the corner, we'll start another landslide. Who's driving that car directly behind us?
3: Let's see, number 24, Armstrong Sidley, driven by Air Vice Marshal Pathfinder Bennett.
1: Right, turn the signpost round. That's one path he won't find. Here he comes, here he is. Word, he's going at a fast lick, isn't he? Still, I think he'll like turkey when he gets there.
4: Hey, fella, something's gone wrong. There's a car behind us. Got past all the traps we laid. He must have taken a shortcut.
2: Who is he, Moira?
3: Just a minute. 76. Good heavens, it's the car that the BBC commentator's in. Raymond Baxter.
1: Baxter, we'll have him. Yes, quick, Sid! Smoke bombs!
5: Good evening. Raymond Baxter again, this time speaking to you from the road about 90 miles southeast of Paris, heading towards the mountainous stage of the rally. Now, I understand that we're now lying second on the road to Wheels Hancock, whose car I can see not half a mile ahead of me. And we seem to be catching up on him pretty quickly, but now, what, just a minute now, wait a minute here. This is positively uncanny. A clear blue sky and a nice bright sun one minute, and now suddenly a thick fog has just sprung up. I can't see more than 2 feet in front of the car. And we've got to be very careful here. Now, according to my road map, we should be approaching a narrow bridge spanning a deep mountain stream. Out of the car, I can't see a thing, but we must be somewhere near it. Now, perhaps if I were to lean my head out of the window and...
1: Put the bridge back, Sid.

0: Good evening, listeners. Brown Johnston again. And we're now at the last stages of the Monte Carlo rally. Well, we shan't be able to give you any more eyewitness accounts because, unfortunately, we seem to have lost proper contact with Raymond Baxter. His last recording, picked up by the BBC, didn't give much information. He said simply...
1: Shoot!
0: Thank you, Raymond Baxter. Meanwhile, as the rally nears its completion, we've just been informed by the Air Ministry of a sudden change in weather conditions over the latter stages of the route. There's a fierce blizzard blowing in the Alpes Maritimes, the mountains just north of Monte Carlo, through which the leaders should now be passing.
1: It's no good. We can't go on. We'll have to stop.
2: Can't stop now. Another 2 hours, we'll be in Monte Carlo. There's 1,200,000 francs at stake. You keep driving.
1: But I can't see all this snow.
2: You've got windscreen wipers, haven't you?
1: They're not much good when you haven't got a windscreen. Ah, well, be fair. You know, when I get chilly, I'm liable to have one of me turns.
3: Hey, just look at this weather. It's getting worse. The snow must be a foot deep.
1: Oh, much more than that.
3: I'm talking about inside the car.
1: I told you we should have got one with a roof on it. Look at us. A bowler hat and a pipe each, and the kids will start slinging snowballs at us.
4: You keep your eyes on the road, Hancock. The surface is like glass. There's a 4,000 drop on one side and smack into the chasm.
1: I wouldn't worry. Even if this car did go over the edge, I bet we'd have to get out halfway and push it.
3: I wonder how the other cars are getting on.
4: Well, I think they should all be in the Mediterranean by now.
1: What do you mean?
4: Well, a pot of paint, a few death strokes with the old brush. It's amazing what you can do with some of them dangerous bend signs.
5: You better go carefully along here, Tony. It's getting worse.
3: Yeah, look at those mountains up there. There must be millions of tons of snow in that lot.
5: Yes, I was reading about that the other day. Do you know that a sudden, violent noise could bring the lot down on top of us?
1: Really?
5: Yes. Yes, it's the echo. It vibrates round the valley and causes an avalanche.
1: Don't worry, it won't happen here. We'd have to kick up a horrible din to bring that lot down. Ah, well.
3: Let's have the radio on.
1: Yes.
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7: Whitey, whitey!

0: Well, that's the worst landslide I've ever seen. Lucky that rescue party came along and dug us out. We'd have still been there.
1: Has anybody seen Tony?
2: Yeah, he fell over the edge of the cliff. They're still looking for him.
1: Oh, look, there he is, chatting that man who's trying to get him up.
3: Of course, this isn't the first time I've been hanging from a cliff top by the tips of my fingers.
4: I didn't think it was,
3: no. Well, you could... No, you could tell by the cool, calm, professional way I was screaming my head off before you came along.
4: Yes. I had noticed.
3: Yes, sir. Well, I've been mountaineering all my life,
4: have you
3: know.
4: Really?
3: Oh, yes, when I was in the army, I was over the hill most of the time.
4: Were you?
3: Do you know, the time I've got in mind was on the Everest climb.
4: You climbed Everest?
3: Yes, when I was out in India.
4: Oh.
3: Every morning before breakfast.
4: Did you?
3: I know what you're going to say now. Yeah. I can tell you the exact words you're going to say.
4: What?
3: Hunt and Hillary. Yeah, they all do. Makes you sick. I was at the top of Everest when they were just a gleam in the father's eye.
4: Really? You sure?
3: Am I? Listen, you've heard about them great big footprints they found in the snow up there.
4: Yeah?
3: Mine.
4: Mine.
3: Of course, that's not the story they give out. Oh, dear me, no, they... I realise now the biggest mistake I made was not sticking a flag at the top.
4: Oh, you should have done that.
3: I know. Well, I left me lunch up there.
4: Did you? Well,
3: that's gone. I went back and had a look. Huh? Well, anyway, do you mind taking your spike boots off me fingers?
4: Oh, I'm sorry.
3: That's all right.
4: Sorry.
3: I just thought I'd mention it in passing. Anyway, the time I'm telling you about was, let me see, it'd be the 10th time I climbed it. That'd be a Thursday.
4: Mm?
3: It'd be a Thursday, yes, that's right. I said to my mate Harry, you don't know Harry, do you?
4: No, I never met him.
3: Nice fella he is. Yeah. Nice fella. Yeah, he took to drink in the end.
4: Oh, dear.
3: It was the making of him.
4: Was it?
3: Yeah. Anyway, I said to Harry, do you fancy Everest today? He said, well, it'll make a day out, won't it? Yeah. So we packed some sandwiches and off we went. Well, I got to... Oh, I suppose it must have been about 32,000 feet.
4: Wait a minute. Everest isn't as tall as that.
3: Was then. It was then. Me and Harry wore it down, running up and down it. Well, there I was.
4: Yeah?
3: There I was.
4: Where?
3: To put you in the picture. Huh? There I was, dangling over a precipice, hanging onto a rope that was tied round Harry, who was standing on the top, when he suddenly says, hey, look at the time, he says. It's 7:15. I gotta go home. I said, you can't go home and leave me dangling over the edge of this cliff. Come and help me up. Well, I don't know whether it was his conscience, but his whole attitude changed.
4: Did it?
3: He could see he'd been selfish. You know, he blushed with shame.
4: Yeah.
3: Hmm. I've never seen a man more ashamed of himself. He knelt down on the edge and he looked down at me and he said, forgive me, old man. I was being selfish. I realized you've got to get down as well as me. Do you know what he did?
4: What?
3: He cut the rope.
0: Hey, Tub, hurry up. They've dug the car out. Let's get a move on.
3: Oh, come in. Do you know, then, I'll see you next week.
5: Well, I hope so. You know, I look forward to our little chat.
3: Well, so do I. Yes. It's been delightful. Right. Thank you. Good. You're the only one who understands me.
5: Well, goodbye,
3: yes,
5: then.
3: Goodbye. Tell her. Come, children, to Monte Carlo and the prize money.

0: Blimey, look at the crowds. The band. The old town's turned out to welcome us.
1: Where's Mr. Carlo?
0: Who?
1: Monte Carlo, the bloke who owns the place.
2: Oh, isn't it wonderful? First home in the Monte Carlo rally.
3: Yeah, and here comes the mayor with the prize money.
4: Ah, mes amis, congratulations. What a magnificent achievement. You have won the Monte Carlo rally, and I have great pleasure in presenting you with this check for 1,200,000 francs. And here it is. Here it is. Here it is. Here it is. Here it is. Here it is. Here it is.
5: I'm sorry, how is Miles away?
6: Well, here it is.
5: Oh, yes, the check for 1,200,000 francs.
6: No, a ticket for parking. You've been stuck here on the starting line for 4 days now.
5: Officer, I can explain. The starter's gone wrong. I'm sorry. It's not my fault. I wouldn't bother you again. Have an Eddie's. Have an Eddie's with me. Yeah. I mean, it's a pleasure.
6: Well, we know about that. Come on with your name and address and your rap. You're coming to police and
7: you have been listening to Raymond Baxter and Brian Johnston's Half Hour. And in the program, you also heard Tony Hancock with Moira Lister, Bill Kerr, Sidney James and Kenneth Williams. Incidental music was composed by Wally Stott and recorded by the BBC Augmented Review Orchestra, conducted by Harry Rabinowitz. The script was written by Ray Galton and Alan Simpson, and the program which was recorded was produced by Dennis Main Wilson.

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4: Remembering how to prepare for a road trip is as easy as spelling it. T is for top up, like fuel, oil and screen wash. R is for rest, taking a break every 2 hours. I is for inspect, like your tyre pressure and tread. P is for prepare, being prepared for any weather. T-R-I-P. Remember that, and you're ready for a safe trip.
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7: We present I'm Sorry I Haven't a Clue, the antidote to panel games. At the piano is Colin Sell, and your chairman is Jack D.
8: Hello, and welcome to I'm Sorry I Haven't a Clue. You join us this week in the city of Birmingham. The name Birmingham comes from the Old English word for the home or settlement of the Beor Mingus. Beor was an early Saxon tribal leader, while Mingus are usually out on a Friday night. In the 1890s, Birmingham High Court saw a legal case between the rival sanitary ware makers, James Armitage and Richard Shanks, who were in dispute over who owned the design rights to the urinal. However, the two realised their companies would benefit if they dropped the case and merged to manufacture the urinal together, so they agreed to shake on it. During World War II, Major Arthur Crossfield of the Intelligence Corps ran a top-secret unit here and is credited with shortening the war by some months when he took Italian nationality and immediately surrendered. Birmingham was the birthplace of Lloyd Copeman, the engineer who invented the electric toaster. At his funeral in 1952, Copeman's cremation was interrupted when, as his coffin went in, he kept popping up out of the top. Only half done. The Birmingham ventriloquist, Benny Morgan, performed here for many years. Morgan was never without his dummy and conversed with it incessantly, even when at home. Eventually, his wife cracked and physically attacked him. In court, Morgan claimed she tried to gash his grains out with a gay school gat.

0: anniversary this year. Widely regarded as one of the world's greatest concert halls, when it was built, an acoustic test proved that if a pin was dropped on this stage, the sound could be heard from anywhere in the hall, a test which could be repeated any time in the next half hour. Let's meet the teams. On my left, Barry Cry and Graham Garden. And on my right, Tim Brooke-Taylor and Jeremy Hardy. And eager as ever to handle the team's points, please welcome our scorer, the delightful Samantha. OK, we start with a round where the teams will come up with things that have never been said. It's a round I've been looking forward to all week. Very funny. Hope it never ends. Sorry, teams, I seem to have started without you. So, your suggestions, please, of statements that have never been made and are never likely to be. You can start, please, Graham.
1: I hope you've brought your banjo.
0: Tim.
2: Take that grin off your face, Jack D.
0: Jeremy.
3: Yes, I have been to a harvester before.
0: Barry?
4: Jehovah's Witnesses. Oh, come in!
3: Your mineral water, Mr. Cryer.
4: The name's Bond. Jimbo Bond.
2: That Jeremy Clarkson's a shy little devil, isn't he?
4: We quite like the dancing, but we just can't get enough of your funny jokes, Brucey. I'll tell you what's really good value for money these days. Handbags.
3: Jimmy Savile? I find that very hard to believe.
0: Well, the teams are going to sing for us now in the game called One Song to the Tune of Another. And what will happen here is that the teams will take four songs and discard the words from them, leaving just the tunes. They will then attempt to sing the words of four more songs to these original four tunes to produce a series of tuneless mismatches with the wrong lyrics. Now, I can guess what everyone's thinking. Who decided it was a good idea to ruin a load of perfectly good songs in the guise of entertainment? Well, the producer of X Factor, for one. This game needs piano accompaniment. To be able to syncopate the wrong tune around lyrics sung by a non-professional singer while keeping the whole piece flowing seamlessly takes a rare musical skill. So rare, in fact, we've never found it. At the piano, Colin Sell. Okay, we'll start with you, Tim. I'd like you to sing the words of Milkshake by Khalees to the tune of Wonderful Copenhagen.
2: My milkshake brings all the boys to the yard, and their ex is better than yours.

0: The boys are waiting. 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
1: Okay, Barry, I'd like you to sing the words of the conga to the tune of Summertime.
2: Do, do, do. Come on and do the conga. Do, do, do. It's conga night for sure. It's conga night. So join the party, everyone. The night has just begun, and we're all having fun tonight. Dance that conga till you drop, we're never gonna stop.

Just a reminder, that was Barry Cryer singing there for all of you listeners at home coming back from the kitchen. It's your turn now, Jeremy, and I'd like you to sing the words of Common People. They're taking the piss, Jeremy. I'd like you to sing the words of Common People by Pulp to the tune of the Toreador's March.

That's where I caught her eye. She told me that her dad was Lord Eyre. I said, in that case, I will have a rum and coke.

0: honestly, with common people like you. Well, what else could I do?
1: Jeremy Hardy there, and the good people of Birmingham who found an ingenious way of drowning the noise out. Finally, Graham, I'd like you to sing the words of the Muppet Show theme to the tune of the chorus of the Hebrew Slaves.

0: Well, we move on now to the game called Word for Word, where random words follow each other so they make no logical sense. So teams think recent BBC press statements. Tim and Jeremy, you can start exchanging your random words while Barry and Graham, you should listen carefully and challenge with a buzzer to take over play if you detect a connection. So off you go, Tim and Jeremy.
1: Mandolin.
2: Pulchritude.
1: Parsnips.
2: Horse.
1: Culinary.
2: Delphinium.
1: Heckle.
2: Hemorrhoid.
0: Barry, you've challenged there.
3: Over heckling creates hemorrhoids. They experience stress when they're sitting down and heckle, and it leads to an increase in hemorrhoids.
2: Yeah. Oh, I thought that was a space hopper you'd brought on with you, Barry.
3: Yeah. It's a commode, if you're asking.
0: Well, I think you're obviously speaking from experience, Barry, and we'll take that as a correct challenge. So it's Graham and Barry to take over.
4: Wait.
0: What?
4: That was my word. Ah.
3: Stop.
4: Carburetor.
3: Coriander.
4: Horse.
0: Tim is...
1: Is coriander her horse? She has a lovely horse, and she mounts it beautifully. Or sometimes it mounts her. Anyway, it's Corrie.
3: Who is this?
1: Corrie.
3: Yes. And
1: horse.
3: Would we know her? From what connection?
1: You would know her if you could, but...
0: Sorry,
1: no.
0: Is
3: she on television, or is she a celebrity, or what?
1: She's in Coronation Street.
0: Sorry, is Tim broken? No, I think that was an incorrect challenge. I think you took...
1: Really?
0: I don't even understand what the basis of it was. It hasn't counted. But don't let that put you off. Try again later. Yes, Tim.
1: Hesitation.
0: I'm afraid you're in the wrong time zone there. No, it's back to you, Graham and Barry.
4: Us?
0: Yeah.
4: That was my word.
3: Them.
4: Nevertheless...
3: Jollification.
4: Likely.
0: Yes, Tim.
1: It's not likely.
0: Well, it was sounding like the shipping forecast. Yes, Tim. So Tim and Jeremy, you've correctly challenged.
1: Marsupial.
2: Carpet.
1: Butterfly.
2: Fish.
1: Kebab.
2: Dance.
0: Graham.
4: Fish kebab.
0: Yes, that's a perfectly legitimate challenge that you so clumsily fell into. So over to you, Graham and Barry.
4: Barry.
0: Yeah.
4: That's my word.
3: Kangaroo.
4: Marsupial.
0: Oh, wait, what does this button do? Oh. Yes, I forgot it. Ends the game when people aren't taking it seriously. The next round takes a look at TV and radio programmes. The post-war baby boom generation was the first to benefit from TV being an extension of their education through science and nature programmes. However, Tim was telling us he remembers as a teenager sitting with his parents watching a wildlife programme featuring a pair of chimpanzees and the embarrassment caused when suddenly they started mating vigorously. Tim said he had to try to pretend he hadn't noticed by watching the chimpanzees. Most programming these days smacks of laziness, and this especially applies to the titles. So I'll ask the teams to introduce some programs that have been commissioned solely on the basis of a lazily contrived punning title. Graham.
4: This afternoon, another in our series of pointless things to do with a dead horse. That's Flog It at 4:30.
0: Jeremy?
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0: Barry.
3: Coming up on BBC Two, we examine the will of eccentric American millionaire Howard Hughes and why he left his entire Jackson Pollock collection to his pet Alsatian. That's the Dog's Pollocks after the news.
1: Coming up on BBC Four, Terry Christian examines the role of the Face magazine in the shaping of contemporary British music and fashion. 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
2: Coming up on BBC One, Tim Wonnicott looks at rhyming slang in Bargain Hunt.
4: Later this evening, Brian Blessed will be on hand to show us how to brew a proper Yorkshire cuppa. That's E.T. at 9 o'clock.
0: The next game concerns inventions, and it's a tribute to those who work tirelessly inventing things, such as the South Yorkshire Police Force. Inventions are often a reflection of who they were conceived by. So it's sometimes said that a telephone rings because it was invented by Alexander Graham Bell. What a shame it wasn't invented by Donald Trump. Now, in this round, the teams have each come along with a mystery invention, and the object of the game is for the inventors to discover what their invention is from the questions put by journalists at a press conference. Barry and Graham, you're our first inventors, and the identity of your mystery invention will now be exhibited to our theatre audience via the laser display screen. And for listeners at home, here's the mystery voice.
5: A mind-reading machine. A mind-reading machine.
0: And so journalists Tim and Jeremy, stand by with your questions, and off you go.
2: Right, well, we've got your gadget in front of us, so let's just turn that on. Right, well, it should be in operation now, so tell us, how does it work?
4: Well, you turn it on, and the first thing it should do is to make a strange sort of noise. Did it do that?
6: Yes.
2: I'm wearing Y fronts, but I really don't think it's any of your business. What was the eureka moment that made you actually think of this amazing invention?
6: I think it was Graham.
4: It was, yes. I turned to Barry and said, "What's that idea you had?"
6: Yes.
2: Are you worried that it will, you know, potentially put some people out of business, like psychotherapists, for example? I mean, it'll all process no, will be over in seconds, wouldn't
4: I
2: it?
4: I think they'll make great use of it.
1: Do you think there'll be more divorces?
6: Oh, that's hypothetical.
4: Yes, I
6: would
4: think...
6: never presume.
2: Barry, we'll go to the pub in a minute. Just calm down.
1: Yeah. Well, let's try it on the audience. Oh, OK, let's move on then.
2: The lady in the front row, if you want to see what I look like naked, I do have some photographs which you can... I'm happy to sign at the stage door.
4: Can I just say that with our device in front of you there...
1: Yes. Mm.
4: Why are you asking us all these questions?
2: Well, that's a good point. It was just so predictable that you were going to say that.
1: Yeah.
2: You have to tell us what the machine is.
4: It's called Mindo, the mind-reading machine.
0: Very good. Okay, it's your turn to be the inventors, Tim and Jeremy, while Barry and Graham will be the journalists, and the identity of Tim and Jeremy's mystery invention will now be revealed via the laser display screen. And the mystery voice for listeners at home.
5: The Dyson toothbrush. The Dyson toothbrush.
4: Well, this, I think, is probably a sort of an improved version of the normal example of this sort of thing, isn't it?
2: Oh, it's vastly improved. It's a new generation.
4: It's a new yes.
6: You've moved on, haven't you? You've moved on. Looks very impressive.
1: It is. Thank you very much.
2: And we've plugged it in this time, so we're hoping for great things now.
6: Yeah. How big is it? Can you describe it?
1: I'd say it was big.
2: We were thinking big. I mean, when you're an inventor, you sort of think big, always.
1: It's
2: about the size of Wales, actually.
6: So where would you keep it if you had one of these?
2: In my trousers. Well, there's not much room in there, let me tell you.
4: Well, we have one here, and we're looking at it. Before we switch it on or try it out, are there any safety features, any...
2: Well, the goggles are very important.
4: You have to wear goggles when using...
2: And earth yourself.
4: Yeah.
2: Don't stand in any puddles.
4: No, no.
2: Don't run with it.
4: No, no.
2: Sounds good. Stand Understood. Back and put on this leather apron. Actually, I just wanted to see what you look like in goggles and a leather apron. You can take them off now.
4: We could give it a try.
2: Yes, by all means.
4: Barry, are you game for that?
2: By all means.
6: We'll give it a go.
4: Okay, Barry, open up your mouth.
6: Okay.

0: Really?
1: No. Now we must move on now.
2: I'll say this, they're very clean.
0: Obviously, you'd want something that would clean teeth.
2: Yes.
0: Very well.
1: Yes. In its advanced form.
0: In its advanced form, a futuristic.
1: It might have a brand name even.
0: Yeah. We haven't thought of a brand name yet, but we were thinking of maybe the Dyson. Is that what it is?
2: The Dyson toothbrush, yes. Yeah.
1: Dyson toothbrush.
3: Very good. Okay. Right, well, let's try that one more time with Barry and Graham as the inventors, and the identity of your final invention, Barry and Graham, now be displayed to our theatre audience. And here again is the mystery voice for listeners at home.
4: A wind-powered radio. A wind-powered radio.
0: Well, Barry and Graham, obviously in this time of awareness about climate change, this is a wonderful step forward.
1: Thank you.
0: Clearly, it's absolutely sustainable.
2: That's what we were aiming for. Yeah. Absolutely, yeah, sustainable, yes.
0: And what else were you aiming for?
2: Just sustainable.
0: What do you think its main uses will be?
2: Sustaining.
0: Yeah. Well, obviously, that in itself is a worthwhile thing.
2: Oh, it is. Yes.
1: Thank you for saying that. Yeah.
0: But of course, it's great. It's sustainable. It's ecological. But of course, it's rather dependent on the weather being
1: appropriate. Oh, that's obvious. Yes.
0: So, is there a backup when that isn't happening? Have you?
2: Oh yes. Yeah.
0: So that's what the bag of sprouts is about. You've got there.
2: That's right. Yes.
3: Yeah.
0: Well, I'm going to try and tune it in now. Oops.
5: There are warnings of gales in Thames, Dover, White, Biscay, Trafalgar, Fitzroy, Hebrides, Bailey, Fair Isle, Faroes.
0: Right, well, you won't need the bag of sprouts in that case if there are gales.
6: Now, on Radio 4, the Moral Maze.
0: Ah, the Moral Maze. Well, there'd be plenty there to keep it going if you... A lot of old ones on there.
2: That's our most sustainable source.
1: Yes, indeed.
2: Maze.
0: Absolutely.
2: Yes.
0: Yeah. I'm just going to... Let's see how it... Oh, no, it seems to have died. Let's give it a bit of a boost here. I'm going to try it again. Let's see. Oh, no, it's died again. Here we go. So obviously it's going to be fantastically popular among vegetarians.
3: Yes.
0: And so what's the name that you have for this device?
1: Well, it's copyright at the moment. We can't divulge that. There's a court case going on as we speak.
2: Yeah, we were going to call it the Wind Up Radio, but we found that... it's also available as a suppository.
3: Well, it's very nearly the end of the show, but there is just time for a round of the Entomologists Film Club. Samantha has to go now, as she's off to help an entomologist friend who's preparing exhibits from his collection of large European beetles. Samantha says she's looking forward to mounting his longhorn in the Natural History Museum. So while she's away dealing with that, I'll ask you teams to suggest titles of movies that might appeal to an audience of insect collectors. You can start, please, Barry.
1: Lady Chatterley's Lava.
3: Tim.
7: The Sting.
3: Ah. Jeremy.
0: Up Pupae.
3: Graham.
2: Born Flea.
1: Cockroach Orange.
2: Moth by Moth West.
0: Cicada they hum. Blue Bottle Hawaii. The Blue Bottle Brothers. So I Married a Thorax Murderer.
1: The Weevil Wears Prada.
0: The Social Network.
2: 12 Angry Bees.
7: Flea Willy.
2: Bring me the head lice of Alfredo Garcia.
3: And so, ladies and gentlemen, as the chainsaw of time smashes the tobacconist's display of destiny and the lumberjack of fate is told he's supposed to be cutting ash trees, not ash trays, I notice it's the end of the show. So from the team, Samantha, myself and our audience here in Birmingham, it's goodbye. Goodbye.
8: Barry Cryer, Graham Garden, Timbrook Taylor and Jeremy Hardy will be given silly things to do by Jack D, with Colin Sell setting some of them to music. The programme consultant was Ian Pattinson and the producer was John Naismith.
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11: From the Sky News Centre at 7. One person has died and more than a dozen others have been injured after a van drove into crowds in Berlin. It happened last night during the German capital's gay pride celebrations. The suspect is known to police, who've confirmed he has links to the Islamist scene. He's yet to be arrested. Eyewitness Julian Meithig says the attack will be felt across the LGBT community.
12: Why would you drive into a crowd on purpose? I do believe that someone who hates the community tried to hurt us, hit us in our heart. This is the one day in the city when we can be how we want to be. And to hurt us then, that hurts all of us.
11: Wildfires are still raging in France and Spain this morning as nearly 300,000 people have been forced to flee their homes. In France, the military's been deployed to the Gironde region to help manage the response. British holidaymaker Jez Cartwright was among those forced to evacuate from Cap Ferret near Bordeaux.
13: People were ordered, obviously, when they were queuing for the boats. I believe there was a bit of panic. A friend of mine was there coordinating that and tried to reassure people everybody will get out. They've had these plans in place for a very long time and they've been great in what they've done to help people get out and then find accommodation if they need it to.
11: A state of emergency remains in place in parts of Spain. Meanwhile, a large wildfire in the Cairngorms is no longer considered an immediate threat. The blaze in the Scottish Highlands has been raging for over 10 days. The Prime Minister is preparing for a major speech in the coming week where he'll spell out his plans for adult social care. Andy Burnham's also expected to make an announcement on defence spending and discuss youth unemployment. Azam Ramzi Piti couldn't make it a fifth Commonwealth gold medal in Glasgow last night. The world record holder ended up with a bronze in the 100 metres breaststroke final. And parts of the UK are preparing for a fourth heatwave in the coming days. Temperatures could pass 30 degrees Celsius in southeast England. That's the latest. I'm Daisy Steele.
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0: was just another day, a familiar drive through familiar country. But then, just around the corner, came the unexpected. He'd let his speed creep a little too high as he approached a bend, and he was no longer driving at the right speed for the road. The scary thing is, he didn't even realize driving even a little too fast for the situation is a major cause of collisions, especially on country roads where you don't know what's around the corner. Think. Don't let your speed creep.
1: With the biggest hits and memories, this is Northern Air.

It was just another day. A familiar drive through familiar country. But then, just around the corner, came the unexpected. He'd let his speed creep a little too high as he approached a bend. And he was no longer driving at the right speed for the road. The scary thing is, he didn't even realize. Driving even a little too fast for the situation is a major cause of collisions, especially on country roads where you don't know what's around the corner.

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2: From the Sky News Centre at 8, one person's died and 16 others have been injured after a car was driven into crowds at Berlin's Pride celebrations. A major manhunt is underway for the suspect, who's been identified but not yet arrested. German Chancellor Friedrich Merz has promised a full investigation. The mayor of Berlin, Kai Wegner, has called the incident an attack on our free and open-minded society.
3: All I can say is that Berlin, as a city of freedom and diversity, will continue to grow stronger and assert its position. We will not let anyone take away our way of life and our way of living together.
2: The French foreign minister has urged tourists not to cancel holiday plans despite wildfires raging across France and Spain. Nearly 300,000 people have been evacuated from their homes. A national emergency has been declared in Spain, with one man confirmed to have died close to Valencia. British expat Nick Carter lives in Andalusia and says the change in weather conditions is noticeable.
4: We've had a particularly long, wet winter. All of a sudden, a switch has flicked into a very hot summer. It has got hotter earlier in the year than it was last year, certainly. Yesterday, I think the temperature was up to about 41.5. So we are a little concerned.
2: The Prime Minister is expected to set out his long-awaited plans for adult social care this week. Andy Burnham is also due to outline proposals on defence spending and youth unemployment. In sport, former boxing world champion Anthony Joshua was knocked down twice before winning his comeback fight last night. The British heavyweight eventually stopped Albanian Christian Prenger in the second round, but only after hitting the canvas in the opening round. Adam Ramsey-Petey couldn't make it a fifth Commonwealth Games gold medal in Glasgow last night. The world record holder ended up with a bronze in the 100 metres breaststroke final. And much of England is braced for the fourth heatwave of the summer this week. Temperatures could climb to above 30 degrees in the southeast. That's the latest. I'm Daisy Steele.
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0: Hello, welcome along. I'm Joe Sambrook. I'm with you for the next hour. We've got some great tunes to play for you today. Oh, absolute belters. Well, we started off the programme there with Tell Him. It was a duet between Barbra Streisand and Celine Dion. Quite a good record to start the programme. How are you today? Hope you're well, and hopefully you'll relax, sit back and enjoy the programme. Got lots of bits and pieces, quotes from various people, things that's been happening in the news of late. Anyway, here's Jennifer Rush with The Power of Love.
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You're listening to Northern Air Hospital Radio. I'm Joe Sambrook. I'm keeping you company for the next hour. A cracking song there from Jennifer Rush, The Power of Love. Not played that for quite some time. And I think she's got an absolute terrific voice. So we're trying to get you in the groove, so to speak. Now then, what I want you to do is get your maracas, anything you can shake, you know, tins of toffees, and let's go down to the Coca Cabana with the one and only Barry Manilow.

Fantastic song there from the legend Sir Tom Jones there, and he's still going strong. He's got an absolute amazing voice, and he goes from strength to strength. Here's a great track from the Beatles now.

listening to Northern Air Hospital Radio with me, Joe Sambrook. That was The Beatles, and that particular track got to number one in 1964. I Want to Hold Your Hand. Now, I came across a great quote from John Lennon, and it goes, "Count your age by friends, not years. Count your life by smiles and not tears."

beautiful track there from The Shadows, Geronimo. Now, have you ever thought of the number 147? Now, it's quite significant in many, many ways, mainly to do with snooker. The highest possible break in snooker in the absence of a foul is 147. The first officially recognised 147 break was made by Joe Davis in 1955. The first televised 147 break was by Steve Davis in 1982. And the only professional break greater than the 147, beginning with a foul by the opponent, leaving a free ball, which was then the score of 148, scored by Jamie Bennett in 2004. Alistair Cook, the international cricket player, on his last appearance on the international team, he scored a 147 in his first innings. So that was absolutely amazing.

You're listening to Northern Air Hospital Radio, broadcasting to the patients of North Manchester General and Salford Royal as well. You can also listen to us on the World Wide Web as well, so we're never too far away from you. That was Gilbert O'Sullivan and Claire. Let's take you back to 1964 again now with the Hollies and Stay.

0: Jerry and the Pacemakers, and You'll Never Walk Alone. Now, I remember in about 63 or 1964, first seeing them at the Oasis Club in Manchester there, just off Albert Square in Lloyd Street, and they were absolutely sensational. They went down a storm.
1: Joe Sambrook.
2: 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On Northern Air.

taking that sound there. That was Glad All Over by the Dave Clark Five. They made some wonderful records in the 60s, and that was in the charts in 1964. Now, as we're walking around doing our daily business, going shopping and things like that, and one thing which seems to be disappearing from the high street is the red telephone box. I know they changed them to a kind of a modern kind of telephone box, but what's happened of late, people are buying these telephone boxes and they're getting them planted in the street, obviously with permission, and you can buy one of these for just short of £4,000. A lot of people are turning them into businesses. One guy has turned his into a flower shop, so he's got stuff inside the telephone box and then he's got everything else displayed outside. Someone has opened theirs as a coffee shop where you can go along and get a coffee. And a place in Point in Cornwall, the local villagers there have turned theirs into a books shop. And what you do, you buy a book, and it's one of those with an honesty box. You put a pound in, take a book, and away you go. And they keep filling it up, and this is what they do. And it's great to see them on the high street again, because, it's been part of our culture for a long, long time. The box is first designed in 1924 by Sir Charles Gilbert Scott. He was the architect of Liverpool Cathedral and the Battersea Power Station. And it also inspired by the Sir John Sloane's mausoleum. So quite interesting how these things kind of develop. And it was voted one of Britain's top 10 classic designs in 2006. So there you go. See, we provide all sorts of information on the programme as well as playing music and all.

One of my favourite artists of all time, Adam Faith. I've got most of his tracks, which he recorded over the years on vinyl. Some beautiful stuff. And yeah, I think he was very underrated, with Adam Faith, because when you think about it, he also, when his career in music started fading a little bit, he went on to be an actor in, there was a series called Budgie, and he's been in one or two others as well along the years. Sadly, he's no longer with us, but while we had him, he was very, very good. Now, the next track I'm going to play for you, I was introduced to this particular track a few years ago by a very good friend of mine, and I couldn't believe who the person was singing this one. You have a think who's singing this, and then I shall tell you who the artist is straight after it's finished.

0: 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I'm Joe Sandbrook, and we've been playing quite a number of tracks from the 60s and also bits and pieces in between. Now, that was called Hush Hush, Sweet Charlotte, and that was sung by Mr. Bruce Forsyth. And I couldn't believe it, and I just loved the song, and I can't believe I've missed it all those years previously to that.
1: Fuck!

about Chris Farlow and Handbags and Glad Rags. Well, sadly, it's coming to an end. The hour, it's gone very, very quickly. And what I'm going to do is I'm going to leave you with this particular track here. This is from Gene Pitney and 24 Hours from Telstar. Thank you very much for your company. Keep well and stay safe. And hopefully, we'll see you next time.

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2: From the Sky News Centre at 9. One woman has died and 16 others have been injured after a van was driven into crowds, leaving Berlin's Pride celebrations. Police have identified a suspect with alleged Islamist links and have launched a major manhunt. Berlin-based journalist James Jackson says Germany has experienced several similar attacks in recent years.
3: Unfortunately, this seems to have become, for whatever reason, the weapon of choice for people who want to harm people en masse. Sometimes there's been a political motive, as in Magdeburg and in Berlin previously 10 years ago. But unfortunately, this also can inspire copycats.
2: German Chancellor Friedrich Merz has described the incident as an horrific act and promised a full investigation. Devastating forest fires are continuing to cause widespread chaos across France and Spain. In both countries, almost 300,000 people have been forced to flee as flames close in on Madrid in Spain. The French Prime Minister says the situation in the southwest region where Bordeaux is located is also critical. These people have been forced to take shelter.
4: That was it. The panic came mostly from not knowing what was actually happening. We grabbed a few odds and ends, quickly got into the car and left.
5: It was a bit frightening for the kids, especially my daughters, who said, "Look, Dad, ash is falling on the bungalow." At that point, we started to get a bit worried.
2: Parts of the UK are bracing for a fourth heatwave as temperatures in the southeast of England are expected to creep over 30 degrees Celsius this week. Forecasters say people in the region should expect to see the hot spell continue until Thursday. British heavyweight boxer Anthony Joshua was knocked down twice before beating Christian Prenger last night. It was Joshua's first fight since he survived the accident that claimed the lives of two of his friends in Nigeria in December. At the Commonwealth Games, Adam Ramsay-Peaty fought back the tears after failing to win the gold medal in Glasgow last night. The world record holder ended up with a bronze. That's the latest. I'm Daisy Steele.
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9: What bapaluma, lom bam boom. 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
9: This is Steve Pank. The Steve Pank Rewind Hour. Another hour of great tunes. We'll start with Bryan Adams on the Rewind.

and Run to You. This is Steve Pank with the Steve Pank Rewind Hour. Love to do on the rewind. Most days, digging out one or two tunes that you may not have heard for a while. Right, this next song. Now, it was the tune was originally a huge global hit in the 70s for Gloria Gaynor. I Will Survive. Then it was redone in the 90s. When was the last time you heard?

Not I. I Will Survive. Originally a hit for Gloria Gaynor in the 70s and then redone in the 90s. Shantae Savage. I Will Survive. And this is Steve Pank with the Steve Pank Rewind Hour. Now, remember this great tune, Elvis.

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1: 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This is Steve Pank with the Steve Pank Rewind Hour. 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

that interesting, isn't it? There are certain songs that you can hear over and over again, and they still sound as fresh and as great as when you originally heard them. I mean, The Temptations, My Girl. I must have heard and played on the radio over the years, I don't know, just hundreds and hundreds of times. And every time I hear it, every time I play it, still sounds great. It's one of those songs you never get bored of listening to.

Too much, Luther Vandross. This is Steve Penk with the Steve Penk Rewind Hour. Now, remember the film Midnight Cowboy that starred John Voight and Dustin Hoffman? Great film. The soundtrack is also brilliant. One of the songs on the soundtrack was recorded by Harry Nilsson. The song is Everybody's Talking. And when Harry Nilsson went in the studio to record this, he recorded this brilliant song in one take.

0: such a brilliant tune. Yeah, he did it in one take. It's just brilliant. Nielsen, Harry Nielsen, everybody's talking. This is Steve Pank with the Steve Pank Rewind Hour.
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This is Steve Pank with the Steve Pank Rewind Hour. Now, when people play Neil Diamond on the radio, as great as the songs are, it tends to be the same songs you hear time and time again. You know, Sweet Caroline, you know, Crackling Rosie, Love on the Rocks, they're all brilliant songs. But he's also made lots of other brilliant songs that hardly ever get played. Here's one of those great Neil Diamond songs that you hardly ever hear played.

song sung blue. Neil Diamond, one of those Neil Diamond songs that you hardly ever hear played on the radio. This is Steve Penk with the Steve Penk Rewind Hour. Now, this was her first big hit. The song that made her globally famous. It's Mariah Carey on the Rewind.

very first person on UK radio to play that. So perhaps I may be partly to blame for Mariah Carey. But yeah, it was played to me as a demo. And when I was in Los, I was doing a radio show in Los Angeles, and somebody played me this this new artist, right? Nobody had heard Mariah Carey, and that song just blew me away. And I was flying back home the following day to the radio station I was working at the time, and played it and got such a reaction to it, you know, a positive reaction. And then it was released and it became a hit, and the rest, as they say, is history. One of my claims to fame, being the first to play Mariah Carey on UK radio. That's Vision of Love. This is Steve Penk with the Steve Penk Rewind Hour. Right, classic Earth, Wind and Fire on the Rewind.

been killed by his own father. Really tragic story. So many great songs he left behind, though. Marvin Gaye, What's Going On? Stevie Wonder, Overjoyed. Before that, this is Steve Penk with the Steve Penk Rewind Hour.

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2: From the Sky News Centre at 10. One woman has died and more than a dozen others have been injured after a van drove into crowds in Berlin. It happened last night during the German capital's gay pride celebrations. The suspect is known to police, who've confirmed he has links to the Islamist scene. He's yet to be arrested. Eyewitness Julian Meithig says the attack will be felt across the LGBT community.
3: Why would you drive into a crowd on purpose? I do believe that someone who hates the community tried to hurt us, hit us in our heart. This is the one day in the city when we can be how we want to be, and to hurt us then, that hurts all of us.
2: Wildfires burning across France and Spain have forced nearly 300,000 people to flee their homes. Officials say the situation remains critical, with fires threatening communities near Bordeaux and Madrid. The new Defence Secretary claims he was given the job because he says he's a moderniser. Wes Streeting is now heading up the Ministry of Defence after acting as Health Secretary in Sir Keir Starmer's cabinet. Mr Streeting insists he's confident his department will be given enough money to fund Labour's defence investment plan.
4: If I didn't have confidence that this Prime Minister and this Chancellor wouldn't be investing in our defence sufficiently to protect our country, to protect our allies and to meet our international commitments, then no, I wouldn't have taken the job.
2: Anthony Joshua returned to the ring with victory over Christian Prenger last night. The British heavyweight recovered from two knockdowns to win his first fight since December. Adam Peaty had to settle for bronze in the men's 100 metres breaststroke in Glasgow. He'll have another chance to claim a fifth Commonwealth gold in the 50 metres event. And parts of the UK are set for the fourth heatwave of the summer this week. Temperatures in southeast England could top 30 degrees, with the hot spell expected to last until Thursday. No rain has fallen in Bedfordshire, Buckinghamshire, Hertfordshire and West Sussex in July. That's the latest. I'm Daisy Steele.
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Blue Oyster Cult, Don't Fear the Reaper. It only got to number 16 in May 1978, but it must have spawned a million car adverts. I think I obviously heard it on an advert or something the other day and thought, I must play that, because that is a jolly good tune. Well, a very good morning to you. This is Angela Epstein, and this is Northern Air, the hospital radio station based at North Manchester General Hospital, and beaming out to Salford Royal as well. I'm terribly sorry that you are... Terribly sorry? Who have I been speaking to this morning? I'm really sorry that you're spending your Sunday in hospital, or indeed however long you've been there. But at least while I'm here for the next hour or so, and indeed for the rest of the day and there on in, please keep me company, get yourself comfortable, and we'll ease ourselves into Sunday morning with some top tunes and some gentle chat too. And what could be gentler or topper than Blondie and A Heart of Glass?

he's got a good set of pipes, that Mark Owen from Take That, hasn't he? That was Shine. He really screams by the end of that, doesn't he? But anyway, a top tune to get you tapping your feet on a Sunday morning here on Northern Air, the hospital radio station based at North Manchester General and beaming out to Salford Royal as well. What tickled me the other day, I was reading about the fact that the Met Office has issued its list of new storm names. Now, it always makes me laugh that storms, which, you know, can tear houses and property apart and turn cars over and wreck the infrastructure, have got really kind of nice names. And apparently they go in alphabetical order. So what they do is when they get to the end of the alphabet, they start again. So and for some reason, they stop at W, which is a bit baffling. So the new list is going to start with Angus. So the next time we have a storm, they're going to apparently alternate between male and female. Some of the names include Storm Hurricane or Storm Barbara. Storm Barbara doesn't really get, don't really, it's not really got that feel of a disaster movie. Come on in, kids, Storm Barbara's on the way. Storm Doris. Storm Fleur. It sounds like something Beethoven wrote. Storm Jackie. And my favourite, Storm Penelope, as in Lady Penelope. So there you go. I don't know how they, do they draw lots or do they just do it on a drunken night down the Met Office? Who knows? Anyway, here on Northern Air, we like to tax your brain on a Sunday morning. So I'm going to play you two songs in a row, which are connected for a very particular and unusual reason. Have a listen and tell me what you think it might be.

0: ね。
1: Sunday mornings with Angela Epstein here on Northern Air.

0: Oh, the velvet sounds of the much missed Nat King Cole and Unforgettable, aided and abetted by his daughter Natalie. And before that we heard the Beatles and Free as a Bird. So and that actually, believe it or not, reached number two back in 1995. I remember all the fuss when that came out. Now then, our program controller Phil Salter has just wandered in, and he is supposed to be our resident music buff, but I think, you know, in the land of the blind, the one-eyed man is king. So definitely Phil knows what he's talking about. So good morning, Phil.
1: Hello.
0: Good morning.
1: You always drag me into your show, don't you?
0: I do. Well, you're cheap and you're local.
1: it's often been said.
0: Absolutely, actress, said to the bishop. So the connection between the two very different sounds there, but two records that sort of have a very strong similarity. What would that be?
1: Do you want me to tell? Yeah.
0: Well, the thing is, there's only two of us in the studio and I know the answer.
1: Yeah, I think there's probably only you. And so do
0: I. And the phone's off the hook.
1: It was live performers performing with posthumous partners or parents or whatever.
0: That's
1: so
0: right.
1: So the Beatles were with John Lennon with a song he recorded, obviously, before he died, but was a solo thing, and they added their bit to it. And that was Nat King Cole's original version of Unforgettable, augmented by Natalie Cole's wonderful vocals. She's passed away now, hasn't she?
0: Has she?
1: I think
0: she's You're cheerful.
1: Away. Yeah, I think she's not with us
0: it's
1: anymore.
0: It's not in my notes here this morning.
1: I'm pretty sure, yeah.
0: And who are you to use a word like augment on a Sunday morning? Augment?
1: It's good, isn't it? Yeah.
0: Who plays Scrabble on a Sunday morning? You're quite right. You know, it's... I mean, some people thought that was a bit ew, especially with the Beatles, because obviously the Beatles are solid gold and national treasures, etc., etc., and perhaps anything they do shouldn't be touched. And actually, if for those anoraks, and there's one sitting opposite me, who love anything to do with the Beatles and look for B-sides and bootleg versions, etc., etc., will tell you that Free as a Bird started out as just a little tune that John Lennon tinkled on the piano, and then it had to be layered up through the magic of technology and made into something that actually struck a chord literally with all those Beatles fans out there today. And so going back from the 60s to something not quite current, but it is also a cover version. This is the Men in the Black. Men in the Black, Men in Black Stranglers.

0: 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I've dropped in to invite you to join me in the drawing room at 6 o'clock every Sunday here on Northern Air Hospital Radio. 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

0: Drone Armor Trading and Drop the Pilot. Do we know what that means? Program controller, drop the pilot. Do we know what it means to drop a pilot?
1: No, is it?
0: No. I've no idea, actually, for once. I didn't My notes here do not tell me what to drop a pilot means.
1: You should do more research.
0: I should do more research. I certainly don't want to hear about dropping pilots before I go on an aeroplane, which we hope you will be doing when you get the chance to get out of hospital and get back on your feet and recover well. That is, if you want to go on an aeroplane. Obviously, don't go on one if you don't want to. Well, good morning. No, you've not entered some surreal nowhere land here. This is Northern Air, the hospital radio station based at North Manchester General Hospital and beaming out to Salford Royal as well. My name is Angela Epstein, here to keep you company for the next hour or so with some mellow tunes and some good chat too. And before Joan Armour Trading, we heard 96 Tears by the so-called Men in Black, The Stranglers. Now, you think of The Stranglers as sort of, you know, punk rockers or post-punk rockers that went in and just tore hotel rooms apart, etc., etc. That was actually a very jolly good cover version. And according to our T-boy here, or our programme controller, that was a cover by who?
1: Original was Question Mark and the Mysterians.
0: Question Mark and the Mysterians. Yeah. Whatever happened to Question Mark and the Mysterians?
1: Question Mark.
0: Hey, can we just leave the gags to me, please?
1: Sorry.
0: you peaked with the answer. No, but all seriousness, we don't know. We don't hear enough of Question Mark and the Mysterians. But what we could do with hearing a bit of now is a bit of Blur. This is Tender.

0: Oh, that was Tender from Blurb. That was back from 1999. And actually, that was a massive hit for them. That reached number two. They'd had a bit of a break in the charts and they came back with that sort of gospely sounding tune, which apparently, if my memory serves me right, was about its lead singer's Damon Albarn's breakup with his then girlfriend, whose name definitely escapes me. And coming up after the break, a little bit of John Denver.
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2: Eating is an important part of everyone's life. Foods are chosen for all sorts of reasons, not just for the nutritional value. We all want to enjoy our food, and by following a few simple guidelines, we can make sure that we are also eating healthily. Try to avoid fatty foods. Grill instead of fry. Increase fibre by eating more cereals, beans and fruit and vegetables. Be aware of any snacks such as biscuits and chocolate bars, as these are often high in hidden fat. The key word is variety. And don't worry if you enjoy going to the chippy. A little bit of what you fancy once in a while will do you good. And remember, eating healthily needn't cost you any more than normal and can be just as convenient.
1: Angela Epstein.
3: 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On Northern Air.

John Denver and Country Road. And quite amazingly, that was never a single for him. In fact, he only had one big hit in this country, and that was Annie's Song back in 74, and that did reach number one. And I think it was down to old Olivia who really put that song on the map. She had a big hit with it way back when. Now then, something completely different, and this is a real treat. Here on Northern Air, the Hostel radio station based at North Manchester General Hospital, we like to champion local talent if we can. And this is an absolutely gorgeous piece of music that was recorded by a chamber choir at one of the local schools, King David High School. Have a listen to this. I suggest you settle back against the pillow, because this is dreamy. This is The Rhythm of Life.

0: That was absolutely gorgeous, gorgeous, gorgeous. That was the King David High School's Chamber Choir and their version of The Rhythm of Life, which of course was from the film and musical Sweet Charity and was made famous by Sammy Davis Jr. and co. Well, you're listening to Northern Air, the hospital broadcasting service based at North Manchester General Hospital. And we are coming towards the end of our show, and we're just here for an hour on a Sunday morning, but stay tuned because there are some fabulous presenters coming on after us. Now, one of the things about being sort of out of sorts and out of routine in hospital is you tend to worry. And I've been looking up some tips from a mindfulness expert to see how you can stop worrying. Don't say I don't provide the full service here on Northern Air. And this woman has come up with some really, really interesting stuff, she said. Interesting is always a worrisome word because it can mean anything. And one of the things you have to do is, this is really, really brainstorming stuff here, accept that you worry. Do you accept that you worry, station manager, program controller, T-boy?
1: I'm worried about you.
0: Phil, he pushes the buttons here on a Sunday morning and many other times of the week. Apparently, if you accept that you will worry, then you've accepted it. I'm not sure how that actually diminishes the worry, but that's something else. But this seems a good tip. Sit down and write out a list of how worrying serves you. In other words, sort of, what are you trying to avoid or prevent from happening? Are you trying to avoid looking foolish or getting hurt? And keep writing until you've run out of thoughts. But I would add, keep writing until you run out of paper, because that would always be a bad move. Anyway, you are listening to Northern Air, the hospital radio station based at North Manchester General Hospital. And coming up next, Phil, go on, you announce this one.
1: Oh, really?
0: Yeah.
1: Can I be a DJ?
0: You can be a DJ for a moment.
1: OK, how would you say the sure, share, share?
0: Sure. Well, actually, I was in Liverpool this week and sure. They say sure.
1: Really? Well, they're wrong, because it's share. This is the Shoop Shoop Show.

0: That was Sybil. Sybil. That is a pop star name if ever I heard one. Sybil. I mean, maybe she is called Sybil. She actually is. She's called Sybil Lynch. She's a US female vocalist. She's a singer from the States. And that was When I'm Good and Ready, and that was from 1993. And in fact, Phil, our resident music buff and programme controller, said, I bet that was one of those stock-bait Kim Waterman things. You know, when the Kylie and Jason Donovan and all the stuff was coming out in the early 90s, the piece of people like Rick Astley, and there was one after another. So I consulted my book, and it says here that it was PWL, which must be Pete Waterman. So you were almost there,
1: yeah,
0: T-boy.
1: No, that's the PWL. Yeah, that's Stock Aitken & Waterman. That was their
0: Stock Aitken & Waterman.
1: Yeah, from Liverpool. That was their label, PWL.
0: There you go.
1: Yeah, so I was right. Yeah.
0: You were way. And as usual, there will be no prize. Anyway, we're coming towards the end of our hour here on the Sunday morning show here on Northern Air, the hospital radio station based at North Manchester and beaming out to where? Salford Royal as well, absolutely. We're going to finish off with a bit of Deacon Blue, and I do hope that even though I'll be back soon, you won't be here to hear me and that you'll be ready, back on your feet.

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2: From the Sky News Centre at 11. One woman has died and 16 others have been injured after a car was driven into crowds at Berlin's Pride celebrations. Police have launched a manhunt after identifying a suspect with alleged links to Islamist circles. Several people were reportedly stabbed during the attack, which happened near the Brandenburg Gate last night. Defence Secretary Wes Streeting says these types of attacks happen far too often.
3: Hate crime's also on the rise. There are lots of people who don't accept diversity and difference in our society. And that's why Pride is a celebration, but it's also a protest against those who do not accept life in the 21st century.
2: Wildfires are still raging in France and Spain this morning as nearly 300,000 people have been forced to flee their homes. In France, the military's been deployed to the Gironde region to help manage the response. British holidaymaker Jez Cartwright was among those forced to evacuate from Cap Ferret near Bordeaux.
4: People were ordered, obviously, when they were queuing for the boats. I believe there was a bit of panic. A friend of mine was there coordinating that and tried to reassure people everybody will get out. They've had these plans in place for a very long time and they've been great in what they've done to help people get out and then find accommodation if they needed to.
2: The new Defence Secretary says he wouldn't have taken on the job if he wasn't confident about getting funding. Wes Streeting has admitted he's grateful his predecessor, John Healey, is now in charge at the Treasury. Heavyweight boxer Anthony Joshua is on track for a clash with fellow British fighter Tyson Fury after beating Christian Prenger last night. It was Joshua's first fight since he survived the accident that claimed the lives of two of his friends in Nigeria in December. Adam Ramsay-Petey has taken home a bronze medal in the 100 metres breaststroke at the Commonwealth Games in Glasgow last night. Philip Nowacki won silver, earning Jersey's first medal in 36 years. That's the latest. I'm Daisy Steele.
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And it's a very good morning. Northern Air Hospital Radio. My name's Harry Jackson and I'm with you for the next hour. Thanks for Angela Epstein, another great show. Always nice to listen to Angela before you get started. Always a great show. Well done, Angela. True professional, that girl. 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You're all listening to On the Rebound, Floyd Kramer. Nice foot-tapping sound to get us going. Al Green reminds us now, let's stick together.

More hip swinging and foot tapping there. Elvis Presley's Promised Land. Let's slow it down a little bit now with 10cc. I'm not in love. I'll stop complaining.

ABBA, Slipping Through My Fingers. Before that, we heard Sting with Fields of Gold. You're listening to Northern Air Hospital Radio, coming from Crumsall Hospital and down to Salford Royal. Hope the patients in the hospital are feeling a bit better. Hope you get out of hospital very, very soon. Meanwhile, let's be 99 miles from LA with Art Garfunkel.

Yeah, something we don't all like, Snowbird, especially when it's snowing as well, especially for those drivers. Nevertheless, oh, it's a lovely day, and what's it there? Singing Snowbird. Forgot her name, Anne Murray, isn't it? Yeah.

Belinda Carlisle, reminder us all, live your life, be free, and that goes for everyone else there. Keep yourself to yourself, innit? Mind your own business and keep your business nose out of everybody else's. I'm on fire by Bruce Springsteen. I'm on fire as well, it's nearly home time. Here we go,

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And if your man gives you trouble just to move out on the double, and you don't let it trouble your brain, cause away goes trouble down the drain. Said away goes trouble down the drain.

And that about wraps it up. This is Northern Air Hospital Radio. My name's Harry Jackson and I've been playing the songs for you for the last hour. Hope you've enjoyed them up here in North Manchester and down at Salford Royal. I'll be back again next week. Hope the patients in both hospitals stay well and get out very soon. Cheerio, get well soon. I'll leave you now with our last song together, Neil Sedaka.

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2: From the Sky News Centre at midday, police are hunting a 21-year-old man they suspect is responsible for ramming a car into crowds of people celebrating Berlin Pride last night. One person's died and 16 others are injured after a vehicle was driven at people in a park close to the Brandenburg Gate. Similar incidents have taken place in Germany before, in Magdeburg in December 2024, in Munich last February and in Leipzig in May. Terrorism expert Jan St. Pierre says a pattern is developing.
3: What's clear is that these attacks, the violent crimes, the numbers in violent crimes are increasing in Germany, in Europe in general, but it has different motivations, unfortunately.
2: Nearly 300,000 people have fled wildfires burning across France and Spain. One of the French fires is currently moving towards Bordeaux, with officials there considering whether to evacuate the city. New Defence Secretary Wes Streeting says he accepted the role because he's confident military spending will increase. He says the government remains committed to raising defence spending. Anthony Joshua has strengthened hopes of a showdown with Tyson Fury after beating Christian Prenger. It was the British heavyweight's first bout since surviving the crash that killed two of his friends in Nigeria. Adam Ramsey Peaty says he doesn't know what went wrong as he ended up with the Commonwealth bronze in the 100 metres breaststroke. The Team England swimmer, who's the event's world record holder, finished behind Australia's Sam Williamson and Jersey's Philip Nowacki. That's despite qualifying fastest in the semi-finals. He says he needs to look at what happened.
4: 59.6 it's not a good time. We know that. And if your world record is 3 seconds away, we've got to be seriously asking, what's going wrong there? Because it's not me.
2: Another heatwave is on the way, with temperatures expected to top 30 degrees in parts of southern England. Forecasters say the hot weather could last until Thursday. No rain has fallen in Bedfordshire, Buckinghamshire, Hertfordshire and West Sussex in July. That's the latest. I'm Daisy Steele.
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1: Ian Ougley, here on Northern Air.

Genesis Mama. It is the 80s show from 1983, that, by the way. Welcome to the show. It's Ian Oogler with you for the next hour. Right, so, did you know that, I don't know if you've heard of a little place called Godalming in Surrey. So that band was actually sort of like put together in Charterhouse School in Godalming. Now, I don't know if you remember, I think it's The Holiday, is a very, very popular film. And you know that little cute cottage and what have you? Well, that was filmed in Godalming. So there you go, you learn something new every single day. Right, okay then, so we've got some great music coming up this hour. We've got some Air Supply, we've got some Status Quo, we've got some Janet Jackson, and coming up we've got a fabulous tune from 1983. Oh no, it's not from 1983, it's actually from 1981 if I remember rightly. Cool and the Gang, Stepping Out, that's coming up very, very shortly. But we're going to talk about a game we're going to play. So if there's anybody around you in the ward, and just say, hi, hello, Ian Oogley's on the air. It's the 80s show. Play some great 80s music. And he's going to play a competition. Do you fancy having a go? Yeah, go on then. Why not? So we're going to ask you a question. And it's all about office workers. Yeah, all about office workers. And we'll talk about that very shortly after some Cool and the Gang, as promised, and Stepping Out from 1981.

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0: George, you know, that sends me back from 1983. Deutsche Vita and Ryan Paris. Oh, he was an Italian singer of all places, you know what I mean? Very, very popular in 1983 with a worldwide hit single, and was written and produced by some Italian guy somewhere. Yeah, he really was. Right, back to the business then.
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0: All right then, as promised. So, 42 is the question there. 42% of people, which, if you think about it, is nearly half, so quite a lot of people. So, 42% of office workers say this is their favourite reason to go to work. Now, if you are working and you're in hospital, what did you used to go into work for? Why did you go? Think about this very, very carefully. If you get it wrong, that's what you're going to get. If you get it right... And if you get it right, we'll give you a clap as well. So, what do you reckon the answer is? So, 42% of office workers say this is their favourite reason to go to work. So, we're going to go through some of the wrong answers very, very shortly, and they are quite funny, strangely enough, but there we go. So, we'll find out very, very shortly what they are. So, let's get back to the music. It's Japan, and I second that emotion. Which is a great single, and we've got some great music still to come from Deacon Blue, Status Quo, and Air Supply as well.

from 1988, The Real Gonkin and Deacon Blue. There's a story there, which I'll just share with between you and me, all right? Nobody else. So I was at a concert, and I was doing a radio station at this concert, and Deacon Blue were being interviewed by me and somebody else, and they were on the big stage at night, and one thing and another, and they were all singing, and this, and I got off with this girl, and Ruth Instone, her name was. Isn't it weird how you always remember girlfriends and old names? And you always remember the full name. So, Ruth, yeah, I know you're in out there. So we were canoodling, and then Deacon Blue stopped after the song, put a spotlight on us, and said, "Ian, what are you doing?" And I went, "Oh, sorry. Oh, dear. Yeah, fair enough. Move on. Quick, quick, quick." How embarrassing. Getting really embarrassed by Deacon Blue. So, what do you reckon the answer is? 42% of office workers say this is their favourite reason to go to work. So one of the popular ones that gets one of this, though, was because of the coffee machine. So a lot of people thought that going to the, you know, for work is to get the best coffee they could get. But that wasn't the right answer. What was the right answer? Well, we'll find out very, very shortly after some Status Quo and She Don't Feel Me here on Northern Air.

0: 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Northern Air.
1: Car parking at the hospital can be difficult at times. There never seems to be enough spaces. We do, however, ask all visitors to the hospital who are able-bodied not to park in the spaces which are reserved for disabled persons.

0: Do you know, she was my go-to after Bananarama, but I'll tell anybody, that's just between me and you. Four-letter word from 1988 and Kim Wilde, otherwise born as Kim Smith. And she thought she'd just change it up a little bit and obviously got a very, very famous father. Right, how are you getting on with our question today?
1: Don't Google this on your phone.
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0: 42% of office workers say this is the favourite reason to go to work. So we all said it was like the coffee machine, because you always get better coffee at work from those machines than you do at home. But it wasn't the right answer, I'm afraid. Nope, that wasn't the correct answer. So what do you reckon the answer was? Well, another load of people said that 42% of office workers said that the reason why they went to work was to get away from the children. Okay, fair enough. I suppose they drive you crazy, don't they? And they sort of like palm them off to other parts of the family, and you can just go to work to have some peace and quiet. I get that. Yeah, I get that. But it's not the right answer. So what was the answer? Well, we'll find out very, very shortly after some Whitney Houston. And what a song, The Greatest Love of All.

0: Eating is an important part of everyone's life. Foods are chosen for all sorts of reasons, not just for the nutritional value. 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

Another classic song from 1988, Julian David Cope, the English musician and author, all the way from Liverpool. They were actually the post-punk band from the Teardrop Explodes as well, and he went on his own and had a huge, huge success. So how are you getting on with our question? Well, 42% of office workers say that this was the favourite reason to go to work. It wasn't anything to do with coffee, it wasn't anything to do with getting away from the kids or anything like that. Do you know what the answer was? It was the Ossif Ossif? It was the office gossip. You know, you've got to say things very slowly and very particular. It was the office gossip. It's because they're saying the same, that's why. And that's why a lot of office workers said that's the favourite reason to go to work. To catch up on the goss. Oh, there we go. Right, okay then, we're going to leave you with some Smiths now. And Sheila, take a bow. And if you are still in hospital, hopefully you're not. We'll see you next Saturday.

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2: From the Sky News Centre at 1. One woman has died and 16 others have been injured after a van was driven into crowds leaving Berlin's Pride celebrations. Police have identified a suspect with alleged Islamist links and have launched a major manhunt. Berlin-based journalist James Jackson says Germany has experienced several similar attacks in recent years.
3: Unfortunately, this seems to have become, for whatever reason, the weapon of choice for people who want to harm people en masse. Sometimes there's been a political motive, as in Magdeburg, and in Berlin previously 10 years ago. But unfortunately, this also can inspire copycats.
2: Authorities in Bordeaux in southwest France are considering evacuating the whole city if wildfires start to close in. Meanwhile, in Spain, officials are monitoring the spread of flames near Madrid after calmer conditions yesterday helped firefighters tackle huge blazes. Spanish Prime Minister Pedro Sanchez says there are still challenging hours ahead.
4: The scale of disaster we're experiencing once again in our country is sadly very difficult to comprehend. Yesterday we reported 130,000 hectares had been affected and burned so far this year. Today that figure has already risen to more than 150,000 hectares.
2: Parts of the UK are bracing for a fourth heatwave as temperatures in the southeast of England are expected to creep over 30 degrees Celsius this week. Forecasters say people in the region should expect to see the hot spell continue until Thursday. Former boxing world champion Anthony Joshua was knocked down twice before winning his comeback fight last night against Albanian Christian Prenger. His win was potentially set up a long-awaited clash with Tyson Fury. Adam Ramsay-Peaty had to settle for bronze in the men's 100 metres breaststroke in Glasgow. He'll have another chance to claim a fifth Commonwealth gold in the 50 metres event. And Malaysia is to host a Formula One Grand Prix in October to replace the Bahrain race that was called off earlier this season. That's the latest. I'm Daisy Steele.
1: Northern Air.
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0: Hello there and welcome to Call Me Number One, the show where we look at two different years from two different decades and play some of the songs that made that coveted number one spot in the UK singles charts. I'm Richard Smith and on this show today, our focus will be on the hits of 1961 and 2001. It's a bit of a leap, but please do stay with us and enjoy again those number one songs. And did you know that during
1: 1961,
0: there were 22 number ones on the UK charts, and this spent 4 weeks at the top. It's from a 1902 Neapolitan ballad called Torna a Sorrento, and I'm sure I've got that wrong, Come Back to Sorrento. It's Elvis Presley with the Jordanaires and Surrender.

0: featuring Lissa Gray, who was the lady on the backing vocal there. A haunting melody, I suppose. It was banned by the BBC, along with many other death discs which were popular at the time. John Layton and Johnny Remember Me had two stabs at being at number one, 3 weeks from the 29th of August to the 18th of September, and then a week off, and then another week at number one from the 26th of September 1961. Kicking off the show in fine style, our first offering in this show from Elvis Presley from 1961, a tune that got to number one, as I say, for 4 weeks in May and June. Surrender. Very nice it was too.
1: Say

It was a double A-side with Climb Every Mountain. Spent just a 1 week at number one for Shirley Bassey with Jeff Love and his orchestra, Reach for the Stars. And before that, another 1 week at number one for Petula Clark with Peter Knight and his orchestra and chorus with Sailor. If you've just tuned in, hello there, it's Richard Smith here with Call Me Number One, the show where we look at two different years from two different decades and play a selection of the UK singles chart number one hits. Still to come later, we'll be playing the biggest selling single from 1961. It's another one from The King, but don't tell anybody. And now, from Breakfast at Tiffany's, is Danny Williams and a little ditty entitled...

The plane was way overdue, so I went inside to the airline's desk and I said, "Sir, I wonder why 1203 is so late." He said, "Oh, they probably took off late, or they may have run into some turbulent weather and had to alter their course." I went back outside and I waited at the gate and I watched the beacon light from the control tower as it whipped through the dark ebony skies as if it

It was another one of those songs banned by the BBC, as its lyrics were considered too upsetting to play on the radio. It was, again, another double A-side with Walk Right Back. The Everly Brothers, 3 weeks at number one for them, and Ebony Eyes. And before that, Danny Williams' version of Moon River, which was the last number one of 1961, from the 26th of December to the 8th of January 1962. It's all good stuff, you know. And here's another one from Elvis Presley's pianist, Mr. Floyd Kramer, and he's on the rebound.

Oh, I say, powerful stuff. The Christmas number one from 1961, Frankie Vaughan's version of A Tower of Strength. And that was there for 3 weeks before that 15-year-old Helen Shapiro was walking back to happiness from the 17th of October to the 6th of November. 3 weeks at number one for her. And kicking us off in that little section, as I say, Elvis Presley's pianist Floyd Kramer with what was a bit unusual for him at the time, a sort of a rock and roll version of a song. He normally played country tunes, but On the Rebound was there for a week at the top of the UK charts from the 16th of May. After the break, we'll be looking at 2001 here on Call Me Number One. I know it's a bit of a leap, but please do stay with us for some more classic sounds. But to conclude our visit to 1961, the biggest selling single of the year was this. It came from the film G.I. Blues. It is Mr. Elvis Presley and his Wooden Heart.

0: You're listening to Call Me Number One. It's the show where we look at two different years from two different decades and play some of the songs that made the famous number one spot in the UK singles charts. We're currently halfway through today's edition of the programme, and we'd love you to stay with us for more classic number one hits from a different year with your host Richard Smith, who's got all the information about each song just for you. 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
1: Thanks very much indeed, Ruth. Yes, it is Call Me Number One, the show that looks at the number one sounds from two different years in two different decades. In the first half of the show, we were looking at 1961. So with a 40-year leap, during this half of the programme, 2001 is the focus of our attention. So let's get underway with a song that spent 2 weeks at the top of the UK charts in December. It's the debut single from the debut album of the same name for Daniel Bedingfield. We've got to get through this. It's true to say, welcome to part two of Call Me Number One, looking in this half of the show at 2001. What can you remember from that year?

Two different years from two different decades. It's Call Me Number One with Richard Smith.

And there it was, gone. British boy band, Five. And their third and final UK number one single from their third and final album, King Size. It was called Let's Dance.

thing. It also reached number one in Canada and New Zealand, as well as the UK, for 1 week in 2001, from the 14th of January, for American singer and actress Jennifer Lopez. Came from the album J-Lo, My Love Don't Cost a Thing. Apparently. And before that, 2 weeks at number one for Emma Bunton, former Spice Girl at that point, and What Took You So Long, from the 8th to the 21st of April. If you've just tuned in, hello there, it's Richard Smith with Call Me Number One, the show where we look at two different years from two different decades and play a selection of the number one hits from the UK singles charts. Still to come later, the biggest selling single from 2001 only spent 1 week at number one. I couldn't believe this when I was doing the research for it either, but it actually managed to sell, get this, over 1.151 million copies. But it only reached number one for 1 week. I'll play it later, but it's a bit of an anomaly, is that? Anyway, moving right along, let's have a couple of tunes that slow the mood down just a little bit. Originally from Susanna Hoffs and the Bangles, done in 2001 by Atomic Kitten, this is Eternal Flame.

0: just two of the 31, yeah, count them, 31 number ones in 2001. Just there, it was a former tune by American R&B group Next from 1998. Given the treatment by Blue, who released it in 2001 from their debut studio album All Rise, and Too Close, and that got to number one for just the 1 week in September. And before that, it was Atomic Kitten's version of Eternal Flame, the Bangles tune, 2 weeks at number one for them, from the 29th of July to the 11th of August 2001. Well, time's beaten us once again. I really don't know where it goes to, you know. Thank you so much for joining me on the show today. I really do hope that you've enjoyed our journey back to 1961 and 2001. It's been a bit of fun, hasn't it? So why don't we do it all again very soon? Yeah, that'd be great. Thank you. So we're down to our final piece on Call Me Number One for this time around. And as I said before, it's the biggest selling single of 2001. It only ever spent 1 week at the top of the UK charts, which makes it even more of a thing, really. It was the first single from Jamaican-American singer Shaggy, whose real name is Orville Richard Burrell. There you are, you see. I'm full of useless information like that. From his album Hot Shot in 2000, and it also features the vocals of Ricardo George Ducent. Rick Rock to me and you. And as I say, it got to number one for just the 1 week and 1 week only. It wasn't me. Thanks for listening. Take care. Ta-ra!
1: Yo, man.
2: Yo.
1: Open up, man.
2: Yo, what do you want, man?
1: My girl just caught me.
2: You made her catch you?
1: I don't know how I let this happen.
2: But who?
1: The girl next door, you know?
2: Man.
1: I don't know what to do.
2: Said it wasn't you.
1: Oh.

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2: From the Sky News Centre at 2, Germany's Interior Minister has confirmed one person has died and 29 others have been injured after a vehicle ramming and stabbing attack near Berlin's main Pride celebrations last night. He says the 21-year-old known suspect was born in the country and comes from a Lebanese background. A manhunt's continuing to find him. Alexander Dobrindt gave more details at a news conference in the German capital.
3: He was sentenced to 1 year and 10 months in prison. This was reduced to a non-custodial sentence. A complaint was made about this.
2: A severe water outage is causing widespread problems at Gatwick Airport. Handwashing facilities in both terminals aren't working and toilets can't be flushed. Restaurants are also shut, but bottled water's being made available. Flights are unaffected. The airport's apologised. Authorities in Bordeaux in southwest France are considering evacuating the whole city if wildfires get closer. Fires have ravaged countryside and suburbs nearby. In Spain, the Prime Minister says authorities are starting to assess the scale of devastating fires near Madrid. Meanwhile, in the UK, a large wildfire in the Cairngorms is no longer considered an immediate threat. Residents who'd been evacuated from the village of Nethy Bridge have been allowed to return to their homes. The new Defence Secretary claims he was given the job because he says he's a moderniser. Wes Streeting had been Health Secretary in Sir Keir Starmer's cabinet. He insists his new department will be given enough money to fund Labour's Armed Forces investment plan.
4: If I didn't have confidence that this Prime Minister and this Chancellor wouldn't be investing in our defence sufficiently to protect our country, to protect our allies and to meet our international commitments, then no, I wouldn't have taken the job.
2: And Malaysia will host a Formula One Grand Prix in October. It will replace the Bahrain race that was called off because of the war in the Middle East. That's the latest. I'm Cam Hall.
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0: Welcome to Soundtrack Sunday with me, Ruth Stapleton. Giving us a fabulous start to the show is Patina Miller belting out Take Me to Heaven from the original London cast recording of Sister Act the Musical. What a song and what a show we've got lined up today. As usual, I'll be here for an hour playing the greatest from the stage and screen, plus a silver screen double whammy, some Disney favourites, and of course my featured musical of the week. Our next track, though, is from a movie which has inspired a musical thanks to its magical story by Roald Dahl and its amazing songs and characters. From the 1971 fantasy film Willy Wonka and the Chocolate Factory, this is Pure Imagination.
1: Come with me and you'll be

0: Jane Wilder with Pure Imagination from Willy Wonka and the Chocolate Factory. Now, if I have any regular listeners out there to Soundtrack Sunday, and I hope I do, a couple of weeks ago we had a wedding singer double whammy, and I did promise a track from the stage adaptation, and I don't break my promises, so I hope you all enjoy this.
1: Did you see the bride? She looks so perfect.
2: I know. Don't you hate her?
1: Hate her? She's so

original cast recording of The Wedding Singer, that was Someday. And speaking of weddings, I'm brought quite nicely to this week's featured musical. This Soundtrack Sunday, I'm taking a closer look at Fiddler on the Roof. Fiddler on the Roof is a musical with music by Jerry Bock, lyrics by Sheldon Harnick, and a book by Joseph Stein. Set in Imperial Russia in 1905, it is based on the story of Tevye and his daughters, written by Shalom Elakem. The musical is centred around Tevye, a father of five daughters who is trying to maintain his Jewish religious and cultural traditions as outside ideas influence his family. The original Broadway production opened in 1964 and was the first musical in history to ever surpass 3,000 performances, and it held on to the record of longest running Broadway show for almost 10 years. Fiddler on the Roof has won 9 Tony Awards, it's gone on to several Broadway and West End revivals, and a very successful film adaptation in 1971. So, from that film adaptation, this is the opening number to the show, Tradition.

The show begins with everyone in the village of Anatevka preparing for the Sabbath meal. The village matchmaker, Yente, arrives to tell Tevye's family that an elderly butcher by the name of Laser Wolf wants to marry Zeitel, the oldest daughter. The next two daughters, Hoddle and Chava, are excited about Yente's visit, but Zeitel isn't as enthusiastic. Tradition states that a girl from a poor family must take whatever husband the matchmaker brings, but Zeitel wants to marry Mottl, her childhood friend. This is the brilliant Matchmaker.

0: Since when are you interested in a match, Hopper? I thought you just had your eye on your books. And you have your eye on the rabbi's son.
1: Well, why not? We only have one rabbi, and he only has one son. Why shouldn't I want the best?
0: Because you're a girl from a poor family. So whatever Yenta brings, you'll take, right? Of course, right.
2: Huddle! Oh, Huddle! Have I made a match for you? He's handsome, he's young. All right, he's 62, but he's a nice man, a good catch, true? True. I promise you'll be happy, and even if you're not, there's more to life than that.
0: Don't ask me what.
2: Mama! I found him! Will you be a lucky bride? He's handsome, he's tall, that is, from side to side, but he's a nice man, a good catch, right?
3: Right.
2: You heard he has a temper.
3: He'll beat you every night,
2: but only when he's sober. So you're all right. Did you think you'd get

After some persuasion, it is agreed that Seitel is to marry Mottl. However, at the wedding, an argument with Laser Wolf erupts over the broken agreement. In Act 2, Tevier is still struggling with his need for tradition, as his daughters have now started seeking their own husbands instead of being arranged by the village matchmaker. Time passes and Tevier continues to hold on to his Jewish traditions, unlike his daughters. Now, I don't want to give away too much of the storyline if you are interested in seeing it yourself, but eventually Tevier and what still consists of his family have to leave Anatevka and they go to America. Here is one of my favourite songs from the show. This is Far From the Home I Love.

0: but God alone knows when we shall see each other again.
1: Then we will leave it in his hands.
2: I hope you all enjoyed that. My featured musical of the week for this Soundtrack Sunday is Fiddler on the Roof. Now let's move from musicals to movie musicals and a soulful number from a very popular and talented singer.

Beyoncé with Listen from the 2006 film version of Dreamgirls. Alongside Beyoncé, the movie musical starred Jamie Foxx, Eddie Murphy, Jennifer Hudson and Anika Noni Rose, who was named a Disney legend in 2011. Now, we had Anika last week with Almost There from Princess and the Frog, so let's have the whole cast with this jazzy number.

Kanika Noni Rose, Bruno Campos and Michael Leon Woolley with When We're Human from The Princess and the Frog. That was my first Disney favourite for today's show, and of course I'll have another one coming up for you a little later on. Now, it's not very often that you come across a good movie that wasn't adapted from a good book, and this next soundtrack is no exception. The Perks of Being a Wallflower was written and directed by Stephen Chbosky, who also wrote the book it was inspired by. The soundtrack has a clear folk rock and new wave theme running through it, and picking one song to play today was difficult, but I settled for this one by Dexys Midnight Runners. So, from The Perks of Being a Wallflower, this is Come On Eileen.

Dexy's Midnight Runners there with Come On Eileen from The Perks of Being a Wallflower. Moving along now from a brilliant soundtrack to a brilliant musical, and a treat for all you jazz fans out there.

from Cole Porter's Anything Goes, that was I Get a Kick Out of You. Anything Goes has been revived several times and was even filmed for television in 1954, starring none other than legends Ethel Merman and Frank Sinatra. Little fact for you there. I think I'll carry on this jazz blues theme for now with a personal favourite of mine.

0: the Blues Brothers. That was Aretha Franklin with Think. Moving back over now to Disney for my final Disney favourite of the show, and a film loosely based on the legendary Greek mythology hero Heracles. Produced in 1997 during a period known as the Disney Renaissance, Hercules earned $252.7 million at box offices worldwide. That's a lot of money. With voice stars like James Woods and Danny DeVito, it was nominated for several awards, but strangely never won any. From the wonderful soundtrack of Disney's Hercules, this is I Won't Say I'm in Love.
1: If there's a price for rotten judgment...

My final Disney favourite, I Won't Say I'm In Love from Hercules. I reckon it's double whammy time, and these two back-to-back tracks come from a 1990 Martin Scorsese American crime blockbuster. Let's see if you can get this one.

0: Well done, if you guessed correctly. It was, of course, Goodfellas, which I think is one of the greatest movie soundtracks of all time. Tony Bennett with Rags to Riches and Bobby Darin with Beyond the Sea. Now to a musical within a musical.
1: I don't want to show off no more. I don't want to sing tunes no more.

0: Sutton Foster with Show Off from the original Broadway recording of The Drowsy Chaperone. The show is a parody of American musicals from the 1920s and is centred around a middle-aged antisocial musical theatre fan who plays to the audience records of his favourite show, The Drowsy Chaperone. The fictional show then comes to life on stage as he interjects his comments and opinions on the story, music and actors. The show debuted on the West End in 2007 and starred John Partridge, Elaine Page and Summer Stralin, who went straight from The Drowsy Chaperone into Andrew Lloyd Webber's West End revival of The Sound of Music. Oh, Summer Stralin is a very busy lady.
1: Hi,

that wasn't Summer Starling herself, but it was my favourite actress, Julie Andrews, with Lonely Goat Herd from The Sound of Music. And unfortunately, we've come to the end of the show and also to the end of the series. But I'll be back soon with more stage and screen classics, some Disney favourites, more double whammies, and of course, my featured musicals. Closing this series is Old Man River from the wonderful Showboat. You've been listening to Soundtrack Sunday with me, Ruth Stapleton. Thank you so much for joining me, and so long, farewell.

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2: From the Sky News Centre at 3, Germany's interior minister says a vehicle ramming and mass stabbing during Berlin Pride last night points to an Islamic terror attack. A manhunt's continuing for the 21-year-old suspect, a radicalised German-born citizen from a Lebanese background. One person was killed and 29 others injured. Eric Mueller was heading to Berlin's main train station as the attack took place.
3: We saw a big crowd of people come towards us, and at first we didn't know what they happened, and then we saw many faces, sad faces, crying faces.
2: There are major problems at Gatwick Airport because of a water outage. Toilets aren't working in both terminals and restaurants have been closed. Flights aren't affected. French officials are contemplating a total evacuation of Bordeaux. A wildfire is moving closer to the city with shifting winds and tinder-dry conditions complicating efforts to control the blaze. Two police officers have been seriously injured after a van was driven at them in South Lanarkshire. Police have called yesterday's incident in Larkhall deliberate and despicable and say they're treating it as attempted murder. One of the officers has been released from hospital. No arrests have been made. In sport, there are more medals up for grabs on day three of the Commonwealth Games. Kat Suave is in Glasgow.
4: Reuben Ward has won Scotland's first ever Commonwealth gold in the men's all-around events at the gymnastics. The crowd here went crazy when the results were announced, with the athlete finishing just 0.2 ahead of his nearest competitor, Felix Dulcy of Canada. It was disappointment for England's Luke Whitehouse, who ended up in seventh after mistakes on the pommel horse.
2: Elsewhere at the Games, England's netballers fell to a 66-47 defeat to defending champions Australia. Scotland came out on top against Wales in a 56-47 win. And Marvel's going to release Black Panther 3 with British actor David Johnson in the lead role. He'll play the son of the character of the same name. That's the latest. I'm Cam Hall.
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Hi there, this is me, Colin Daffin, and welcome to another edition of Soul Deep here on Northern Air Hospital Radio, playing the best of soul, funk and disco from across the years. Our featured artist this week is the great Hot Chocolate, and we've also got tracks from, amongst others, Denise LaSalle, Arthur Alexander and Brooke Benton. But kicking us off now, it's one of the original kings of disco. This is George McRae from 1975, and it's been so long.

from 1975. That was the great George McRae, and It's Been So Long. Now we're going to move forward a decade or so, a little bit more actually, from 1987. We're going to hear from the great Terence Trent D'Arby, and this was the second single released from his debut album Introducing the Hardline, according to Terence Trent D'Arby. US number one and UK number four. This is Wishing Well.

Terence Trent D'Arby there from 1987 and Wishing Well. And incidentally, Terence Trent D'Arby, a few years later, kind of turned his back a little bit on the music business in the 90s, but he's now recording again under the name he's adopted now, which is Sananda Maitreya, and he's released a number of albums under that particular name. You're listening to me, Colin Deffin, here on Soul Deep on Northern Air Hospital Radio. Now we're going to hear the first of the tracks from this week's featured artists, which are Hot Chocolate. Probably, I think it's fair to say, the most successful British soul band, probably of all time, really, in terms of, certainly in the 70s and 80s. They had a chart hit every year between 1970 and 1984, which is a hell of a run on the charts when you think about it. They were formed back in 1968 and briefly signed to the Beatles' Apple label, and they recorded a reggae version of Give Peace a Chance, the John Lennon track, and which apparently Lennon really liked, and that was what led to them being signed to Apple. But they very quickly moved from Apple over to Mickey Most's Rack label. That was where they had the bulk of their success. And this was their debut hit from 1970, reached UK number 6. This is Love Is Life.

0: Hot Chocolate there with their debut UK Top 10 hit. That was Love Is Life from 1970. More from them later in the show. But coming up now, after shortly, we're going to hear from a bit of 90s retro soul from McCalmont and Butler.
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2: Regular exercise is an excellent way of looking after your heart. And believe it or not, it doesn't have to be hard work. The most complete all-round form of exercise is swimming. It's particularly good for people with joint problems as the water supports the body. It's a good idea to try a variety of strokes so that different muscle groups are actually exercised, but swimming is just one of the ways to healthier living.

from 1995. That was McCalmont and Butler, David and Bernard, of course. And yes, a great bit of retro soul that. You're listening to me, Colin Daffin, here on Soul Deep on Manchester and Salford's number one patient station, Northern Air. We're going right the way back to the very early 60s now, to one of the real pioneers of soul and R&B, the great Arthur Alexander. And of course, one of the few, I think maybe the only artist to be covered by both the Beatles and the Rolling Stones. The Stones recorded You Better Move On, and of course the Beatles recorded Anna, Go To Him, a real favourite of the early days. And of course they recorded it on their debut album Please Please Me. The track we're going to hear now is from 1962. It's actually a B-side on one of his US singles, the A-side of which, incidentally, was Dream Girl. But this is from 1962, I Wonder Where You Are Tonight.

Arthur Alexander there from 1962, and I wonder where you are tonight. Arthur, despite all the acclaim, he had a little bit of a checkered career, I think it's fair to say. Quite a few drug problems along the way, and stints working as a school bus driver, and a bit of a comeback in the mid-70s with a song called Every Day I Have to Cry Some. And he also recorded the original version of Sharing the Night Together, which was quite a sizable hit for Dr. Hook in the late 70s. And then he was on the verge of just making a comeback in 1993, recorded a new album, and he sadly passed away following a heart attack. You listen to me, Colin Daffin, here on Soul Deep. Now we're going to move back to the UK shores for some classic 70s soul from Liverpool's very own The Real Thing. Now, this was their third chart entry, this particular song. Bit of a change of style. It was also the first one that they, first of the chart hits that they wrote themselves. It landed in the charts in February 1977 and got to number 16, and it's You'll Never Know What You're Missing.

The Real Thing there from 1977. And of course, Eddie and Chris Amu, and I think it's Dave Smith. Three of the original lineup still going strong today, and very much a fixture of the nostalgia circuit, I think it's fair to say. But a great act. I've seen them live there. Very, very good. You listen to me, Colin Davin, here on Manchester Software's number one patient station, Northern Air, playing you all the best in soul, funk and disco from across the years here on Soul Deep. And we're going to have another track now from our featured artist, Hot Chocolate, and moving a little later into the 70s following the debut hit. They had a lot of success. It's tracks like Brother Louie, of course, and Emma were really big hits for them. And of course, they're best remembered as a singles band, rightly so. As I said, one of the only three acts to have a UK chart in every year of the 1970s, along with Diana Ross and Elvis Presley. And as I say, the run of hits continued right the way through into the 80s as well. So they're rightly acclaimed as a singles band, but they did quite a few acclaimed albums as well. We're going to hear the title track from their debut album now. A bit of a socially conscious lyric on this one. This is, as I say, from 1974 on their debut album, the title track, Hot Chocolate and Cicero Park.

0: Hot Chocolate there, and the title track from their 1974 debut album Cicero Park, and more from them a little later on. Coming up next though, we're going to hear Eruption and a disco take on a classic track by originally written and recorded by Ann Peebles.
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Eruption there, featuring Precious Wilson on vocals, and their take on Ann Peebles' I Can't Stand the Rain. Their other big hit, of course, was the cover of Neil Sedaka's One Way Ticket in 1979. You're listening to Soul Deep here on Northern Air Hospital Radio with me, Colin Daffin. And now we're going to hear from the great, the wonderful Denise LaSalle. And she is best known in this country, I guess, for her 1985 hit, a rather risque cover of Rockin' Sydney's My Toot Toot, which I'm sure you remember. I was seen as a bit of a novelty song, and she did record quite a number of those sort of risque numbers, but her pedigree is a bit more than that. She was had a lot of success in the early 1970s with the Westbound label in the United States. We're going to hear a track that was a big hit for her, obviously probably her most sizable hit, US R&B number one, and also reached number 13 on the Billboard charts even, from 1971. As I say, this is Denise LaSalle and Trapped by a Thing Called Love.

Hailing from Sidon, Mississippi, that was Denise LaSalle and Trapped by a Thing Called Love. Now we're going to hear some classic Northern Soul, real dance floor filler. This is Little Anthony and the Imperials and Better Use Your Head.

Originally released on the Veep label in 1966, that was Little Anthony and the Imperials and Better Use Your Head. Their only UK chart hit. It was made number 42 back in 1976, after, of course, it had been a big hit on the Northern Soul scene. And, of course, as ever, I know you Northern Soul fans out there are always going to keep the faith. You'll listen to me, Colin Deffin, here on Soul Deep on Manchester and Salford's number one patient station, Northern Air, across North Manchester General Hospital, Salford Royal Hospital, and, of course, right the way across the World Wide Web. Now we're going to, and time for another track from our featured artists of this week, which are Hot Chocolate. They had many, many hits, as I say, right the way across the 70s and 80s, and included the number one, So You Win Again, which incidentally was a rarely, they mostly wrote their own material, but that rarely for them was a song not penned by them. It's penned by Russ Ballard, the songwriter. But the one we're going to hear now is from 1975, big hit. It was a hit three times over because it was a hit in 75, released again in 1987, and again when it appeared in the Full Monty in 1997. And that might give you a clue as to which track it was. It is, of course, You Sexy Thing.

This week's featured artist, Hot Chocolate, with probably their best known song, I think, at You Sexy Thing. Now we're going to hear from the late wonderful Brooke Benton, and a track really from the latter part of his career, his last sizable hit in the States. It was a US R&B number one in 1970. He had a lot of stuff in the late, like, well, 1959-60, with a run of top 10 hits, including It's Just a Matter of Time, So Many Ways, all big hits in the States. But this was a bit of a comeback for him with a song written by the wonderful US singer-songwriter Tony Joe White. And this is Rainy Night in Georgia. Enjoy.

seems like it's raining all over the world. I feel like it's raining all over the world. Neon signs are flashing, taxi cabs and buses passing through the night. A distant moaning of a train seems to play a sad refrain to

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So I take my guitar to pass some time. Late at night, when it's hard to rest, I hold your picture to my chest.

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Kinda lonely that, and it's raining all over the world. Oh, have you ever been lonely, people? And you feel that it was raining all over this man's world.

Rubin there, and from 1970 that was Rainy Night in Georgia, revived successfully of course a decade or so later by Randy Crawford. Now it's time here on Soul Deep for a feature we call A Year in Soul, and so basically what we're going to hear is two tracks from a given year, two soul songs, and we're going to hear I'll give you a few clues as to the year, and we'll play them and see. No prizes, of course, but we'll see if you can guess the year that these tracks came from. Few clues up. People born in this year include Zara Phillips, Peter Crouch, footballer, and Sarah Pascoe, the comedian. People who passed away this particular year include Bill Shankly and Sam Costa, the radio star, veteran radio star. Among the TV shows debuting this particular year were Only Fools and Horses, and it was also the year that Lynx had this great hit, Intuition.

featuring the vocals of David Grant, of course. That was Lynx with their number 7 hit, Intuition, from our mystery year in Seoul. A few more clues then. Well, Donkey Kong was out in the arcades. That was the big game this year. Raiders of the Lost Ark was one of the big films in cinemas. President Reagan, Ronald Reagan, of course, was sworn in as President of the US, and François Mitterrand became President of France. And a further clue, quite a big one, it was also the year that Bucks Fizz won the Eurovision Song Contest for the United Kingdom with Making Your Mind Up. And it was the year that this song reached number 3 in the UK charts for Kool & the Gang. This is Get Down on It.

Cool of the Gang there, and their top three hit, Get Down On It, from our Mystery Soul year, which you hopefully may have worked out was 1981. And that just to wrap things up for this edition of Soul Deep. Hope you enjoyed the eclectic mix of soul, disco and funk we've had for you this particular edition. And to play us out, I'm going to leave you with our featured artist again. This is Hot Chocolate, and the final hit from that run, epic run of chart hits from 1984. This is I Gave You My Heart, Didn't I? Until we meet again, see you soon.

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2: From the Sky News Centre at 4, Germany's interior minister says the suspect in last night's attack on Berlin Pride celebrations had previously been sentenced to prison. A manhunt's continuing for the 21-year-old, who's a German-born citizen with a Lebanese background. One person died and 29 others were injured in the vehicle ramming and mass stabbing. This man's a spokesperson for the event's organisers.
3: Many of these people suffered much emotional stress yesterday. What they experienced will have long-lasting effects. We are trying to offer emotional support, psychological support.
2: Toilets and restaurants at both Gatwick Airport terminals have been shut after they lost water. It was caused by an outage at a treatment works, which has now been fixed at the plant. Flames have moved within 10 miles of Bordeaux as officials consider evacuating the whole of the French city. Aircraft from Greece, Italy and Turkey are helping tackle wildfires across parts of Spain. Wes Streeting says he doesn't regret playing a role toppling Sir Keir Starmer when he quit as health secretary.
4: I'm deeply saddened that we were in a situation 2 years in where a change in leadership was necessary, but I do not for a second resile from my conviction that it was necessary. And for me, it was a decision on integrity.
2: The new defence secretary has also insisted Andy Burnham can count on his unconditional loyalty. Mr. Streeting claims the new prime minister has the instincts, judgment and character to deliver the kind of change people were expecting when they voted Labour 2 years ago. The F1 result is next, but first, Reuben Ward has claimed Scotland's first ever gold in the gymnastics men's all-around event at the Commonwealth Games. He finished all six apparatus with a score of 79.65 in Glasgow. And Britain's Lando Norris has won the Hungarian Grand Prix. It's the reigning champion's first raced victory of the F1 season. That's the latest. I'm Cam Hall.
0: Northern Air.
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1: You certainly are. This is 1995 with Phil and Sian right here, Northern Air Hospital Radio. Hello.
2: Hi, welcome.
1: Yes, indeed. It's 1995 and it's me, Phil, and it's her, Sian, and we're going to look at the music and the news.
2: Yeah, we've got a few little bits of information coming up. John Major was Prime Minister in 1995. It was the 50th anniversary of VE Day. That was the 8th of May. And on the 25th of October, which is my birthday, Cliff Richard received his knighthood.
1: Oh, did he? Was that a hint that you want a Prezi?
2: Well, maybe not a damehood, but yeah, something would be nice.
1: Fair enough.

0: That's Alanis Morissette from October 1995. Got to number 26, can you believe that's all he got to? Thought he was bigger than that, didn't he?
1: I thought it was, yeah.
0: Yeah, before that it was Suggs from August, got to number 7, and the Beatles tune I'm Only Sleepy. It's 1995 with Phil and Sian.
1: Do you know, in 1995, Phil, the oldest ever patient to have a hip replacement happened. Do you know who it was, though? Queen Mother.
0: Oh, how old was she then? She must have been about 90-something.
1: I think she was born in 1900, wasn't she?
0: Was she?
1: She'd be 95. But obviously, it's not just going to be a normal hip replacement. It's going to be a very posh one, I imagine.
0: What's a gold-plated hip replacement?
1: Maybe.
0: Yeah, you never know.
1: We should check on that. Also, Princess Diana gave a TV interview. Do you remember this? Martin Bashir interview.
0: Oh, the famous doe-eyed look.
1: Yeah, this caused a lot of problems, didn't it?
0: She
1: talked about adultery, bulimia, and the young princes. And I believe in December that year, the Queen actually wrote to her and Charles and said, you two need to get divorced.
0: That's weird that you say she wrote to them. Couldn't you just call them in and say, have a cup of tea? And by the way, you two, sort it out.
1: Yeah, it seems very old-fashioned, doesn't it? It does seem old-fashioned.
0: I'll just sit down and write them a letter. Yeah, a bit weird. Northern Air.

0: from 1995 when he got to number 28. That's the Berlin 95 version of Hungry Heart, Bruce Springsteen and the E Street Band. Although the vocal was live, the backing was recorded. It was a pre-recorded from the original version. Before that, getting to number 15 in August of the same year, it's the Pet Shop Boys and Paninero. And you said you never heard that, didn't you?
1: No, I've never heard it. Good but you. I do need to ask you, how did you manage to get Bruce Springsteen in there?
0: Because he recorded that 1995 version.
1: We should tell the listeners how much you love Bruce.
0: Yeah, there's the other group that I like.
1: Hey, the Beatles.
0: They're coming up as well.
1: Oh,
0: in 1995,
1: wow.
0: We managed to shoehorn them in as well. But that's another story, and that'll come a little bit later.
1: Serial killer news now, Phil.
0: Oh, how thrilling.
1: It's a little bit depressing. Fred West killed himself in 1995 in prison, so he didn't ever actually go on trial for the crimes that he'd been committing. Rose West did. She was found guilty. She was sentenced at Winchester Crown Court. Do you not remember the famous address? And they started digging up the back garden a little bit, and then they dug it up a bit more, and then they dug the cellar up, and they just kept going and going, and they just kept finding people. 25 Cromwell Street it was, do you remember?
0: Yeah.
1: Thankfully, it was pulled down the next year.
2: This is 1995. Northern Air.
3: This is Northern Air.

0: As here comes the Hot Stepper from Aini Kamosi from January in 1995. Got to number four. Before that, Whoops Now. You don't hear that very often on the radio. Got to number nine in March. Remember that one?
1: Yeah, Janet Jackson.
0: It was a bit Motowny as well.
1: Well, I don't know. It's just not what I remember Janet Jackson for. It's not the kind of song you think of, is it? Immediately.
0: Yeah, it's good. We've got some great ones still to come in this hour.
1: Well, I think that's the aim of the game here, isn't it? To play songs you might not hear as often as others.
0: That's what we try to do. And you've got all the news from 1995.
1: I've got some football news. Man United lost the FA Cup to Everton. Blackburn Rovers won the Premier League. Do you remember that?
0: I do remember that, yeah.
1: But you didn't like that much.
0: I didn't like that a lot, no.
1: A couple of record signings as well. In January, Andy Cole signed for Newcastle for £7 million, which was a record. But then I think it was top trump pretty quickly. Arsenal paid £7.5 million for Dennis Bergkamp. And then Stan Collymore, £8.4 million from Nottingham Forest.
2: This is 1995. Northern Air.

0: completely bonkers from Bjork, and that's a firm. And November 1995 got to number four. Do you remember that one?
1: I do.
0: How bonkers that was.
1: She was just bizarre.
0: It was just a great tune, though, wasn't it?
1: Was she from Iceland?
0: Iceland, yeah. She was in a band called the Sugar Cubes originally, yeah.
1: How do you remember that?
0: Before Bjork, it was Annie Lennox and No More I Love Yous from February. Got to number two. It's all 1995, and it's all about Britpop.
1: I don't think we could talk about 1995 without mentioning Britpop. It was such a big deal.
0: Wasn't it?
1: There were loads of bands about. I'll give you a few of them. Sleeper, Supergrass, Menswear, Elastica, Cast, Echo Belly, Pulp, which we've already played, Shed 7, Suede. But there were two really big contenders for the year, weren't there?
0: There were, and there was a big chart battle, wasn't there?
1: August, it was.
0: Two big groups had an album out each, yep, and a single out each.
1: Yeah.
0: And one group won the battle for the albums, and the other group won the battle for the singles.
1: It was a very much a north-south divide, I think, and I know which side I was on.
0: Well, I was on the side of the tune I preferred, and I actually was happy that the single that got to number one did get to number one.
1: No!
0: Although I preferred the band. I did prefer the band who were at number two, album-wise. I just loved the single.
1: Really?
0: Should we just play them?
1: We should.
0: We won't tell anybody what they are. We'll just start off

0: Blur, who won the battle of Britpop in the singles charts. Roll With It, Oasis got to number two, and that one was the big number one. You remember that as well, don't you?
1: Yeah, I preferred Oasis.
0: I think as an album, I preferred Oasis. I just thought that was a great single track, and it sort of balanced out, didn't it? They got that.
1: Yeah.
0: Oasis got the album.
1: Well, you think long term, Oasis have had probably more success in the long term, haven't they? I know Damon Albarn's done other stuff, hasn't he, with Gorillaz and that, but.
0: Yeah, as far as tracks and albums go, yeah, Oasis had bigger albums, didn't they? 1995, Britpop, the big thing.
1: Do you remember, well, you will remember because you're a United fan, Eric Cantona, the match against Crystal Palace?
0: Oh, the big match, yeah.
1: Yeah, he got sent off, didn't he?
0: Oh, did he?
1: Do you remember what happened on the way off?
0: Yeah, there was a Crystal Palace fan whose name escapes me, but he was taunting him from the stands, wasn't he? And Eric did a leap and a kung fu kick at him and got himself in a bit of trouble, didn't he?
1: He sure did. You're right, he kicked him in the face, didn't he? Famous, everybody's seen it, I think, haven't they? Man United actually banned him for the rest of the season.
0: Well, they had to do something. They had to be seen to do something.
1: Yeah, it was pretty violent, wasn't it?
0: Yeah, wasn't it?
1: FA banned him till September, but then he actually ended up going to court. He got sentenced to 14 days imprisonment. I thought, what? Eric Cantona has been to prison? But then when I read it, actually he appealed it and he ended up with 120 hours community service.
0: So he didn't come back to play then till the following year, till 96?
1: In September.
0: Yeah.
1: But he did make quite a big comeback.
0: He did, didn't he? And one of the bigger comebacks of the year, who nobody expected, was the Beatles.

0: Alleine.
1: Got to number two in 1995 for the Beatles, and that's Free as a Bird, a really unexpected comeback single. What happened was Yoko Ono gave Paul McCartney a cassette of some John Lennon demos, and Paul took that and took Ringo and took Jeff Lynne into the studio, and between them they made that song. And that's how we got the Beatles and Free as a Bird.
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0: 1995, March got to number 9 for the Boo Radleys and Wake Up Boo.
1: Do you want to hear some films from 1995?
0: Absolutely.
1: See if you remember them. Toy Story, Apollo 13, 7, GoldenEye, it was Pierce Brosnan playing James Bond at that point.
0: And I think it was Tina Turner did the theme for that one, didn't she?
1: Yes, she did. Sure, I can hear it in her voice singing it. Bad Boys, Clueless, Batman, another two, Die Hard with a Vengeance, and Casper the Friendly Ghost, amongst others.
2: This is 1995.
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2: From the Sky News Centre at 5, a wanted notice has been issued for the suspect in last night's vehicle ramming and mass stabbing at Berlin Pride. The suspect is a 21-year-old German-born national of Lebanese heritage. One person was killed and 29 injured. Authorities say what happened bears the hallmarks of an Islamist terror attack. German Chancellor Friedrich Merz has given his thoughts.
3: These actions have one aim.
4: Gesellschaft spalten.
3: They want to divide our society. They want to take away from us our most important asset, our openness and our freedom.
2: A power outage at a treatment works has left Gatwick Airport without water. Restaurants have been closed at both terminals and toilets can't be flushed. Supplies have now been restored at the affected plant. A wildfire raging in southwest France is now less than 10 miles from Bordeaux. Officials are deciding whether to issue evacuation orders for the whole city. An Iranian source is claiming Tehran will stop attacks if the US continues its pause. The American ambassador to the UN says the lulls to allow more room for diplomacy. In sport, the Formula One results to come, but first, history's been made as Reuben Ward won Scotland's first ever gymnastics men's all-round Commonwealth gold. He finished ahead of Felix Dulcey of Canada and Australia's Jesse Moore at the Glasgow Arena. 12 years ago, he was watching the action from the stands. Ward says this is a pinch-me moment.
5: I'm just so proud that I've been able to prove that Scottish gymnastics are a force to be reckoned with. We are on the come-up, we've got a great team, we've got a lot of great coaches and... yeah, the future's bright. I also want to inspire some of the young ones, so I think I'm hoping I might have done that today.
2: England's Adam Tobin and Luke Whitehouse finished 5th and 7th respectively. And Britain's Lando Norris has won the Hungarian Grand Prix for the second year in a row. The world champion came in ahead of Max Verstappen. That's the latest. I'm Cam Hall.
0: Northern Air.
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0: Nice parking, Sam. And here comes Tanya on a bike, off to French class.
1: Hiya.
0: Sam, so your car door doesn't hit Tanya when you get out, if you can, open it with the hand furthest from it, so you'll see who's walking, riding, or cycling behind you. Far to go, Tanya.
1: Van 5 minutes.
0: Lost on me. Sorry. Whether they're fluent in French or perfecting Portuguese, whoever you meet, travel like you know them.
1: Merci.
0: Think. 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

0: Here's Alex, turning at a junction. 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
1: Mm-hmm.
0: Sue's a curry fan, but she can't cook for toffee. 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
1: Thanks.
0: Think. 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
2: From the Sky News Centre at 6, hundreds of people are trying to track down the man behind a vehicle ramming and mass stabbing at Berlin Pride. One person was killed and 29 injured in what's being treated as an Islamist terror attack. The 21-year-old German-born suspect has Lebanese heritage. Dr. Hans Jacob Schindler from the Counter-Extremism Project says such attacks have become increasingly common.
3: Vehicles are a preferred tool, not only because ISIS and other terror organizations in the propaganda actually advise perpetrators to use that because it requires no preparation. Everyone has a car or can rent a car, as it was the case in this incident, and it's very hard to prevent that.
2: A power outage at a treatment works has left Gatwick Airport without water. Restaurants have been closed at both terminals and toilets can't be flushed. Supplies have now been restored to the affected plant. Vanessa Brown-Afodu's trying to get to Mallorca.
4: No restaurants are letting people sit in there, so there's lots of families waiting around, sitting on the floor. Then I spotted like massive queues at the toilet. Like, I think people must have been waiting about half an hour. I didn't actually go in and check if they're actually operational toilets, but it is starting to smell quite a bit.
2: The airport's apologised. French officials are contemplating a total evacuation of Bordeaux. A wildfire is moving closer to the city with shifting winds and tinder-dry conditions complicating efforts to control the blaze. Monica Lennon's become the first confirmed candidate to be Scottish Labour's new leader. Anna Sarwar's resigning from the Scottish Parliament to become a business minister in Andy Burnham's government. The F1 results shortly, but first, St Mirren have been drawn away to Rangers in the last 16 of the Scottish League Cup. The holders progressed despite a 1-0 defeat at home to Dunfermline. Premiership champion Celtic start their knockout stage campaign at Dundee United. And Britain's Lando Norris has won the Hungarian Grand Prix. It's the title holder's first race victory of the F1 season. That's the latest. I'm Cam Hall.
1: Northern Air. Music, chat and information to help you during your stay in hospital. Joe Sambrook.
0: Here on Northern Air.

Well, hello and welcome along. I'm Joel Sandbrook. I'm going to keep you company for an hour with some great tunes from a time gone by. Well, that was Ray Stevens and Turn Your Radio On. So that's what we expect you to do today. So just get tuned in and listen, and I'll keep you company, and we'll be at your bedside for the next hour. Now, this one is an absolute classic. Me and My Shadow, and I'm sure you're going to enjoy this version by Frank Sinatra and Sammy Davis.

0: Say, Frank.
1: What is it, Sam?
0: Would you do me a favor?
1: What do you want now?
0: Would you mind just taking it one more time?
1: From the top?
0: No, from the ending.
1: Wonderful.

0: Frank?
1: Oh, forget it, Sam.
2: All right.
3: I hope you enjoyed that one, because that was rather, rather good. Now, that was taken from the Rat Pack. That came out earlier this year. There's Frank Sinatra, Dean Martin and Sammy Davis Jr. on there. Now, possibly, before the end of the programme, I'll be playing you something else from there, perhaps one or two of the other artists on there. And I'm sure you'll sit back, relax and enjoy that as much as I did. Can I take you back to 1957 now? And no type of programme like this would be quite complete without this lady, Doris Day. And I'm sure you'll all remember this one. This one will take you right back now. The Black Hills of Dakota.

Absolutely fantastic was that. That was, yes, the one and only Doris Day. This is Northern Air Hospital Radio, the patient station. And don't forget, you can get in touch with this station 24 hours a day by listening to our programmes. You can also phone our 24-hour request line, which is at 740-7474. If you've got a friend or a relation who'd like to put in a request for you, that's all they have to do, and we'll do the rest. So don't forget, the number is 740-7474. Do you like Nat King Cole? I'm sure you do, and I'm sure you'll enjoy this one. Sweet Lorraine.

Well, there's no mistaking the sound of those three boys. That was The Bachelors, and that was taken from The World of The Bachelors. There's many more on this particular LP. If I Would Never Leave You, Mame's on there, My Foolish Heart, Diane, No Arms Could Ever Hold You. Oh, he's got the world in his hands, and also so many more. Here's a local girl from Wigan, tremendous voice, Lois Fairclough, on Northern Air with Misty. Great to have your company.

Yes, Laid Back, that was Misty and Lois Fairclough. This is Northern Air Hospital Radio, where we broadcast to you 24 hours a day. Stay with us with some great programmes here on Northern Air. This is the Patient Station. Don't forget, every night of the week between 9 and 10 o'clock, it's your time to choose the music you want to hear, and that is the request hour. If you have a friend who wants to phone in, the magic number is 740-7474, and that's on our 24-hour request line. So any messages, we'll do the rest and we'll play you some of the best music around. And this is Des O'Connor coming up.

Oh, what a big voice, what a big finish. That was recorded on the EMI label in 1968. All them many moons ago. Yes, we've taken you back to a time gone by with some very popular music. And let's hope that some of these songs have filled you full of nostalgia. And some very happy memories, let's hope. Now, here's a classic one. I'm sure you'll all enjoy this one. This is Sarah Vaughan and Billy Eckstine and Passing Strangers. Big favourite of mine, and I hope it's a favourite of yours.

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2: 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The key word is variety, and don't worry if you enjoy going to the chippy. 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And remember, eating healthily needn't cost you any more than normal and can be just as convenient.
1: Joe Sambrook.
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Well, that record, I just had to play that today because my resistance is low. It just brought some memories back when I was just looking through the sleeves of these records there. 1 or 2 years ago, we went to a dinner dance and there was a chap there singing, and this couple we went to, he kept pointing to the singer to sing this to my wife, and she has never been so embarrassed in all of her life, and she just wanted the floor to open up and swallow it away. But sadly, it didn't. She had to just sit there and smile while this guy sang.

Moon River there with Danny Williams, penned by, yes, of course, Mancini and Mercer, and that was recorded in 1961. This is Northern Air Hospital Radio, the patient station. I'm here to keep you company, try and cheer you up, play you some really

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So don't forget, you can ring us, you know, on 740 7474 anytime you like. And don't forget, we broadcast now 24 hours a day, 7 days a week, so you've got constant Northern Air. Some great programmes and some absolutely fantastic tunes just waiting to be played. Now, I'm going to ask this question, and I want you to put your hands up when I ask this, and then if I get a good round of hands showing, we'll play this. Do you like Ella Fitzgerald? Yes, I'm looking around now. Yeah, I can see. Yeah, well, you're going to have it anyway. This is dedicated to you.

I've been Joe Sambrook, and I hope you've enjoyed it today. Some great laid-back tunes, and all I can say at this moment is get well very soon. Hope you're soon recovered and on your way home to your loved ones. I'm going to finish the programme today with a great song from Tony Osborne, Moonlight in Vermont.

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2: From the Sky News Centre at 7, German police have confirmed the suspect behind the vehicle ramming and mass stabbing at Berlin Pride has been shot dead. They say they engaged the 21-year-old in a garden allotment in the Spandau district as he tried to rush towards them with a weapon. One person was killed last night and 29 injured. Our correspondent Molly Malone, who's in the German capital, says there are still many questions.
3: This was a man that was known to police, that was known to have Islamist connections, reported now to have been shot and killed almost 24 hours on, but clearly that police investigation continuing to work out whether he had accomplices. Did they flee the scene, as was suggested by the police this morning?
2: Water is gradually returning to Gatwick after it lost supply for much of the day. Restaurants and toilets in both the north and south terminals were effectively shut. A wildfire in southwest France is now less than 10 miles from Bordeaux, where officials are considering evacuating the entire city. More than a quarter of a million people have been forced to flee their homes. Tens of thousands have also been displaced in Spain as flames threatened Madrid and Valencia. King Felipe's visited an evacuation shelter near the capital.
4: The response has been exceptionally well coordinated. I think it sends an important message that by working together we can face any challenge. The most important thing is to reassure people that every possible human and material resource is being deployed to deal with this situation.
2: A teenager charged over a channel crossing was allegedly piloting a mega dinghy carrying 165 migrants. That's the highest number ever recorded on a small boat coming to England. Two Olympic medalists have withdrawn from England's athletics team at the Commonwealth Games. Louis Hinchcliffe and Charlie Dobson join a growing list of high-profile absentees. And Marvel's going to release Black Panther 3 with British actor David Johnson in the lead role. He'll play the son of the character of the same name. That's the latest. I'm Cam Hall.
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1: 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Northern
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5: 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And this show is officially the radio equivalent to the magazine you buy, read three pages of, and then leave in the loo for the next 6 months. Oh, yes. We've got great tracks, we've got some stand-up comedy that'll make you chuckle, we've got competitions with prizes so naff, they're almost legendary. We've got birthday dedications and more nonsense than a parliamentary debate. We are your weekly companion, we're full of gossip, a little bit of tittle-tattle, and with our tongue so firmly in our cheek it's practically poking out of our ear, you're going to enjoy what we do. I'm sure you are, whether you're at home, out and about, or stuck on a hospital ward with nothing but daytime telly for company, we'll be there. With a wink and a grin, and possibly a bad pun or two. So, let's begin.

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Now you can pop over there, have a poke around, read the clues for our fiendishly difficult Connect Four pop quiz, and drop us a line in the studio. So that will come to us in the studio. Go on, yeah, we don't bite. Well, I don't. The producer, she might. She might bite. Anyway, now that we have a dedication right off the bat, just to start things off for one of our own, and that is Roger Peters. And we've got belated birthday greetings for Roger from all of his crew and the team right here. And thanks for everything you do, Roger. You're an absolute star. I don't say that lightly. I've been known to withhold compliments for decades and bear grudges. So anyway, Roger, I just want to say thanks for all that you do. Belated happy birthdays. This one's for you.

That went out especially for Roger Peters. Also a big shout out to David Sayre and the gang at Greencore in Wisbeach. This one's for you, or the next couple are for you. Sorry the football was a tad painful. We're all going to be in therapy for a long time yet. This dedication might not fix the English defence, but I hope it'll cheer you up. Well, maybe.

0: Come in.
1: Right.
2: Ah, Mr. Pilkington, and how are we today?
1: Yeah, I'm all right, Doctor. Yeah, I've just come for my checkup.
2: Okay, then. Pop your pants off.
1: What?
2: Just pop your pants off.
1: Well, I forgot to take my pants off.
2: Well, because I have to pop my finger up your...
1: Pop me what?
2: To check your prostate gland.
1: Don't worry about it.
2: Well, I am worried about it, because prostate cancer kills 10,000 men every year in Britain.
1: You can check that out if I get any symptoms.
2: Well, there aren't always symptoms, and symptoms do vary from man to man, so the best way to check it out is I just pop my finger up there.
1: I'm really not
2: and
1: happy
2: have a
1: with
2: feel.
1: This. Just
2: don't worry about it.
1: Is that it?
2: Yeah.
1: It's not that bad.
2: No.
3: I don't know why he was worried. You probably saved his life there.
1: Does he have to be here?
2: He's just a mate. Don't worry about him. He's just watching me at work.
4: For more information, visit the Prostate Cancer Charity website. Real men know all about it.

Now then, what a week in politics, folks, wasn't it? A new prime minister again. We're playing pass the PM. At this rate, we're going to be handing out the, you know, PMships at universities. Hey, have you done politics? Yeah. Do you want to be PM for a while? And I have to say, it was hilarious watching the likes of Peston and Koonsberg and Mason on the television, and these so-called serious news people going absolutely bonkers because they didn't know what was going on. So they just made it up. Andy Burnham kept his cards very close to his chest and they just simply didn't know what was going on, so they made it up. Well, we were all shouting at the television saying that was offside by the Argentinians, or they weren't being booked for diving, or they kicked our poor lads to bits. Did I say I wasn't going to mention the World Cup again? Anyway, the World Cup qualifiers, as far as I'm concerned, was more coherent than the news coverage. We even had Nigel Farage call a by-election. Everybody said, nah, we're not going to compete. And he's ended up having to go and compete with a dustbin, with a man with a bin on his head. And the news teams, well, they just made it up.

You, but I love a pun. I love people who could just pun one after the other. And he's one of the funniest men when it comes to a pun. His name is Tim Vine. I'm sure you know who he is. But I'm laughing already because I know what's coming.

And then a referee walked in. I thought, it's all going to kick off now. So Eric Bristow came up to me. He said, how come you put super glue on one of my darts? I said, you just can't let it go, can you? It's all my hair off. So I was working in a health food shop. This bloke walked in. He said, evening primrose oil. I said, Mr. Vine to you. He said, soya chunks. I said, you should have been looking. You see, the advantage of easy origami is twofold. Exit signs, they're on the way out, aren't they? Velcro, what a rip-off, come on. So I was in this horse race, I was like that. I was disqualified for punching a horse in front. Got up the finishing line, got hit in the eye by an apple seed, pipped at the post. Do you ever get that when you're halfway through eating a horse and you think to yourself, I'm not as hungry as I thought I was. Anyway, I'd like to start tonight by telling you a little bit about my personality. I'm a very private and secretive person. That's it, really. And during the Second World War, my grandfather couldn't stop scribbling. He got hit by the doodle bug. When I was in Vietnam, this fortune teller came up to me and he was on fire. He was a napalm reader. So this bloke said to me, he said, as a young boy, was your mother very strict with you? I said, let me make one thing absolutely clear. My mother was never a young boy. And I went to Pizza Express, I said, give me an American hot. Next thing I know, big fat guy, Hawaiian shirt, can somebody open a window? I saw a sign that said, watch out for our new menu. I looked round, and hit me in the face. I ordered dessert, he gave me tiramisu and a blindfolded horse. I said, no, mascarpone. And Dale Winton came up to me. He said, Tim, can I ask you a question? I said, sure. He said, you any good at impressions? I said, no. Now, please. I've got a lot to get through, don't start that. And now the big highlight of the show. There it is. But ladies and gentlemen, I think it's time for a bit of music. And let me just tell you this, I'm actually totally deaf. And I never thought I'd hear myself say that. And my favourite composer is Handel, who later teamed up with Hinge and Brackett to form The Doors. Now, ladies and gentlemen, it's time, I think, to sing a song. I'm going to sing you a song. This song is called Alarm Bells. Hit the music, please. Thank you very much.

of the way through my act. Alarm bells, there they are, ladies and gentlemen. So this bloke said to me, he said, Tim, he said, did you know Marie Osmond is about to appear in the world's worst film? I said, Warner Brothers. He said, I already have. So I went to the record shop. I said, what have you got by the doors? He said, a bucket of sand and a fire blanket. My mum and dad are complete opposites. You couldn't hope to meet two such totally different blokes. My local police chief does a talk on heroin, so you can't understand any of it. You know, I was mugged recently. I was at Victoria Station and I was mugged and I burst into tears.

And a policeman came up to me. He said, "I'm fining you £10. I said, "For crying out loud." He said, "Yes." So I went to the cinema, I saw a very sad film, and the bloke behind me suddenly started wailing. I got hit in the back of the head with the harpoon. But you know, I love reading. At the moment, I'm reading My Life by Bill Clinton, which freaked me out because I didn't know he knew anything about my life. And this bloke said to me, he said, "I've got bubonic plague." I said, "Don't give me that." Ladies and gentlemen, I'll leave you with this. Well, I didn't bring it with me. Today I had dinner with my boss and his wife, and it was a complete disaster. My boss's wife said to me, she said, "Tim, how many potatoes would you like?" I said, "I just have one." She says, "All right, you don't have to be polite." I said, "All right then, I just have one, you stupid cow."

is a special dedication. I love having a chat with you all. All of you, especially those of you who, like me, have spent a while in hospital bed. If you're still there, get well soon. And know we here on the station are thinking of you. I also want you to spare a thought, that's all of you who are listening, for the professional staff and carers, from those who clean the wards to the nurses, the resident doctors, and the consultants, who certainly, in my opinion, are absolutely brilliant. And I wanted to play something for them. Specifically, being personal for a moment, the staff on Marham Ward and Stanhope Wards at the Queen Elizabeth Hospital in King's Lynn, and the ITU team at King's Lynn. And I'm going to give a special mention to a nurse. She's called Peace, who was extremely encouraging for me. So Peace, if you're listening, thank you very much. So to get well, we need a team of people who care. This is for that team of people. It takes hands and it takes hearts to make us well.

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2: From the Sky News Centre at 8. German police have confirmed they've shot dead the man suspected of the vehicle ramming and stabbing attack near Berlin Pride. Officers say the 21-year-old rushed towards them with a weapon a few hours ago after finding him in a garden allotment in the Spandau district. One person was killed last night and 29 others injured. Alfonso Pantizano is the Berlin Senate's queer commissioner.
3: I can only encourage everyone to stay calm at the moment and to rely on hope. And the queer community has known how to regain the streets that we apparently are not allowed to walk on.
2: Water's starting to return to Gatwick Airport. Toilets aren't working properly in both terminals and restaurants have been closed after an outage at a treatment plant. Flights weren't affected though and the airport's apologised. Flames have moved within 10 miles of Bordeaux as officials consider evacuating the whole of the French city. Aircraft have helped tackle wildfires across parts of Spain too. Police Scotland's investigating sexual assault allegations against Mohamed Al-Fayed. The force is reportedly looking into claims of attempted rape at his estate in Easter Ross in the Highlands. The case has apparently been reopened after a new witness came forward. There's been more gold medals for the home nations at the Commonwealth Games. Live to Kat Suave in Glasgow.
4: Angarad Evans is the Commonwealth champion after getting gold in the 100 metres breaststroke final. The Scottish swimmer was behind with half a length to go, but timed it to perfection to beat South Africa's Amy Canny. England's Alice Tai took gold in the S900 metres backstroke, while Northern Ireland's Barry McClements got silver in the men's event.
2: Meanwhile, Olympic medalists Louis Hinchcliffe and Charlie Dobson have both withdrawn from England's athletics team. And Slovenia's Tadej Pogačar made cycling history at the Tour de France. The defending champions claimed a record-equalling fifth title. That's the latest. I'm Cam Hall.
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back to Hour 2 with me, Richard J. Hanna, with the Weekend Magazine. Bit of reggae from the Jewelers, bit of ska from the Jewelers. Don't forget to enjoy yourself. It is way later than you think.

0: Now, here's one for Anthony Marvin Ant. I call him of Leicester. This one's for you. Thanks for what you're doing up there, mate. Absolutely fantastic. Anthony has some health struggles, but keeps on going. I did see his note and his Facebook entry about his trip to Buckhouse. And very posh, very posh. I was also amused and moved when Anthony was lamenting about his little one. She's not so little. Heading off to college. And boy, I've got to tell you, I agree with you. It's tough. It's tough waving our young folk off into the big wide world and thinking, who gave them permission to grow up? It's ridiculous. I was gently pulling Ant's leg about whether he'd had that that conversation. You know, the one about, well, you know. I completely messed mine up. I can remember talking to my kids about it, and it just put me in mind of a song I wrote, where I ended up lecturing my kids on budgeting and the dangers of instant noodles. So, Ant, this song is for you and all parents surviving the empty nest.
1: Piano hum, a cough, a chair scraped back.

0: said quite calmly,
1: "Not in 32.
0: The room did a little pivot, the papers fell through. It's kind of awkward, but I'm glad we talked it through."
1: It's weird. Come on, I'll tell you everything you need to know, Dana. Right, it's time for our first visit to Chuckleville, the children's little Denton. It's story time, you know, the one about the three little pigs. And imagine if the three little pigs was told in proper language, proper Dickensian-style language. Well, it's been done.
2: That way. It used to be we had words, we had communicated. I did some research. William Shakespeare had an active vocabulary of 54,000 words. 54,000. Today, in the United States, we, all of us, have an active vocabulary of 3,000 words. Which is why when we read Shakespeare, we're lost. We're like, "What light through yonder whereupon wood breaketh on the..." Yeah. And just put in a DVD. I don't pay for Netflix so you kids can sit there and read. And I started thinking about little kids in the 16th century. Those kids had a bigger vocabulary than I have now as an adult because they were exposed to that language, which means I am not smart enough to read fairy tales to 16th century children. I'd be lost in the kids section at the library in the 16th century. Can you imagine what their books were like? Be like, "In time past, though not long ago, there lived pigs in stature little and number three, who, being of an age both entitled and inspired to seek their fortune, did set about to do thusly." "When they had traveled a distance, pig number first spake, saying, 'Hearken, brethren, heed this tempestuous realm. Tarry we long from hearth and home, we shall fare, I fear, not well.' And so, being collectively agreed, but individually impelled, the diminutive swine set about each to erect for himself an abode. Pig numbered first did construct his house from straw. Pig numbered second did likewise, though rather not from straw, instead from sticks, meanwhile, unique in his imagining. Pig numbered three did erect as his domicile, stalwart and garish, a structure made from brick entirely. Ah, but soon there happened along, as is frequently the scenario in classic tale of protagonist pig or red hooded child. A wolf, carnivorous nature in full season, he called out to the straw ensconced swine, saying, 'Pray thee, little pig, grant me entrance.' But pig one recalled with sage foreboding that he is mad who trusts in the tameness of a belly pinched wolf, and responded immediately, 'Nay, it shall not be, indeed, not by wit or whiskered jowl.' To this most expected response, the wolf replied immediately, 'Then steel thyself, little pig. Forthwith shall I endeavor, in blowing means both huffing and puffing, to dismantle yon flippin' flaxen fortress.' Whereupon there issued forth from the wolf an exhale of gale proportions that quickly rendered straw hovel to dregs and dross, and carried aloft piglet and shattered quarters both. Exposed now to claw and fang, piglet one made haste, wolf in pursuit, to the stick festoon sanctum of peccary secondary. Causing pig two to cry out in dismay, 'Well, this knots my knickers. Marshalling a feral wolf to my doorstep is nowhere among those endeavors amenable or congenial.' 1,000 pardons, begged one. 'It would seem the beast's baneful breath hath purged me of home and sound judgment alike.' The malevolent blast of the wolf's exhale splattered second swine shack and short his sanctimonious scolding simultaneously. Lo and behold, squealed two, stand we now amid wooden wreckage, tremulous and vulnerable, with nary a strategy for eschewing the canine devourer looming in deadly proximity. did she exclaim one, while 'tis noble the contemplation of tactical particularities, pressed as we are with time restraints forbidding detailed strategical conversation, I would urge we run. Whether by their own fleet-footed competence or the wolf's windless attitude, the bantam porkers arrived at their ultimate kindred neighbor's inexpugnable brick ingress unscathed. Upon the third pig's door, with urgent hooves they pounded, calling out, "Unbar this entrance, and with haste we beseech thee!" The third pig hailed from the American colonies. And was possessing a vocabulary substantially less robust than his impromptu visitors, replied, "Say what?" "Seek we sanctuary," they implored on the verge of hysteria, "lest we fall forthwith to the ravenous appetency of yonder approaching carnivore." Still confounded by their importunate words, Pig 3 did render ajar his portal, whereupon 1 and 2 spilled through and collapsed beyond his threshold, enervated. "So y'all just wanted to come in? Why didn't you say that?" Hiss of the wolf could be heard. "Pray thee, pigs, grant me entrance." "The wolf," said 1 and 2. "Wolf," said 3. "What do you suppose he wants?" "He seeks to gain purchase within. Indeed, he would occupy this very alcove, were he but afforded the most meager of opportunity."
3: "Right.
2: I reckon I'll just ask him what he wants." "Under no circumstances," squealed 2, flinging self against portal. "There is naught to be gained accosting external opponent, save our own immediate demise." "What did you say about my mama?" House and occupants were again engulfed in a malevolent blast of wolfish wind. The foundation shook, the frame rattled, and lo, to the astonished eyes of piglets and encroaching scoundrel alike, stood the third pig's lodging undaunted. Aghast and befuddled, 2 queried of 3, "How does, against such relentless and torrential onslaught, this domicile endure?" Pig 3 puffed out chest, tapped a hoof to the hearth, and responded, "It's American made."

0: The worst of songs versus the best.
1: And now it's time for one of my favourite parts of the show. Too good, too bad. And this is where I play a record I think is truly awful, truly naff. Badly written, badly produced, badly sung, whatever. And I then play one I think is absolutely fab, for whatever reason. And you are very, very welcome to disagree. Now, I've had couples tell me I dissed their wedding song, their first dance. I ruined their entire marriage, their entire romance. In fact, I once dissed Dean Friedman's Lucky Stars. You know, you can't thank your lucky, that one. And received death threats. No, not really. I think it was actually a threat from Dean Friedman. But universally, and I do mean universally, I found approval for my regular too bad pick. That's the legendary Mrs. Elva Miller, a 60s housewife who made a mint singing her version of the hits of the day. And no, this is not a spoof. She was real. She entertained the US troops. She sold 250,000 copies of her version of Downtown in one night when she appeared on, I think it was the Ed Sullivan Show, one of those big shows. She actually has singing lessons. I have two albums of her stuff, and I play them frequently. They bring me deep joy, even though the music's woeful. Now, this week's Too Bad is Mrs. Elva Miller performing Lover's Concerto, and then we'll cleanse our musical palate with the original version, which is frankly inferior. Enjoy!

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Let us know where you're listening to us from. We know that we get listeners as far away as Perth in Australia and across expat Spain. So, onward!

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2: From the Sky News Centre at 9, the suspect behind yesterday's mass stabbing and van attack at Berlin Pride has been killed. The 21-year-old radicalised German-born man of Lebanese descent was tracked down to the northwest of the capital. Police spokesperson Jörn Iflender has given more details.
3: The suspect in the attack was located in an allotment garden complex in Spandau. He approached our officers with a stabbing weapon, was stopped by our special operations unit using a firearm and subsequently died.
2: One person was killed during yesterday's celebrations and 29 injured. It's being treated as an Islamist terror attack. A baby girl's among four people killed following a car crash in Derby. A Hyundai left the A38 late last night and went into trees. Two women aged 18 and 30 and a 36-year-old man were pronounced dead at the scene. The driver's been arrested on suspicion of causing death by dangerous driving. He's in hospital with serious injuries. Water's gradually returning to Gatwick after it lost supply earlier. Restaurants and toilets in both terminals were effectively shut following an outage at a treatment plant. Flights weren't disrupted. Passenger Nick Hollings was there earlier.
4: I had to beg to be able to go to the loo. They weren't letting anybody in. I eventually got in there and they were only allowing five people in at a time and they were only allowing we only. There's no flushing of toilets. There's no ability to wash your hands. People can't refill the drinks. It's chaos, actually.
2: The airport's apologised. Authorities in Bordeaux in southwest France are considering evacuating the whole city if wildfires start to close in. Spanish officials are also monitoring flames near the capital, Madrid. Reuben Ward's won Scotland's first gymnastics all-round gold at the Commonwealth Games in Glasgow. In the pool, Angarad Evans finished first in the women's 100 metres breaststroke. And Britain's Lando Norris won F1's Hungarian Grand Prix. The world's champion came in ahead of Max Verstappen. That's the latest. I'm Cam Hall.
0: Northern Air. 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

Richard J. Hanna, and this is the final hour for this week's Weekend Magazine. We've got comedy coming up for you. We've also got one or two of our regular features. Enjoy. We've got three tunes for you from the 90s.

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1: Right.
2: Ah, Mr. Pilkington, and how are we today?
1: Yeah, I'm all right, Doctor. Yeah, I've just come for my checkup.
2: Okay, then. Pop your pants off.
1: What?
2: Just pop your pants off.
1: Well, and I forgot to take my pants off.
2: Well, because I have to pop my finger up your...
1: Pop me what?
2: To check your prostate gland.
1: Don't worry about it.
2: Well, I am worried about it, because prostate cancer kills 10,000 men every year in Britain.
1: You can check that out if I get any symptoms.
2: Well, there aren't always symptoms, and symptoms do vary from man to man, so the best way to check it out is I just pop my finger up there.
1: I'm really not
2: and
1: happy
2: have a
1: with
2: feel.
1: This. Just
2: don't worry about it.
1: Is that it?
2: Yeah.
1: It's not that bad.
2: No.
3: I don't know why he was worried. You probably saved his life there.
1: Does he have to be here?
2: He's just a mate. Don't worry about him. He's just watching me at work.
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5: Now, Melman's birthday dedications, three tracks coming up for these lovely folk. So we're going to start off with Sticky. Tim Stickland out there in Buckinghamshire, a big happy birthday to you. Paul Tunstall up in Merseyside, St. Helens Way. Happy birthday to you. Down near me, Paul Kazam, right here in Norfolk. Are you still broadcasting, Paul? Used to do the Drive Time show, if I remember rightly, sort of nationally. Wonder if you're still doing that. Drop me a line. It's been a minute. We know the key. Nikki Brooks. From London, that's Nikki, female Nikki, N-I-C-K-I, Nikki Brooks. So that's London. And there you go, Nikki, a big happy birthday to you. Then we're going back up to Newcastle. That's not Newcastle in Pond Line, that's Newcastle upon Tyne. And that's way up north for Dan Jacobs, a big happy birthday to you. And I think you're... just 18. You had to rub it in, didn't you? Nobody else mentions their age, but you had to mention the fact you're 18. Happy birthday there, Dan. And then finally, an old mate of mine, up in Staffordshire, the Black Country Welshman, Chris Double L, Chris Llewellyn. A big happy birthday to you. Kept his birthday quiet, very quiet. So to Tim, that's Sticky, to Paul Tunstall, Paul Kazam, Nikki Brooks, Dan Jacobs and Chris Llewellyn, happy birthday to all of you. May your cake be moist and your candles not set off the fire alarm.

And now it's time for Connect Four. It's our all-new, fiendishly difficult pop quiz, and here's how it works. 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All right, there is a connection between all four tracks. The first correct answer wins, and wait for it. I mean, some people give away a Caribbean island, some people give away lots of money. 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Very simple. Nah, upstairs for thinking, downstairs for dancing. So thinking about a song, what connects the following four hits from the 60s and 70s? Love Grows Where My Rosemary Goes by Edison Lighthouse. My Baby Loves Loving by White Plains. 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And United We Stand by Brotherhood of Man. I'll give you those tracks again. We're just going to play them. Love Grows Where My Rosemary Goes, Edison Lighthouse, My Baby Loves Loving, White Plains, Gimme Dat Ting, or Gimme Dat Ding, The Pipkins, and United We Stand, Brotherhood of Man. 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

So what on earth could connect these four tracks? Love Grows, Where My Rosemary Goes by Edison Lighthouse, My Baby Loves Loving by White Plains, Gimme Dat Ding by The Pitkins, and United We Stand by Brotherhood of Man. 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Also, if you want to know what tracks we've been playing, because we don't back announce them all, we don't want to ruin your listening pleasure, but you can jump on the website as well, and there will be a complete list of everything we play on the show, or alternatively, again, ask the station you're listening to us at right now, and they'll also have a list. Anyway, listen, I think we're going to stay with Brotherhood of Man, because they did do rather well in the Eurovision Song Contest. And although it's a corny song, can you do the dance?

So, good evening. Thanks. If your name is Andre, don't end your texts with a kiss. I was walking along the other day, someone threw some shampoo at me. Turns out it was real poo. The great thing about travelling around is you find out a little bit about the places you're visiting. I didn't realise, but years ago in the city of Chester, all the men got together and they went to live in Manchester. Centuries ago, all the women got together and they're still getting ready. If a Welshman says, "This is my fantasy," he might just be talking about his fizzy drink. I did a show in Liverpool recently. Bloke came up to me afterwards. He said, "Hey, listen, I want to talk." I said, "Well, just keep practicing." So I'm on holiday with John Lennon. We get to the edge of Cornwall and he turns to me and he said, "Imagine there's no Devon." Do you know, not long after that, he wrote the song. Help. So when I was in Ireland, the audience threw shamrocks at me. And it turns out they were real rocks. I went back to my old school the other day. It was weird being back. The smell of varnish, the echo of the science lab. In my day, the place was run by a bloke with no arms and no legs and no body. It was called the Head. He wasn't available. It was this other bloke with no arms and no legs and no body and a cowboy hat. It was Mr. Brown. Between you and me, ladies and gentlemen, I was bullied at school. Aww. By pirates. You're not helping. I remember once at school, my bike was smashed up. It was my own fault, really. I just handed out leaflets saying, "Bullying, let's break the cycle." Have you noticed that if you Google the phrase "lost medieval servant boy," it says this page cannot be found. Well, it's great to have been here. I've tried to pull out all the stops this evening. So apologies if you're going home by bus. Nice to be here at the world-famous Palladium. Mind you, the venue I was at last night, the manager invited me back for champagne. Mm. It turns out it was real pain.

0: should I die?
1: Gosh, is that the time? Anyway, we need to wrap this up. And it's hot. The Weekend Magazine is a bits and pieces show. A little bit of this, a little bit of that, a little bit of news, a little bit of gossip, some dedications, a chuckle, and some cracking tunes. But hopefully it's also about connection. So I'll see you right here, same time, same station next week. And before I go, a gentle reminder, don't suffer in silence. Don't sit there on your own. Don't be lonely. Pick up the phone. Call a mate, call a loved one, or even call us. We'll listen. Ta-ra for now.

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2: From the Sky News Centre at 10. German police have confirmed the suspect behind the vehicle ramming and mass stabbing at Berlin Pride has been shot dead. They say they engaged the 21-year-old in a garden allotment in the Spandau district as he tried to rush towards them with a weapon. One person was killed last night and 29 injured. This man's a spokesperson for the event's organisers.
3: Many of these people suffered much emotional stress yesterday. What they experienced will have long-lasting effects. We are trying to offer emotional support, psychological support.
2: A 33-year-old man has been arrested on suspicion of causing death by dangerous driving after four people, including a baby girl, were killed following a crash in Derby. Emergency services were called to the A38 late last night to reports a Hyundai had crashed into trees. The arrested driver's in hospital with serious injuries. Water's returning to Gatwick Airport after a power outage cut off supplies. Restaurants were closed at both terminals and toilets couldn't be flushed. A wildfire raging in southwest France is now less than 10 miles from Bordeaux. Officials are deciding whether to issue evacuation orders for the whole city. Now to sporting, and Harriet Evans says she couldn't let Scotland down as she raced to Commonwealth glory in the 100 metres breaststroke final. She was behind with half a lap to go, but dug in to beat South Africa's Amy Canny to the gold medal.
4: I saw the first place and just the emotion just, you know, poured out of me. I was just looking up, seeing the crowd, knowing my family was there watching, and just, you know, the support you receive from the crowd is just such an emotional moment, and that will never leave me.
2: Meanwhile, the home nation's gymnast failed to make the podium at the women's all-round event. And Luke Littler has retained his World Matchday darts title. The defending champion got an 18-9 victory over Welshman Gerben Price in the final in Blackpool. That's the latest. I'm Stevie Shillinglaw.
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Well, it's nice to be back here in England. My name is Suzanne Vega, and I'm from New York City.

Thank you very much. Thank you. Now I know what you're all saying. You're all saying he's going to play that bloody song again, eh? Well, I am.

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It's John Armour Trading. Hello. Hello.

Ladies and gentlemen, the band. Phil Collins. 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Howard Jones. Mitch Ure. Ray Cooper. And Eric Clapton. And a certain lady who I'm

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So nice to have Elton in my backing band at last.

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2: From the Sky News Centre at 11, German police have confirmed they've shot dead the man suspected of the vehicle ramming and stabbing attack near Berlin Pride. Officers say the 21-year-old rushed towards them with a weapon after finding him in a garden allotment in the Spandau district. One person was killed last night and 29 others injured. Alfonso Pantisano is Berlin Senate's queer commissioner.
3: I can only encourage everyone to stay calm at the moment and to rely on hope. And the queer community has known how to regain the streets that we apparently are not allowed to walk on.
2: A baby girl is among four people killed following a car crash in Derby last night. Two women aged 18 and 30 and a 36-year-old man were pronounced dead at the scene. The Ukrainian president will be Andy Burnham's first international visitor. The prime minister will host Volodymyr Zelensky tomorrow, a week after taking office. A wildfire raging in southwest France is now less than 10 miles from Bordeaux. Officials are deciding whether to issue evacuation orders for the whole city. In sport, Britain's Lando Norris won the Hungarian Grand Prix, the title holder's first race victory of the F1 season. The McLaren driver crossed the line ahead of Max Verstappen, with championship leader Kimi Antonelli finishing third. Luke Littler, meanwhile, has made it back-to-back titles at the World Matchday Darts in Blackpool. The defending champion won 18-9 against Welshman Gerwyn Price in the final.
4: It's been one of the best weeks of my life. The darts I've played. And yeah, it's not been easy. Nico on debut, and then Nathan, and then Josh, and then Dirk. And then now, guys, it's been tough. The stats may look like it's easy, but when you're on this stage and how hot it is, it's not easy.
2: Angharad Evans picked up Scotland's fourth gold medal of the Commonwealth Games with victory in the 100 metres breaststroke final. And another heatwave is on the way, with temperatures expected to top 30 degrees in parts of southern England tomorrow. Forecasters say the hot weather could last until Thursday. That's the latest. I'm Stevie Shillinglaw.
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5: I'm diddly-dee, an actor's life for me. 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
6: We present An Actor's Life for Me, starring John Gordon Sinclair as Robbie, Gina McKee as Sue, and Gary Waldhorn as Desmond. This week's episode, Fatal Distraction.
7: Just shut up, will you? You've said quite enough about tonight's performance.
8: I'm entitled to my opinion.
7: You're supposed to encourage me, support me.
8: I do encourage you. I've hardly said anything very critical.
7: You said I was useless. That sounds pretty critical to me.
8: I said the production was useless. As productions of Henry V go, it was useless. That's no reflection on you.
7: I was Henry V.
8: Look.
7: I've been working on this production for 2 months, Sue.
8: I do know that.
7: And you just come along and dismiss it, when I've been working really hard to make it something different, special.
8: Yes, well, it's certainly different. It's the first time I've seen Once More Into the Breach, Dear Friends, played for laughs.
7: I did not play it for laughs. I couldn't get my helmet open.
8: Sounded like you were in a filing cabinet.
7: I couldn't help it. Anyway, that's one speech. I got through the rest, okay.
8: Till you knelt down to propose to Princess Catherine.
7: Yes, well.
8: Couldn't get up again.
7: The knee joints and the arm are locked. What could I do? Anyway, I doubt anyone noticed.
8: You spent the whole of the last act on your knees. 40 minutes. Of course they noticed.
7: Well, maybe they'll think it's deliberate.
8: The King of England shuffling around the stage like some demented dwarf. You even took your curtain call on your knees.
7: I know.
8: And toppled into the footlights when you tried to bow.
7: I suppose it was a bit obvious. Bloody armour.
8: How much longer have you got to stay in it?
7: Till the fire brigade gets here. Just told me to wait in the dressing room.
8: Poor Robbie.
7: Better get here soon, though. I'm desperate for a pee.
8: I'm sorry, look, I ought to go. Get my sixth formers back to school, then I can come back and pick you up.
7: Oh, God, I'd forgotten your sixth formers. Great, their first taste of Shakespeare and it's Metal Mickey.
8: It's all right.
7: I bet they make fun of you now. Your boyfriend's a right wally, isn't he, miss?
8: It's okay.
7: Oh, I'm sorry.
8: They don't know you. I know you, Robbie, so don't worry, it's no problem.
7: They don't know we know each other.
8: Well, no, obviously. I kept very quiet about that.
7: Oh, well, that's nice. Ashamed of me, are you?
8: No, of course not. I just wanted them to watch Henry V, not my boyfriend.
7: Oh, yeah?
8: And Well, I like to keep my private life private.
7: You just don't think I'm any good. That's what it is. You never thought I was any good.
8: Oh, for goodness sake.
7: It's true.
8: I've seen you do some fantastic stuff.
7: When?
8: Well,
7: Exactly. You think I'm useless.
8: Oh, calm down, Robert, and stop rattling. I think you're great. I loved that ad you did recently.
7: What ad?
8: The one where you played the pea.
7: Oh, yeah. The pitiful pea that fails the bird's eye test.
8: You're terrific.
7: Oh, great. So I've cornered the market and reject vegetables. That's fabulous, that is.
8: Robert, stop it or I shall have to jam your visor shut. I like a lot of things you've done.
7: You've never seen half the things I've done.
8: Not that again, please.
7: 3 months I was in Run for Your Wife. 3 months and you never came to see it.
8: You were in the Hong Kong production. I couldn't come and see it.
7: If you really loved me, you'd have come.
8: This is pathetic. I'm going.
7: And what about that film I did last year? You've never seen that either.
8: No one's seen it. It was seized by the Vice Squad.
7: It was okay.
8: I was Satan's toy boy. It was obscene. That director, whatever his name is.
7: Dirk Thrust.
8: Dirk Thrust. He should be locked up. Anyway, I'll see you later, Robert.
7: Oh, hang on. I haven't finished, Sue.
8: Stop being a pathetic child.
7: Don't you pathetic. Sue! Bloody woman. I'll show her. Pathetic child indeed. Could someone open this door, please? I can't reach the handle. She doesn't realise what it's like, Desmond. She doesn't know what it's like to be an actor.
9: No, well...
7: It's a strain. It's all very well for her to say it was a useless production. She doesn't realise I had to go on every night after that, knowing that what I was doing was hated by my girlfriend.
9: And the critics.
7: What?
9: Well, they hated it as well.
7: Well, yes.
9: And the audience, the night I saw it.
7: Yes, yes, thank you, Desmond.
9: I've yet to find anyone who didn't hate it. Besides, you didn't have to go on that many nights, Robert, not once they cut the run short. I just wish your armour had jammed again when I went. Might have livened it up a bit.
7: Mm.
9: Oh, before I forget, I got this. It's for you.
7: Thanks.
9: We must just concentrate on getting you another job, old boy.
7: Instead of acting, you mean?
9: Now, don't be silly. You'll get there in the end.
7: Yeah, but... Wow!
9: What?
7: Listen to this. Dear Mr. Wilson, I've just seen your Henry V and thought it was the best thing I've ever seen. You really brought the speeches to life and looked every inch a powerful, handsome king. I'd love to know what else you've done and could you send me a signed photo of yourself? Wow!
9: God, aren't they a pest, these nutters.
7: Nutters?
9: I bet it's in green ink. That's always a sure sign.
7: Desmond, this is a fan letter. She likes me.
9: She liked Henry V.
7: Look, just get me a publicity still and I'll sign it for her.
9: I'll have a look in your file.
7: Looked every inch a powerful, handsome king. Yep, that's me, all right. Powerful, handsome.
9: Here we are, Robert. How about this one?
7: My bird's eye pea costume. I don't think so, Desmond.
9: This, then?
7: I am not sending her a still from I Was Satan's Toy Boy.
9: Why not? You look good with your feet up on the table.
7: And my head in the sink. She will not want a picture of a dismembered corpse.
9: She might if she's a nutter.
7: She is not a nutter.
9: She's probably not that keen anyway.
7: Desmond, she says she
9: Yes, wants... listen to this. I am 19 and work in a bank, but my ambition is to become an actress. Would it be at all possible to meet you so you could give me some advice on this? I'm enclosing a photo of myself and do hope you can help. There you are, you see?
7: Let's have a look at the photo.
9: Well, she's just flattering you, so you'll help her. That's all it is, isn't it? You can see what she's doing.
7: She's lying on a rug.
9: She's using you.
7: Smiling at me.
9: Ooh. She's transparent.
7: She's gorgeous.
9: Robert, I should ignore her if I were you.
7: And she thinks I'm handsome. Oh, God, I think I will meet her, Desmond. It'd be rude not to.
9: Oh, don't be silly, old boy.
7: Yes, I'll just have a little informal chat with her. Nothing special. Just give her the benefit of my experience.
10: It's really nice of you to see me, you know.
7: It's nothing, really.
10: Do you often have tea at the Ritz, then?
7: Well, yeah, quite a lot, you know. Meeting producers, doing deals, that kind of thing.
10: Gosh, it's really exciting being an actor.
7: Yeah, well, you get used to it. Was the photo okay?
10: Oh, yes. It's lovely, thank you. I've got it right by my bed.
7: Really?
10: Yes, it's great. I really thought you were brilliant, actually. You know, as Henry. I hope you don't mind me saying so.
7: No. You feel free. And, handsome, I think you said.
10: 'Cause you were so unusual. The way you did that once more into the breech bit with your helmet shut. That was so realistic. 'Cause he would have his helmet shut during the battle.
7: But, well, my thinking exactly.
10: And the way you kept kneeling during the last act, that was brilliant. This powerful king, who's still really humble and good.
7: I'm glad you spotted that.
10: I just don't know why everyone else was giggling.
7: No idea. And you want to be an actress, do you?
10: Oh, yes, I'd love to. I mean, I don't get much chance, you know, working in the bank. But, well, the others in my Christian drama group think I'm really quite good.
7: Christian drama group?
10: The Good News Players. We're doing a rock musical about the shepherds and the nativity story called Rock Around the Flock. It's great.
7: Rock Around the Flock?
10: You could come and see it if you like. I'm playing the angel.
7: I'm sure you are.
10: I find Jesus really inspires my work. Do you find that too?
7: Absolutely.
11: Bobby Wilson, as I live and breathe. Dirk Thrust, remember?
7: Dirk, hi.
11: How's my Satan's toy boy?
7: Fine.
10: Satan's toy boy?
11: Picture I made last year. I was Satan's toy boy.
7: Yes, a religious film about a tormented soul in hell.
10: Gosh, really? Were you the tormented soul?
7: Yeah, I think I still am.
10: And you directed it, Mr. Thrust?
11: Yes.
10: Golly, I want to be an actress. And Mr. Wilson, Robert, said he'd give me some help.
11: Well, the best help he could give you is to send you to see me.
10: Really?
7: No.
11: Oh, yes. You can have a part in my next picture any time, lovely. You've certainly got what it takes.
10: Gosh! Can you tell that without an audition?
7: Oh, God.
11: Sure can. Done any acting before?
10: I'm in something at the moment, actually. About the shepherds and the sheep who united
11: Sheep and shepherds? Sounds just my sort of thing. Look, tell you what, here's my card. Why don't you give me a bell, eh?
10: Golly, thanks very much.
11: Catch you around, toy boy.
12: Yeah, catch you.
10: Wow, a real producer. I can't believe it's all happening. I mean, just to meet you is just, well, incredible.
7: Is it?
10: Because you're so... Oh, I'm sorry. It must be so boring hearing people say how great you are. I'm sorry.
7: No, please. No, it means a lot to me.
9: I knew she'd get her hooked into you, Robert.
7: Of course she hasn't. Rubbish. She's a nice girl. We had a chat and I gave her some advice about acting. That's as far as it goes. I mean, she's not my type, Desmond. She's far too young and she's into God. You know, besides, I've got Sue. So of course she hasn't got her hooks into me.
9: So when are you going to rock around the flock?
7: Tomorrow night. Well, she invited me. It'd be rude to turn her down.
9: And what are you going to tell Sue?
7: The truth, naturally.
8: Rock around the flock?
7: Yeah.
8: Oh, I think it's really good of you to go and see her, Robbie.
7: Yeah, well, you know, as long as you don't mind.
8: Of course not. And she's your second cousin, is she?
7: Twice removed, yeah. It's very distant. I hardly ever see her.
8: Oh, I'm sorry I can't come with you.
7: Yeah, so am I. Oh, pity that.
8: It's not my sort of thing, actually. You know, singing sheep, mumbo, dancing angels. And besides, I've got all this marking to do.
7: Well, you know, I'll try and enjoy myself, but...
10: I can't believe you actually came.
7: Yeah, well, I said I would.
10: Did you enjoy it? Oh, it was awful, wasn't it?
7: You were great. Really convincing, Angel.
10: No, tell me what you really think, honestly. Because I know you were really studying my technique. You never took your eyes off me.
7: No, well, yeah, well, your technique is great.
10: Do I use my body properly?
7: Pretty properly, yes. Very expressive.
10: Good. And what about my costume? Did you like that? I made it myself. I wanted something with a transparent quality.
7: So I noticed.
10: Because I thought that sort of angel-like. I wanted to inspire thoughts of innocence and purity.
7: Really? Well, I'm not quite sure you... You know, do you think we could go outside a bit? It's a bit stuffy in here.
13: Well done, Laura. You were lovely.
10: Oh, thank you, Reverend.
13: And that song you sang was super. What was it?
10: It's Go See Jesus. He's the guy for you.
13: That's the one. A real foot tapper. Did you enjoy the show, Mr.
7: Wilson? Yes, it was with it. And as for that bit where the sheep did that Michael Jackson routine, you know, to bleat it.
11: Wow, that was extraordinary.
10: Mr. Wilson's a professional actor, Reverend.
13: Are you now? Yes. No, I think I've seen you in something, actually.
10: Probably Henry V. He was brilliant.
13: No, no, it wasn't that.
10: I was Satan's toy boy?
13: Beg your pardon?
7: I doubt it was that.
13: No, I know what it was, yes. The Ugly Pea.
10: What?
13: In the Bird's Eye advert. Oh, that's it, isn't it?
7: Yeah.
13: Oh, one of my wife's favourites, that is. Oh, it's very good. I must tell her you're here.
7: No, really.
13: Maureen, I've met that pea you liked.
7: Fame.
10: You play a pea?
7: Yes. Haven't you seen it? You know, it's okay. It's
10: why?
7: Well, what do you mean, why?
10: I thought you only did good parts. Heroes and kings.
7: Yeah, well, there aren't always good parts going, you know. Got to pay the bills and...
10: Yes, but vegetables.
7: Look, can we go outside? It really is a bit hot in here.
10: Yes, of course. Now, where's my poorly pea? I thought you said he was here, Roger.
13: Well, he was a minute ago. I hope he hasn't gone.
10: No, it's all right. I can see him. He's outside with Laura. He's just... Oh, my Lord. He's a very passionate pea.
8: More coffee, Desmond.
9: Oh, thank you, dear. If I'm not disturbing you, all that marking you've got...
8: That's okay. Sorry about Robert. He should be back soon.
9: He should have been at an audition this morning.
8: He's been disappearing a lot recently. It's been very strange. In fact, I think something's going on, Desmond.
9: Oh.
8: Do you know what I found in his pocket yesterday?
9: I dread to think.
8: A prayer book.
9: Good God.
8: I think he's going religious. I think he's got caught up with the evangelists.
9: Look, Sue, I think you ought to know something.
14: I'm back!
9: Never mind.
8: I thought you'd be back hours ago.
7: Yeah, well, the play reading went on a bit. Oh, hello, Desmond.
9: Old boy.
7: What are you doing here?
8: He wants to know why you missed the audition today. Where were you?
7: Out. I don't have to go to every audition, you know.
9: But this one was just right for you. Another bird's eye ad.
7: Yes. A diseased sprout. Not exactly ideal for my image, is it? And while we're about it, that script you sent me for the BBC thing, I'm not auditioning for that either.
8: Dennis Potter? You can't turn down a Dennis Potter, Robbie.
7: I can.
9: But it's a good part, old boy. You'd star in one of his big fantasy sequences.
7: As a potato. A singing potato.
9: Yes, but...
7: Besides, it's just not suitable. I've read the script and that potato does a lot of swearing.
8: There's always bad language in Dennis Potter.
7: I am not going to be heard swearing.
9: I am in a minute. Robert, this is...
7: No, Desmond, I want to play something wholesome and nice that suits my talents.
9: Like what?
7: Well, they're casting the miracle plays at the moment. How about Jesus or something?
8: See what I mean, Desmond?
7: I suppose you don't think I can do it, sir.
8: Well...
7: That's why I'm still bumming around playing Bird's Eye Garden Selection. Maybe if you two backed me a bit, gave me confidence, maybe I'd already be a romantic lead.
8: I'll go and get that coffee, Desmond.
7: Oh, yes, just ignore me again. That's what you always do. Ah, typical.
9: Now, old boy.
7: And I don't want any lectures from you either.
9: I warned you, Robert. I said that girl would be trouble.
7: I know what I'm doing.
9: Is that where you've been? She's harming your career. Well, I just hope you two haven't done anything stupid.
7: Like what?
9: You know what I mean. Have you?
7: No, we haven't, as it happens. Not that it would be stupid if we did. We're serious, Desmond. This is serious.
9: Serious? What about Sue?
7: Well, I'll tell her, won't I? I'll have to tell her.
9: You mean you're really going to risk breaking up with Sue just for some girl you hardly know?
7: You don't understand, Desmond. Look, things aren't good between Sue and me anyway. It's not just Laura. It's, you know, Sue doesn't care about me. She's not interested in my career.
9: Are you interested in hers?
7: What?
9: Well, perhaps if you took a bit of interest in her work, her teaching, shared it with her, it might bring you closer together.
7: Well, thank you very much, Miriam Stoppard. It's not just as simple as that.
9: I mean, what about these essays she's marking? If you read some of these, you could discuss them with
7: Look,
9: her.
7: Look, Desmond.
9: A-level general studies. That sounds interesting.
7: Mmm, fantastic.
9: Personal essays on the theme Problems at Home. Why don't you read one, Robert?
7: I ought to write one. Look, Desmond, why don't you just...
9: Good Lord. They're very frank, some of these kids. This boy's writing about his parents splitting up.
7: I said I'm not interested, Desmond.
9: Dreams of it. Oh, well, listen to this one. I used to be happy at home, but now I can't bear it. My parents are mad with me because I'm in love and they think he's wrong for me.
7: Oh, how terrible.
9: They don't understand how I feel about Robert, how fantastic he is.
7: Really?
9: Even if he is much older than I am.
7: Gosh!
9: Ever since I saw him on stage that time, I've known he's special. And he makes me feel special, too. He's just the most wonderful thing that's happened to me.
7: Are you winding me up, Desmond?
9: What?
7: Let me look at that.
9: What do you mean?
7: Oh, no! Oh, no! This is just terrible!
9: I know, and Sue has to read pages of it. Sentimental stuff.
7: Not that, Desmond! It's Laura! Look!
9: Laura?
7: Yes, oh God, oh God, oh God! Oh God!
9: Oh! Laura! Oh, I see. Well, that's a bit of a turn-up.
7: A turn-up?
9: Still, oh, could be worse. You said you wanted Sue to find out about the two of you.
7: Yes, but not in a bloody school essay. God, I don't believe this. I've been dating one of my girlfriend's pupils.
9: I thought you said she worked in a bank.
7: I thought she did. She told me she did, and... Oh, God.
9: Oh, hang on. Oh, hang on. Listen. I love him so much. I even lied to him at the beginning. I told him I worked in a bank, so he'd take me more seriously. But now I'm sure he'll still love me, even when he finds out I'm only 16.
7: 16? Oh, no! Oh, God! Oh, God! Well, maybe she won't realize it's me. She only talked about falling for a Robert, didn't she? So Sue won't realize which Robert she means.
9: Even his name is beautiful to me now. Robert Wilson. What a lovely name that is.
7: Oh, no, no, no. Okay, I'll tell Sue it's a one-sided thing. That I've never encouraged her. The girl saw me do Henry V and just got obsessed. That this is a schoolgirl crush on me.
9: And what's more, this is no schoolgirl crush on my part. I know that Robert loves me back.
7: Oh.
9: I know it from the way he kisses me passionately.
7: What?
9: Presses his lips to mine.
7: Yes, thank you, Desmond.
9: And holding me close to him as he...
7: Yes, Desmond, thank you.
9: Well, it's getting interesting now. Good Lord. Is D.H. Lawrence one of her set authors?
7: Desmond, stop it.
9: I don't think you should let Sue read this, you know.
7: Oh, well done. Yes, I think I'd realised that myself.
9: So what are you going to do then?
7: Die. Oh, I don't know.
15: Now, are you getting on, you two?
7: Oh, Lord. Hide it, Desmond.
9: What?
7: Stick it up your jumper.
15: You in a better mood now, Robbie?
7: Oh, yes, ecstatic.
15: Here's your coffee.
9: Thank you, dear.
15: Have you put on weight, Desmond?
9: What?
15: Oh, it's funny. You just look a bit bulkier in the front suddenly.
9: Do I?
15: Yes. Oh, sorry. I shouldn't have mentioned it. It's just I hadn't noticed before.
9: No! You're right. I could do with losing something. Look, I'd better be off, actually.
7: Yeah, good idea, Desmond.
15: What about your coffee?
9: Well, I think I'll leave it. I can see Robert's tired and you've got all those essays to mark.
15: Well, if you're sure, Desmond.
7: I'll get your coat.
15: Well, actually, I have got quite a lot to read.
7: Here you go, coat, Desmond.
9: Thanks, old boy.
15: Damn, there's one missing.
7: What?
15: One of the essays. Laura Wilkins. You haven't seen it, have you?
7: Laura. No, don't think so, Desmond.
9: No. Perhaps she didn't hand it in, dear.
15: No, she did. I checked, because I told her parents I'd keep an eye on her.
7: Did you?
15: Well, they're worried about her. Apparently the silly girl's got mixed up with a much older man.
7: Really?
15: Yeah, they said they've seen him skulking around the house a couple of times. Ugly-looking bloke, they said.
7: Ugly!
15: Well... You know, unsavory. But that's the trouble with Laura. She's always falling in love with unsuitable men. She's terribly immature. She even had a crush on Paul Daniels a couple of years ago. Shows you what her taste's like. Actually, I remember she thought you were brilliant as Henry V, Robert. She kept on going on about it afterwards. You know, she thought you meant to kneel down throughout the last act. She's really a bit dim, actually.
7: Dim.
15: But very sweet. I just hope she hasn't gone too far with this bloke, you know. Gone to bed with him or something like that.
9: No, she hasn't. I mean, I'm sure she wouldn't, would she? She's a... Well, thank you. For a lovely evening, I'd better be going. Bye.
15: Bye.
9: Yes, I'll see myself out. Don't you worry, no trouble at all. I'll be all right. Good night.
15: Gosh.
7: Strange bloke sometimes, Desmond.
15: Oh, look, he goes and rushes out and drops something.
7: Oh, yes.
15: I suppose I better chase
7: him. No, I'll get it. It's okay.
16: Of course, silly idiot, I'll go and give it to him.
15: That's Laura's writing.
16: What?
15: That's Laura's essay. What's Desmond doing with Laura's essay?
16: Good Lord, so it is!
15: What's going on, Robert? What are you up to? What the hell's going on?
16: Now, I don't know how to tell you this, Sue. You know Laura thought that I was good in Henry V?
15: Yes.
16: Well, she found out that Desmond was my agent and wrote to him asking for information. And well, one thing led to another. And, well, you know, the upshot is, this older man that she's been seeing...
15: Desmond?
16: Eh?
15: Laura and Desmond?
16: God!
15: No wonder our parents are worried. He's old enough to be our grandfather.
16: And as you said, she's got peculiar tastes, you know?
15: Of course. That explains how he knew they hadn't been to bed together.
16: Yes, so it does.
15: It also explains why they haven't been to bed together. She can't be that peculiar.
16: No.
15: Is the essay all about them? I must have a look at it.
16: What?
15: It must be hilarious. Come on, let's read it.
16: No, you mustn't.
15: What are you doing, Robert?
16: No one must read this essay. Desmond would never forgive me, and I could never betray an old friend like Desmond.
15: You do normally.
16: Well, this is different. There. And what's more, you must never tell him. You must never let on that you know about Laura and him. You know, he'd be mortified. You know, poor man.
15: Oh, I see. All right. I'll tell Laura I've lost it. But you've got to do something in return. You've got to tell Desmond to stop seeing her. It can't go on.
16: No, you're right.
15: He's a dirty old man chasing schoolgirls. Just hope you never start doing that.
16: No.
15: What's more, I mustn't be mentioned in any of this. I've got to go on teaching the girl. She mustn't know I'm involved.
16: Ah, Laura. Hi.
10: Sorry I'm late. There was a big queue at the bank and I just couldn't get away.
16: Laura.
10: You know how it is. It's always the same before lunch.
16: You don't work in a bank.
10: The customers just don't think, do they?
16: You're 16 and you're still at school. I know.
10: Oh.
16: Look, I'm sorry, Laura, but we just can't go on seeing each other. You know, it's impossible.
10: Why?
16: Well, you know, it's just impossible. You must see that.
10: Okay. I'm 16, but I still feel the same way. I'm still the same person. I haven't changed.
16: Yes, but...
10: There's someone else, isn't there? You're seeing someone else. Someone older.
16: Okay, there is someone else, yes.
10: Who?
16: St. Leopold.
10: St. Leopold?
16: Well, you know I said I was quite religious. Well, it's more than that. I'm a 14th day Adventist. It's like a Seventh-day Adventist, only twice as strict. And one of the rules of our order is that we mustn't have any intimate contact with anyone under 18.
10: Oh.
16: Or anyone who isn't a member of the sect.
10: I see.
16: And if we break that rule, we get castrated.
10: No!
16: Yeah, I said it was strict. So now do you see why it's got to stop?
10: Yes, of course.
16: And what's more, you must never tell anyone about our relationship. Do you understand? No one at all.
10: I could never do anything to harm you.
16: Thank you. Now, I'd better be going.
10: Oh, Lord. I've just remembered something.
16: Eh?
10: I wrote about us in an essay.
16: Essay?
10: For my English teacher. All about us. Oh, what am I going to do?
16: Oh, I don't know. Tell you what, maybe if I had a word with your teacher...
10: Oh, that's a good idea.
16: Then you needn't mention it to her.
10: That's brilliant. Miss Bishop, her name is.
16: Miss Bishop.
10: I'm sure she'll understand. She's really fantastic. You couldn't wish for anyone nicer.
17: So what about the BBC thing, Robert? How did the audition go?
16: Well, it's hard to say when you're one of 50 potatoes singing I've Got You Under My Skin. I think Potter's going a bit peculiar.
17: Oh, dear. Actually, talking of peculiar, is Sue all right?
16: Sue?
17: Yes, I happened to mention I was going to see a new production of Daisy Pulls It Off, you know, the schoolgirl comedy, and she just giggled and said, didn't I get enough of that in my private life? Well, what on earth did she mean?
16: No idea, Desmond. Look, I better go, actually. I think that's her now. Bye.
17: Oh, bye, old boy.
16: Hi. Have a good day.
15: Okay, thanks. Spoke to that girl, Laura.
16: Oh?
15: Yeah, I told her I'd lost her essay. She seemed quite relieved.
16: Really?
15: Yes, I don't think she wanted me to read it, actually. I think she and Desmond must have split up.
16: Good, good.
15: She didn't say anything specific about him.
16: Oh, well, that's a relief.
15: But she did say she was going to spend the next 2 years concentrating entirely on her A-levels.
16: Oh, well, that's great.
15: Yes. And then, when she's 18, she's going to become a 14th-day Adventist, whatever that is.
5: I did believe.
6: An Actor's Life for Me was written by Paul Mayhew Archer and starred John Gordon Sinclair, Gina McKee and Gary Waldhorn, with John Glover, Toby Longworth and Stephanie Pack. The producer was Diane Messias.
1: Around the wards and across the city.
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0: We present Arthur Lowe, John LeMessurier, and Clive Dunn in Dad's Army. Time on My Hands, featuring John Lorre, Arnold Ridley, and Ian Lavender, with this week's guests, Bill Pertwee, Frank Williams, Larry Martin, Eric Chitty, and Fraser Carr. Here is the news, and this is John Snagg reading it. The war still rages throughout Europe, and Britain continues to be a target for Hitler's aerial attacks. Thankfully, however, in England, even in these troubled times, there are certain long-established traditions that make life still worth living. For instance, morning coffee at the Marigold Tea Rooms at Warlington-on-Sea.
1: Hello, Wilson.
2: Sir?
1: I look forward to my morning coffee and biscuits. It's an oasis in this turmoil of strife. Sitting here in the Marigold Tea Rooms, in this typical English setting, one wouldn't know there was a war on.
2: Yes, I know what you mean, sir.
1: In fact, I feel so relaxed, I might even unbuckle my revolver holster.
2: Well, I'm surprised that you bring that great big gun out with you at all. I mean, especially when we're not even in uniform.
1: Great big gun? Really, well, you talk like some Nancy boy. I'll have you know that this .38 revolver hasn't been out of my reach day or night since I was issued with it. I take it everywhere with me. Everywhere.
2: How terribly inconvenient. You must get awfully wet when you're taking a bath.
1: It's just the sort of flippant remark I'd expect from you. I'll tell you one thing. You'd laugh on the other side of your face if that shop bell tinkled and a Nazi paratrooper came in. What would you say then, I'll just run over to the bank and get my rifle.
2: Oh. Really, sir. Anyway, it's extremely unlikely that a Nazi paratrooper would come into the Marigold Tea Room.
1: Oh
2: my God.
3: Miss Menreen, better get over there straight away. Here's your rifle, Uncle Arthur. Come on.
1: Just a minute. What are you talking about?
3: No, a German pilot's bailed out and landed on the town hall roof.
1: Good heavens. Must get over there at once. Pike, go back to the bank.
3: Yes, sir.
1: Tell Miss Smithers that she is in charge for the time being, and then join me at the town hall.
3: Right, Miss Manning, right. Tell Miss Smithers she's in charge of the bank.
4: Hello, Pikey.
3: Hello, Mr. Jones. Can't stop.
4: Neither can I, Pikey. Mr. Manning, there's a Nazi dangling from the town hall clock. He's dangling, sir, he's dangling.
1: Yes, we know. We're going over there now. Come on, Wilson.
2: All right, sir.
4: I'll go back to my shop and I'll get my rifle and bayonet, sir. If he stops dangling and comes down, I want to be ready for him, sir. They don't like it up him.
1: All right, Jones. All right.
4: By the way, sir, as I was on my way here to frequent you with the news, I met Miss Rogers, the chief warden, who was going the other way.
1: That greengrocer? What did he want?
4: He said there's no need for us to bother. He was on his way over to the town hall to take charge of everything.
1: Oh, no. He's quite the wrong man in this sort of situation. Needs someone like me who can make important decisions and has the ability to organise men. Now, let's see. Ah, yes. Wilson.
2: Yes, sir?
1: You pay for the coffee and biscuits and then catch me up.
5: All right, stand back there. This isn't a sideshow. Come on now, do as you're told. I'm the chief warden and I'm taking charge of the situation.
4: I would have thought it was a military matter. If you ask me, Mr. Mannering should deal with it.
5: Well, nobody is asking you, so be quiet. Will you stand back? There's nothing to see. It's only a German hanging from a parachute.
6: Hilfer!
5: Yeah, all right, mate, we know. Will you stand back there? If those parachute ropes break, he'll drop right on top of us, and it'll be a very nasty mess.
4: Oh, those ropes won't break. Them Germans make very good ropes, them Germans do.
5: Yeah, all right. Now, if you just stand back, Mr.
4: Parsons, Henry Parsons. They make a lot of other things as well, them Germans. They make binoculars and cameras and telescopes and bicycles and air guns.
5: Yeah, very interesting. Now, if you just move over there and get off out of it.
4: And
5: now, come on.
4: Sewing machines. Make very good sewing machines, them Germans.
5: Oh, shut up, you silly old fool! Make way there, make way!
4: Ah, here comes Mr. Mannering. Look, everybody, here come our brave lads. Give them a cheer! Hey!
5: Let us through, please. Just a minute, Napoleon. Who do you think you're shoving? This is an ARP matter and I'm in charge here.
1: Now, look here, Hodges. I don't want to discuss anything with you at any time. Now, Wilson, I think we'd better...
5: Look, just a minute. I've got a position in this town and I will not have it undermined. This white helmet means something, you know.
2: Yes, it means you're very boring. Now, just get out of the way.
4: Look, Mr. Mannering, up there on the clock. There he is, like I said, he's dangling, sir.
6: Hilfer! Hilfer!
1: His parachute cords look as if they're caught up on the minute hand.
5: How are we going to get him down, sir?
3: Mr. Manreen, I'd like to make a suggestion, please.
1: Yes, what is it, Pike?
3: Well, if you look at the clock, Mr. Manreen, you'll see it's now 10:55.
1: Yes, what about it?
3: Well, if we wait till 10:30, he'll probably just drop off.
1: You stupid boy.
2: Mind you, sir, Pike's got something there, I think. He'll slide further down every minute after 10:15, unless you want a German pilot making a nasty mess in the street. I mean, we ought to get him down quickly.
1: Yes, yes, you're quite right, Wilson.
5: Well, come on, Napoleon, don't just stand there, do something.
1: I'm thinking.
5: God, blimey, you've never thought before, why start now?
1: Oh, be quiet. You'll have to be careful. Wilson, for all we know, that Nazi may be armed.
6: Oh, I don't think he's in any position to give us much trouble, Captain.
1: Oh, don't you believe it, Fraser. A wounded jackal is always the most dangerous when he's cornered. Mm. Now, we need to find out how to get up to the clock tower.
2: There's an inquiry desk just inside the town hall, sir. I expect they'd know.
1: Ah, good idea, Wilson.
4: Permission to speak, sir?
1: Yes.
4: Well, sir, in my experience, those young ladies at the inquiry desk, they're not at all helpful, you know, sir. They're very haughty, they are, sir. Everybody has to have an appointment, you see. Without an appointment, you won't be able to see anybody.
1: Oh, don't be absurd. This is an emergency.
4: Oh, I don't think that'll make any difference to them, sir. Very, very haughty they are, sir. Treat you with a terrific lot of hot.
7: Yes. Excuse me, Captain Mannering. I think I may be able to help you.
1: Really? Who are you?
7: Parsons. Henry Parsons. I work at the town hall. Part-time, that is. It's my job to wind the clock. Twice a year.
5: Blimey. You can't get more part-time than that.
1: Right, lead on, Mr. Part-Time. Well, good, Parsons.
5: I'll come with you.
1: Oh, no, you don't, Hodges. You stay right where you are.
5: Oh, really? That man's got no respect whatsoever for my white helmet.
7: Here we are, Captain Mannering. Now, this is the door to into the clock tower, but I'm afraid it's not going to be easy getting up to the clock.
1: How do you mean?
6: What? Do you not remember, Captain Mannering? The staircase was burned down by a firebomb a couple of months ago.
7: Yes, that's right. I haven't had to go up there since then.
1: Well, let's have a look anyway.
2: I see what Mr. Parsons means, sir. They've rigged up some scaffolding and builder's ladders as a temporary measure, but it doesn't look at all safe.
1: Well, we'll manage somehow. Now, let's see.
8: Oh, hello, Mr. Jones. What's happened?
4: Hello, Mr. Godfrey. Where have you been?
8: I was in Timothy White's when I heard the commotion. Can I be of any assistance, sir?
1: I doubt it, Godfrey.
4: Whatever have you got there, Mr. Godfrey?
8: Oh, it's my sister's rubber air cushion. I've been to have it repaired.
4: Fancy shop making you carry it through the streets like that, all uncovered. It's a disgrace.
8: They never wrap things nowadays. I suppose it's the war. I'm afraid all the old standards are going by the board.
4: Oh, you're right there, Mr. Godfrey. They could have put a bit of paper around it, couldn't
1: they? Jones.
4: It's very ingrained of you to carry it through the street like that, all uncovered. When I say all uncovered, I'm talking about the air cushion, of course. Not you, Mr. Godfrey.
1: Jones. May I remind you, there's a German dangling from the town hall clock. We've got to get up these ladders.
5: Why bother to go up at all?
1: What do you mean?
5: Well, why don't we put Mr. Godfrey's air cushion on the pavement below the tower? And that might break his fall.
1: One more remark like that from you, Walker, and I shall order you to leave the town hall. Now, there's nothing else for it. This is the only way we can get up to the clock, and we'll have to be very careful because the whole lot wobbles.
4: Captain Mannering, I would like to volunteer to be the first one to shin up those ladders and be the very careful because the whole lot wobbles. Let me go, sir. Let me be first, sir.
2: Perhaps Frank ought to go first. I mean, he's the lightest.
3: Oh, that's not fair, Uncle Arthur. You know I can't stand heights. I'm a martyr to vertigo.
1: I shall go up first, and that's that.
3: Good.
4: I'm sorry, Mr. Mannering. I'm sorry. You're too late. I've already uplifted myself. Anyway, it's not right you should sacrifice yourself when there are people like me about who are more disposable.
1: Well, be very careful, Jones. If you slip, it could be fatal. You know, Wilson, I have to hand it to Jones. That man's heart is in the right place.
2: It is at the moment, yes. He's not at the top yet.
9: Helfer!
4: We're coming!
9: Schnell!
4: Never mind about the smell now. This is... Now there is nothing to worry about. Nothing. You have got another 25 minutes before you drop off.
1: Come on, Wilson. We're almost there.
4: Did you hear that, Fritz? They're all coming to give you a hand. We'll get you in. In the meantime, don't go away.
5: Jones, where are you?
10: I'm over this side, sir.
5: Right, we're coming.
10: The German's still on the clock, Mr. Mandarin. What are we going to do?
5: You keep him covered and I'll parley with him.
10: Right, sir. Now, pay attention, Fritz. The captain will now parley with you.
5: Thank you, Jones. Out of here. Further resistance is useless. In the name of the king, I call on you to surrender.
11: Is the German still there, sir?
1: Of course he is. Do you think I'm talking to myself? Honestly, Wilson, if this is a specimen of a crack Luftwaffe pilot, I don't think much of him. I mean, look at him. He's hanging there. It's like something the cap dragged in. Not smart, like our own brave RAF lads.
2: Well, I wonder how you'd feel if you were dangling 150 feet above the ground.
1: I don't want any of that sort of talk, Wilson. Man's in a blue funk.
5: Goodness sake, pull yourself together.
12: Help me, bitte.
5: Pull yourself together.
12: Help me, bitte.
1: Oh, really? Well, he doesn't even speak English. German, pull yourself together.
2: I've really no idea, sir.
6: The man looks in a terrible state, sir. Enemy or no, you can't help feeling sorry for the pair, buddy.
13: Yeah, he looks about all in.
2: Look, sir, it's nearly 5 past. How are we going to get him off the dock and onto this parapet?
13: What we need is some sort of long pole. Here, tell you what, Mr. Mannering, why don't we pull the hour hand off the clock? We should be able to reach him with that.
5: That's a good idea, Walker. See if you can reach it.
13: Right.
5: Lend a hand, Jones.
10: Right there, Mr. Bannon.
7: Oh, goodness me, that was quite a climb, especially as I'm not as young as I was. Here, just a minute. What are those men doing to my clock?
5: Nothing to worry about, Mr. Parsons. Just going to take the hour hand off.
7: Take the hour hand? That's vandalism, Mr. Mannering. You can't desecrate the town hall clock like that. People won't know what time of day it is.
5: I'm sorry about that. This is war.
7: But that clock's a superb piece of workmanship. It's German, that is. They make very good clocks, them Germans.
1: You sure it's German?
6: Aye, he's right, sir. It's just here in this wee brass plate. Made by Hermann Holst, Munich.
5: That settles it. Get that hand off, Jones.
10: Trying to pull it, sir, but it doesn't want to come.
13: Odding's been made too well, sir.
5: By the Germans. Rubbish. Try harder.
14: Hello, Uncle Arthur. What's going on?
2: Where have you been, Frank?
14: Well, I had to come up slowly, Uncle Arthur, because the ladder wasn't half wobbly. Is the German still hanging on?
2: Yes, he is.
14: Do you remember before the war?
2: Huh?
14: Well, when the clock was allowed to chime.
2: Oh.
14: It used to play nursery rhymes every quarter of an hour. Little figures used to come out.
2: Yes, of course it did, sir. It did, yes. Now, let's see. There was a knight on horseback, another one with a sword.
14: Yeah, and there was that one with the long scythe.
2: That's right, yes. The reaper.
14: That's right. He used to switch back and forth.
1: Do you mind? I haven't got time for you to reminisce. Fighting the clock.
2: Oh, I say, sir, that's awfully good. Very fine indeed.
13: Delightful little joke, very good.
1: Wasn't meant to be funny.
2: Was it? Oh, I'm so sorry, sir.
6: It's no good, Mr. Mannering. We can't get the hand off. I'll tell you what. If I climb out on the other side of the parapet, like this, perhaps

0: course, I'm free. You're just right. It's come on, party.
1: Well, well, about the corner with the table for two. Where the music mellow in the day.
2: Manning.
3: What is it, Frank?
2: Look. Look, the German's crying.
4: I'm not surprised with that terrible row.
3: Oh, man's a complete fool. Doesn't seem to understand anything.
5: Perhaps he prefers classical music, sir.
6: Well, we could try something German. Wrote very good music, them Germans.
7: Ha, ha, ho, but Offenbach, the Tales of Hoffmann, eh?
3: Yes, yes, yes, yes. The Barcarolle has got a lovely swing.
7: Hi.
8: Mr. Manning, I found a pole, but it's tied to the scaffolding.
3: Yes, not now, Jones. Now, look, I refuse to allow my platoon to sing a German song.
8: I only need to cut through a piece of rope and the pole will come free.
7: That's very quiet, Jonesy. Look. Mr. Barling, we've got to get the German in somehow. Anything's worth a try. Here, are you ready, boys? Come on. One, two,
8: Well, he always tells us to use our initiative. I think I'll just get on and cut it.
3: Just a minute. Stop singing. Stop singing, everybody.
9: What's that noise?
8: It's only me, sir. Oh, I'll cut through this rope so I can get this pole out. I'm nearly there.
3: No, Jones, no, you mustn't.
8: It's all right, sir, it's coming.
3: Jones, don't! The whole lot will fall down it!
8: What did you say, sir?
9: Doesn't matter now. Too late.
7: We'll never get down. We're maroon. Maroon.
9: Don't be quiet, Fraser.
8: You see, sir, I was not cognizant to the fact that this pole had things attached to it.
5: Yeah, it's all right, Jonesy, all right. It could happen to anyone.
7: Especially
5: to
7: him.
8: I want to make it up to you, Mr. Manning. Whatever you ask me to do, sir, I will do, no matter how dangerous. I will make any sacrifice necessary in order to regurgitate myself.
9: Yeah. Thank you, General.
10: Hilfer!
9: Oh.
10: Hilfer!
9: Oh, well, I'm fed up with that Nazi dangling there, whining Hilfer.
5: Well, I'm sure he'd agree with you, sir, but especially as it's almost quarter past.
9: Quarter past?
5: Yes.
9: Great Scott. Right, let's go and get him in. We'll worry about how we get down later. Corporal Jones, walk up. Bring that pole over here.
11: All right, Mr. Mannering.
12: Excuse me, Mr. Mannering. I can see Mr. Hodges down in the street below. I think he's trying to shout up to us, but I can't hear what he's saying because it's too far. What shall I do?
9: Shout down to him and tell him you can't hear him.
12: Yes, all right, Mr. Mannering. Mr. Mannering?
9: Yes.
12: If I can't hear him, he won't be able to hear me.
6: You need a megaphone, that's what you need. Germans make very good megaphones, eh?
9: Yes, all right, thank you, Mr. Parsons. Now walk, I'll lower that pole.
6: And they make radios and gramophones as well.
9: For heaven's sake, shut up!
11: So don't you forget what I've said, Mannering. I've had just about enough of you. I hope you stay at the top of that clock tower forever. Then I can enjoy the war in peace. Because I do enjoy this war. In fact, I've never enjoyed anything so much in all my life as being Chief Warden. I love it. The war was spoiling for me. And don't try to shout back to me because it's too far and I won't be able to hear you.
7: Hello, Mr. Hodges. The German's still up there, then?
11: Yes, that's right, Vicar.
7: I thought he might have fallen off by now.
11: No, not yet. You haven't missed anything.
7: Oh, good. Oh, look, Mr. Hodges, I think they're pulling him in.
11: Yeah, I think you're right.
9: Right, come on now. All pull together.
7: Careful, Mr. Manning. You're going to break the man's leg.
9: Oh, I can't help that. He shouldn't have come in the first place.
11: I've got him, sir.
9: Well, now, Walker.
10: Dankeschön, mein Herr, Dankeschön.
9: Oh, don't start all that foreign rubbish.
5: Excuse me, sir. We won't actually be able to get him over the parapet until we've released him from his parachute.
9: Good point, Wilson. How do we do that?
12: Well, you see that big buckle on his tummy, Mr. Mannering? Well, you give it a quarter turn to the left and then hit it. I saw it in the film, one of our aircraft is missing.
8: Mr. Speck, sir?
9: Yes, sir?
8: I'd like to volunteer to give the German a quarter turn and then hit him. Let me do it, sir. Let me do it, please, sir.
9: Oh, very well.
8: Right, now, quarter turn to the left. Right, that's it. And now,

0: It hasn't opened, sir.
1: Try it again, Jonesy.
0: Yes, all right, sir. Oh! It still won't open.
2: You must have got it wrong, Pike.
3: Actually, sir, I just thought a quarter turn to the left would be on British parachutes. On the continent, they use a left-hand thread.
2: Oh, yes, yes, that's typically foreign. All right, Jones, try turning it to the right.
0: Yeah, all right, Mr. Manning.
1: I did it a bit harder this time, Jonesy.
0: With pleasure.
4: Here,
5: look, Vicar. They're in the poor devil.
4: Where? I can't see.
5: There, right across the gargoyles.
4: That's not in the Geneva Convention.
5: No, but it's very near it.
6: Good morning, Vicar.
4: Oh, good morning, Mr. Godfrey. This is very exciting, isn't it?
7: Mr. Hodges told you Captain Mannering and the rest of them are marooned up there at the top of the tower. You see, all the ladders fell down.
5: Yeah, they were knocked down, you mean? Ruddy hooligans. Sorry, Vic.
4: Oh, don't worry, Mr. Hodges. Now, how are we going to get them down?
5: I'm sorry, Vicar. I don't want anything to do with it. I don't even want to discuss it.
4: Oh, dear. Oh, now, don't worry, Mr. Godfrey. I think I know how to get them down.
7: Oh, good. How do we do it?
4: By exercising a little skill I have. I'll just pop back to the vicarage and pick up my accoutrements. I won't be long. You wait here.
0: Oh. Well, that seems to have done it, sir. Yes, look, we can get the parachute off him now, sir.
2: Well done, Jones. Give him a hand, Walker.
1: Right you are, Mr. Mannering.
8: Cool. Look at all that lovely parachute silk, Jonesy. I could get about 500 pairs out of that lot.
2: 500 pairs of what?
8: Well, you know, Mr. Mannering, ladies...
2: Right, come on, men. Pull him over the parapet.
9: Danke, mein Herr, danke, sir.
10: He's ever so grateful, isn't he, Mr. Mannering?
3: I think he wants to kiss you, sir.
2: What? Oh, no, really. Any of those foreign tricks here. Jones, take the prisoner over in the corner and keep him covered.
0: Yes, righto, Mr. Mannering. Come on, Fritz. Handy hop.
3: Sir, now we've rescued the Germans, sir, I really think we ought to try and work out how we're going to get down.
2: Oh, don't worry, Wilson. I've never let you down yet, have I?
3: Well, there have been...
2: Yes, all right. Time now to discuss the odd occasion. Now, I've written a note here, and I'm going to throw it down to the people on the ground.
3: But that won't go straight down, sir. You see, it will flutter for miles.
2: What?
3: It will flutter, you see.
2: Yes. Just testing you, Wilson.
10: Miss Mannering, can you give me the note? I've got an idea.
2: Well done, Pike. Here you are. Give it. What are you going to do?
10: Well, there's a couple of empty bottles here. I'll chuck it down in one of these.
2: Oh, I'm not sure that that's a good
10: idea.
2: Here
10: goes! Oh,
11: blimey, look out, everybody! They're chucking things at us!
9: Madman! That could have killed me!
7: Oh, look, Mr. Hodges, there's a message in it.
5: Is there? Right, let's have a look. Right. Well, I'm going to send them a message back. Where's that chalk?
7: What are you going to do?
5: I'm going to write it on the road in big letters. Just watch this.
7: Oh, don't say anything you regret afterwards.
2: Really, Pike, you could have killed someone with that bottle.
10: I was only using my initiative.
0: Look, sir, Hodges is chalking a reply on the road.
12: What was your message, Commander?
2: How are we going to get down? What's his solution?
0: Why don't you jump?
2: Man's an idiot.
10: I think I'll throw the other bottle down.
2: What message is in that one, Pike?
10: Oh, no message. I'm just trying to hit Mr. Hodges.
2: Good.
12: Hey, Mr. Manning. Why not have each one of us in turn suggest a way to get down, and then you can pick out the best, eh?
2: Yes. Well, I suppose we might as well try it. Better than nothing. Yes, Pike?
10: If we could unhook the parachute off the big hand of the clock, one of us could float down on it.
2: Oh, don't be ridiculous.
0: Mr. Spectre, if we can unhook the parachute like Pikey says, we could cut it into shreds, and then we could plait it, and plait it, and keep on plaiting it, until we have one long rope, and then we could take it in turns to slide down it.
2: What are you sniggering at, Wilson?
3: I just think that's a bit of a platitude.
2: I don't understand. Anyway, let's hear what you've got to offer.
3: All right, sir. Well, I can't help remembering a fairy story my dear old nanny used to tell me. It was all about a beautiful princess who was trapped at the top of a high tower, just like us, and she was rescued by a handsome prince.
2: Can't say I've seen many princes around Warmington lately.
3: Anyway, do you know how he got her down?
12: But telling her stupid stories like this, I shouldn't have wondered.
3: No. No, I mean, how he got her down from the top of the tower?
13: I've no idea.
3: Well, you see, the prince shot an arrow up to the top, and attached to the arrow was a length of silken thread, and attached to the thread was a piece of twine, and attached to the twine was a rope.
2: Go on.
3: You see, well, the princess pulled them all up, and then the handsome prince climbed up and rescued her. There. It was rather nice, wasn't it? Did you like that?
2: I don't think I can stand much more of this. It's like having a bad dream.
12: Mr. Mowling, I mind the time many, many years ago in the furthest part of the Western Isles. It was a wild and lonely spot, you understand. As it so happens, two brave lighthouse keepers were marooned. Stairs had collapsed and they were cut off. They were stuck up the top there for 2 long months. And in the end, they decided there was only one way to get down.
2: What was that?
12: To dismantle the lighthouse brick by brick.
2: It's not a very sensible suggestion, Fraser.
12: Oh, maybe no. But you see, they'd been up there so long, they were quite mad. Did you hear what I said, Captain Marling? Mad, mad, mad!
2: Your turn, Walker. Walker?
14: Yes, sir, what is it?
2: Haven't you been listening to Fraser's soliloquy?
14: No, I'm sorry, sir. I've been watching the vicar and Private Godfrey down below in the street. They seem to be up to something.
12: Playing patience, I shouldn't have wondered.
2: Well, man, I can't say that I've been exactly bowled over by the brilliance of your ideas. Especially yours, Wilson.
3: I'm sorry, sir.
2: I mean, a bow and arrow. Length of twine. Most stupid suggestion of the lot.
10: It's an arrow, Mr. Mannering. Look, it's stuck itself in that beam just behind you.
2: Good heavens.
14: I think the vicar fired it from down below.
3: There's a message on it, sir.
12: What does it say, Mr. Watson?
3: Just a minute. Attached to this arrow is a length of twine. Attached to the twine is a length of cord. Attached to the cord... Well. It's quite a coincidence, isn't it?
14: Yes, always.
2: You start pulling up the twine, and I'll work out a suitable order for us to be taken down from here.
3: Sir?
2: Naturally, I shall go first.
3: Naturally, sir? Yes.
2: Yes. And you can go last. Now, let's see. That leaves Jones, Fraser, Walker, Pike, the German fellow. Oh, Mr. Parsons. It's funny. I wonder where he's got to. Walker, have you seen Mr. Parsons lately?
14: No, sir. No. I can't say I have.
10: I saw him about 5 minutes ago, Mr. Mannering. He was saying something about the German having damaged the clock face. I think he went to have a closer look.
12: Help! Help!
2: What was that?
12: Help! Look, sir. Hanging on to the big hand of the clock. Wait, bless my soul. It's Mr. Parsons.
2: What are you doing there? What are you doing, Mr. Parsons?
15: I leant over the parapet to check on my Roman 7, and I slipped, and now I can't get back.
2: Oh, really?
0: But the time, Mr. Man, it's 11:55. It's slide off that big end at 11:30.
2: Oh, no, not again. Jones, Walker, bring that pole over here.
16: Right up.
2: Hang on, Mr. Parsons. Come on, Pike, Fraser. Let the hand.
17: In that episode of Dad's Army, based on the original television series by Jimmy Perry and David Croft, you heard Arthur Lowe as Captain Mannering, John LeMessurier as Sergeant Wilson, Clive Dunn, Corporal Jones, John Lorry, Private Fraser, Arnold Ridley, Private Godfrey, Ian Lavender, Private Pike, Bill Pertwee, Chief Warden Hodges, Frank Williams, the Vicar, Larry Martin, Private Walker, Eric Chitty, Mr. Parsons, and Fraser Carr as the German pilot. 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
13: from the Sky News Centre at midnight. The suspect behind the mass stabbing and van attack at Berlin Pride on Saturday has been killed. The 21-year-old radicalised German-born man of Lebanese descent was tracked down to the northwest of the capital. Police spokesperson Jörn Iflender has given more details.
16: The suspect in the attack was located in an allotment garden complex in Spandau. He approached our officers with a stabbing weapon, was stopped by our special operations unit using a firearm, and subsequently died.
13: One person was killed during the celebrations and 29 injured. It's being treated as an Islamist terror attack. A 33-year-old man has been arrested on suspicion of causing death by dangerous driving after four people, including a baby girl, were killed following a crash in Derby. Emergency services were called to the A38 on Saturday night. A 16-year-old boy has been charged with murdering a teenager in Luton. The 17-year-old was attacked on Kingsway Recreation Ground on Friday night. Four other teenagers have also been arrested in connection with his murder. The Ukrainian president will be Andy Burnham's first international visitor. The prime minister will host Volodymyr Zelensky later, a week after taking office. In sport, Reuben Ward says the home crowd helped him achieve Commonwealth glory in the men's all-round gymnastics. He became the first Scotsman ever to take gold in the event at the Glasgow Arena. And Ward tells us what his highlights of the day have been.
20: I think seeing the final score come through and knowing that I won the gold medal and like everyone jumping around me and absolutely screaming, jumping, and that was so special. I think that was like a wave of emotions that I've never experienced. And then standing up in front of the crowd with my flag on and you're just living the moment, being in the moment.
13: Meanwhile, St Mirren have been drawn away to Rangers in the last 16 of the Scottish League Cup. The holders progressed despite a 1-0 defeat at home to Dunfermline. And Slovenia's Tadej Pogacar has made cycling history at the Tour de France. The defending champions claimed a record-equalling fifth title. That's the latest. I'm Stevie Schillinglaw.
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2: From the Sky News Centre at 1. German police have confirmed they've shot dead the man suspected of the vehicle ramming and stabbing attack near Berlin Pride. Officers say the 21-year-old rushed towards him with a weapon after finding him in a garden in the Spandau district yesterday. One person was killed and 29 others during the attack on Saturday. Alfonso Pantisano is the Berlin Senate's queer commissioner.
3: I can only encourage everyone to stay calm at the moment and to rely on hope. And the queer community has known how to regain the streets that we apparently are not allowed to walk on.
2: A baby girl is among four people killed following a car crash on the A38 in Derby on Saturday.